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0: Denzel Boston's been fantastic for this football team. And Gerard, the defense bounced back in a big way. Three sacks, they forced a turnover. The first interception of Miles Harden's career, which we're going to talk to him coming up a little bit later on in the player's spotlight. Only 182 yards for Baker Mayfield passing. What'd you think of the defense?
1: Oh, I thought a lot of the defense, because without that defensive effort and what they did to hold Baker Mayfield to field goals and not that many touchdowns, and at the same time were able to make that two-minute stop with the longest delay that we've ever experienced, you have to be impressed with what they did. But more so, Ken, also give some credit to the offense as well, because what they do a much better job of this week, sustaining drives, staying on the football field, not putting the defense in a position to where it was three and out, or a turnover, then three and out. And ultimately, in the early part of the season, guys are not in football shape yet. So the gauntlet and the situation that we went through last week, as of 2 weeks ago, rather, in Jacksonville, that was a gut check moment. And you definitely had still some very extraneous conditions, but at the same time, it was nowhere near the level of what you experienced in Jacksonville, so that helped as well from a conditioning standpoint. So coupling the not-so-severe weather conditions along with offense that played much better and giving them a chance to get off the field and sustain drives and catch their breath and just playing just flat-out better, and also seeing a revamping and a use of the man coverage along with zone, all, I believe, helped the defense play a better brand of football.
0: Gerard, we can't talk about this game without talking about the performance of Deshaun Watson. He was great in the second half of this football game. Didn't turn it over in the first half. I wrote it down in my notes. I'm like, hey, that's a step forward. Let's keep moving here. And then finished the day 24-30, 238 yards, two touchdowns. Was also the team's leading rusher for the second straight week. Not the thing we really want, but he had a fine performance on Sunday against Tampa Bay.
1: Exactly what we've been looking for is that type of play. And when you find yourself in the top 10 in a bunch of categories that are defined by the quarterback play, and you're in those conversations and you're playing to that level, it's going to help the cause. And what I appreciate about the effort is that obviously after week one, there was a lot pointing in his direction from a negative media coverage standpoint, the questioning of his longevity and his opportunity prior to the game, and obviously during the course of the game and after the game, somewhat those questions have been answered that, hey, he played to a level that we have been anticipating and hoping for last week. So the thing for me is now let's see him stack it, but overall, very impressed with what he did. He won the game with his legs and his pinpoint accuracy passing, and really showed you some glimpses and signs that, hey, he could play at a higher level. And if he get consistently with this type of play, we're in a good position, Ken, as a football team.
0: Let's get the second down.
2: Second down.
0: Love it when Gabe gets to do this. It's time to give out some game balls for Sunday's win. Who earns the offensive and defensive player of the game for you, Gerard?
1: Deshaun Watson earns it, as well as Denzel Boston. When they connected on that play, it was all uphill from there for the offense, and we just played a better brand of football. When was the last time you saw the offense operate like that, Ken?
0: Been a while. What did you think of the defense? Who gets the game ball on defense?
1: It's a no-brainer there. Mason Graham, he was very dominant. Key tackles, getting sacks, making plays. So he gets my defensive game ball.
0: All right, just to be a little bit different from you, I'm going to take Miles Harden on defense, and then to be a lot different from you, Andrew Berry said it in the post game. I'm going to do it as well. Todd Monken. To make the adjustments, it's been a while since we've seen adjustments from week to week work. They were better operationally, the Browns were. Got in and out of the huddle. I know he said he was going to shorten some of the calls. He did that. I think everybody was on schedule. You don't just have a quarterback who hasn't played in over 600 days. You have rookies out there. You have second-year guys. There can be a lot that's taken in there. I thought Todd Monken did a good job, and I think, obviously, he's the AFC Special Teams Player of the Week. We got to give the Special Teams game ball to Andre Schmidt. Go ahead, Gerard.
1: Yeah, certainly. And also, just to add to your point about Coach Monken, the fact that he adjusted during the course of the week. Mm-hmm. All right, guys, we're going to be on the sideline. We're not going to be behind the line of scrimmage and how we typically do at practice. We're going to have you on the sideline, and we're going to speed up it to a 37 clock as opposed to a 45 or 40. All those things make a world of a difference as far as preparation is concerned, and that was very astute on his part.
0: That's a good job by him. It brings us to third down.
2: Third down.
0: Even in wins, there's things you can improve on. And the Browns, as we talked about just moments ago, Deshaun Watson, your leading rusher for the second straight week. Quinshon Judkins has not rushed for over 35 yards in a game since week 11 of last year. What do the Browns need to do, Gerard, to get that run game going?
1: Yeah, it's just a matter of, we talk about patience, and the mentality is there. obviously the effort and production needs to be more intense and better, but it's not like the guys aren't out there trying. It's just simply put, the running game has not clicked nowhere near to the level of what the passing game is doing right now, but that could all be solved. But the only way it's solved

0: is with the mentality and mind state of the players saying, you know what, we're going to get after these guys. We're going to establish the run. We are embarrassed by what we're producing right now in the running game. And just imagine when they start saying this, what it looks like when we have a dual threat of an attack where we can both run and pass the football. What is that going to do? That's going to put the defense in a poor position because now they can't anticipate what we're going to do. So I'm pretty sure, and you just listen to the way these guys are talking and how they're acting, that they want to do better, but it's just a matter of time because we can't forget, Ken, these guys are only, this is going to be their third game as a unit, as offensive line, and it does take time.
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2: Fourth down.
1: And it's time to meet the Carolina Panthers. Boy, they are 1-1. They got blown out in their first game, but they have put up some points. Dave Canales, his third year as head coach, got them to the playoffs last year. He's only 14-22 all time, but last year, much better than year one. The week before, they gave up over 50 points to the Chicago Bears, but they still put up 30. This last game, 34-3, a win over the Atlanta Falcons. This is a team that's averaging a lot of points. They're putting up a lot of yards. How do you get in their way?
0: Oh, it's really simple. You have to slow down the quarterback. You have to make Bryce Young extremely uncomfortable because right now he's looking like he's going to get that extension on his contract the way he's playing. And the receivers, you got to give them credit. They have a three-headed monster in which all three of their receivers can stand over 6 foot three. Very big physical body receivers, not the quick scat, but guys that you saw at Jacksonville or to some degree what you may have at Tampa, you're going to definitely see big body receivers, but also to their credit, and what you appreciate about the Panthers is that they got blown out and they responded back by with a victory. But at the same time, their defensive, this might be the week in which our running attack, or rushing attack rather, gets on track because they've done a poor job of stopping the run. They are the worst, I believe, in the National Football League when it comes to trying to stop the run.
1: Yeah, this is the first year in the Canales era. He's not calling the offensive play. Brad Izik is calling the plays on the play calling duties this year. And you just mentioned Bryce Young. Boy, it seems to have helped him. 46-73, 648 yards, 6 touchdowns, has only 1 interception, done a fantastic job. Again, they're 1-1, but points have not been the problem for them so far this year. Again, 59-37, that opening week loss at Chicago, and then they go to Atlanta, and they win 34-3 against the Falcons in a really non-competitive game there as they open things up in Atlanta. So a 1-1 record the Carolina Panthers have coming into this football game. And remember, former Jaguars first-round linebacker Devin Lloyd leads the league in both solo tackles and interceptions, but he was limited today, or he might have been out. Let me check this just real quick. Devin Lloyd did not practice today with a calf injury. So that is one thing to pay attention to as we do look at some of the injuries and some of the guys that were limited in practice today. Tyson Campbell was limited today with an ankle injury. Played through it and gallantly, back on Sunday against Tampa Bay. Grant Delpit was limited today. Mason Graham was limited today. Titus Howard was limited with a knee injury today. Tevin Jenkins, that back issue, still an issue. He did not practice today, and Quincy Williams was limited today with a knee injury. Several guys did not practice today, including, just like we had said, Devin Lloyd, Jalen Phillips in that linebacker crew, Claudin Cherlis, he's out with a shoulder injury. So you have three linebackers right there that are out across that defense. Of course, they run more of a classic 3-4, the Carolina Panthers do. So you will have some opportunities here to try to run the ball on Sunday if you're the Cleveland Browns, because you want to make sure Deshaun Watson got comfortable in week two against Carolina. You want to keep that going in week three at Tampa Bay. You want to keep that nice and comfortable for week three against Carolina. 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Coming up in a bit, the voice of your Cleveland Browns, Andrew Siciliano, will join us on the show. Gerard and I will take you around the league for week three. But coming up next, Browns cornerback Miles Harden, his first interception of his career. How did he feel? He'll take us through that pick and what's to come, what he expects against the Carolina Panthers on Sunday, the Browns home opener. 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
8: Finally, the Browns are headed back home. This time, their home opener to take on the Carolina Panthers Sunday at Huntington Bank Field. And to preview that game, to go over the big win over the Tampa Bay Buccaneers, Browns cornerback Miles Harden. Miles, thanks for joining us today.
9: It's good to be here, man.
8: Take us through the interception. What a big day.
9: Yeah, great day, man. You know, all my family came out.
8: You're from Florida, right?
9: Yeah, I'm from Florida. No, Miami Gardens.
8: Miami Gardens.
9: I went to Miramar, though. That was my high school.
8: That's the one. See, I get the M's mixed up.
9: Yeah,
8: sorry.
9: No, I'm from Miami Gardens. But, yeah, you know, just a good play to come down and get my first interception in front of all my family and friends. It just felt good. And then we got the win on top of it.
8: They come up from Miami?
9: Yeah, they came up from Miami.
8: That's still a bit of a drive.
9: About 4 hours, 4 hours.
8: I've had to drive from Miami to Cleveland before, way back in the day.
9: I did, too. It's a long drive.
8: Oh, my gosh. So you've driven from Miami to Cleveland?
9: Yeah, I did, because I had my dog, and he's too big to go on the airplane, so we ended up driving back home. Yeah, man, that was a long drive.
8: This was back in the day My wife had a car that did not have, why can't I think of the term? Because I take it for granted. Cruise control. Liz had a car that didn't have, I say like Miles knows my wife. my wife didn't have a car that had cruise control. Mm-hmm. So it was the whole way. And I remember we stopped at a rest stop. And it was somewhere around Orlando, and it like hit me the amount of time that we still had to drive, and I just...
9: It's really once you get out of Florida, the drive gets a little easier, because you got the bottom of the map, then you got to drive all the way to the top, so it's really getting out of Florida. Once you're out of Florida, the drive not that bad for real.
8: Such a long state.
9: Yeah.
8: Long state. And then you went... Well, the play itself... Because he must have been looking for... take me through it. Like, I'm a guess what I saw. Mm-hmm. I'm not the football player. I'm not the football coach. So help me with this. Miles Harden again joining us. He's taking us through his interception. I'm guessing Baker was looking for something, maybe back shoulder, and you were there. How does that go?
9: I was just taking my man out in a flat. I saw Baker looking deep. So I just opened up in hands, saw the ball, got the ball, and that's how I have it.
8: What happened from week one to week two with this secondary, with this defense? I mean, it was night and day between week one and week two.
9: Just like Coach Monk said, you know, we took to heart how we played week one. That's not our standard. We didn't practice that since OTAs, training camp. We didn't go out there to just play like that. So week two, we came back, flipped the switch, and that's how we're going to be moving, heading forward.
8: What year is this for you now?
9: I'm heading to year three.
8: I was about to say, I thought, I was like, it's either year two or year three. You seem just so much more controlled, much more confident in your play.
9: Yeah, you know, because my rookie year, I was out all year. So to come back last year in the play, you know, I was like, I'm seeing a lot of new things, getting a lot of action. I was in the fire a lot. And just to come back this year and be in the same spot, I feel like I've seen a lot more. And I'm more relaxed. And the way we practice this training camp and OTA is the off season, I feel like I saw a lot to where I'm comfortable enough to know what I'm getting and I know how to react.
8: I mean, Denzel, we look at him, people love him here. I mean, he's basically a Hall of Famer in our eyes. How much does he help you?
9: He helps me a lot with him, Tyson, Coach Lynch, Coach Jeff, just the whole defensive staff. Everybody coming together and just giving their little tips on what they see and how to go about this coverage or who I'm sticking, just getting tips from everybody is helpful.
8: Miami Gardens, is that the home where the Dolphin Stadium is?
9: Yes.
8: I thought so. Man, it says Miami Gardens, so I drove from Miami out to Miami Gardens to go see the stadium back in the day.
9: It was a hard ride.
8: It is such a long drive. People don't realize how far out that is.
9: Yeah.
8: Okay, I know you went to South Dakota, but I got to get the geography right. Where is Coral Gables? How far away is Coral Gables from
9: where I stay?
8: From Hard Rock.
9: Hard Rock? It really depends on the traffic.
8: Really?
9: It really depends on the traffic. It could be a 25-minute drive, 30-minute drive. It could be an hour drive. It depends on the traffic.
8: Do you think that you would do better if they had an actual on-campus stadium?
9: Who, the Dolphins?
8: No, the U, Miami.
9: Oh,
8: Miami,
9: the U?
8: I almost said Miami of Ohio. I'm from Ohio. I'm sorry.
9: Oh, you're talking about the U?
8: Yeah.
9: I don't know. I think that's a good experience to play in an NFL stadium. You know,
8: really?
9: That's actually awesome. They share an NFL stadium with the Dolphins. I think that's fine. I don't see no problem with it.
8: It just seems to be like, okay, like Pitt had its own stadium back in the day.
9: Mm-hmm.
8: Awesome atmosphere. Now it's just kind of like, well, you guys play in an NFL stadium.
9: Mm-hmm.
8: I don't know if Temple probably had its own stadium, but they play in an NFL stadium. They probably always did. Like, it just seems to be ever since they really joined in with the Dolphins in their stadium. And everybody's like, well, it's far away, this, that, and the other. I don't know. It's just,
9: it is kind of far. And then considering, like, the game day traffic, it could be, like, a hard place to get to for real. But I mean, I like the stadium right there. I don't got no problem with it. I'm like literally three to 5 minutes away from the stadium.
8: Yeah.
9: Yeah.
8: Miles Harden joining us here on the show. So you went to South Dakota.
9: Mm-hmm.
8: What's the name of that dome up there?
9: Dakota Dome.
8: Okay, so how intimate is that dome? 9,100, 9,000,
9: yeah,
8: somewhere
9: about,
8: in there?
9: About like 91, 10,000. They added a couple seats in there, but no, it's pretty nice, you know, like everybody looking down at you, and then, well, majority of the crowd is red, unless we play in South Dakota State, it'd be like half red, half blue, you know, they're the closest ones, but it's a great environment to play in, you know, I loved it there.
8: Don't tell me, it's Vermilion, South Dakota, right?
9: Yeah.
8: You believe I know that?
9: That's good.
8: What's colder, Cleveland, Ohio, or Vermilion, South Dakota? It's not a competition, I just want the truth.
9: No, it's not a competition.

0: I think Vermilion because it's more open, But Cleveland Cold, like in South Dakota, we practice outside, but like not a lot for real because we had the dome. Like when I started practicing outside up here, like I realized like how cold it is, and I'm glad that we had that dome. I'm glad we had that dome. But
1: do we have more snow?
0: Because
1: we're right off a lake.
0: No,
1: they have more snow.
0: Yeah.
1: Really?
0: Yeah.
1: I'll be dipped. Because I remember I had friends who lived in Ames, Iowa.
0: Yeah.
1: And they were like, Kenny, like, you have more snow. It's just so much more colder out here.
0: Nah,
1: so
0: I don't think Cleveland has more snow.
1: Really?
0: Yeah, the roads used to be, like, packed with snow. It was one day we got snowed in. And, like, the snow was blocking my apartment door. It was, like, this high.
1: No kidding.
0: Yeah.
1: Have you ever seen the movie Fargo?
0: No.
1: Next time it's snowy around here,
0: watch Fargo.
1: That movie on, yeah. Right. It's a classic. Francis McDormand. It's Coen Brothers, right? Yeah, it's Coen Brothers movie. What is your favorite movie?
0: My favorite movie? I watch scary movies, so my favorite movie is The Conjuring or The Insidious.
1: This is your time of year. We're getting into spooky season.
0: Yeah.
1: The Conjuring.
0: I watch all scary movies.
1: Have you ever seen The Strangers?
0: The Strangers?
1: Yeah.
0: I saw that before.
1: Okay, so I'm going to tell you this. When I was in college, a long, long time before you were in college, when did you graduate college?
0: 23, 24. One of them. I came out 24, yeah.
1: What year were you born?
0: 2001.
1: Oh, my gosh. You were little when I was in college. So we saw The Strangers.
0: Uh-huh.
1: The movie was so scary. I knew my college roommate since I was 5 years old was the best man at my wedding. We're still close to this day.
0: Mm-hmm.
1: It was so scary. He slept on the floor in my bedroom.
0: I don't blame him.
1: And then we heard a noise, and he came up with a baseball bat. And I really can't say what I had on me because we're on a radio network right now.
0: Yeah.
1: But I came up with that, and we were, like, checking behind the door and everything.
0: Nah.
1: Like, that's how scary The Strangers is.
0: Nah, I can understand. My first time watching, I was a little scared, too. Any sounds or anything I hear, I'm calling my parents or anything.
1: It was terrifying.
0: Yeah.
1: Okay, then Conjuring.
0: All
1: right.
0: Insidious. All the Conjuring movies, all the Insidious.
1: Insidious.
0: Yeah.
1: Well, you really like the dark, scary stuff.
0: I like scary movies.
1: Well, what about like Halloween or something? That's a classic.
0: I watched it, but you know, I don't like the thrillers and like the gory stuff. Like, I'm really not into that.
1: Okay, what about The Shining?
0: I never heard of that. The Shining?
1: Well, you're young. Okay.
0: Yeah.
1: The Shining is a Jack Nicholson movie.
0: Mm-hmm.
1: I love Jack Nicholson, but I always get him and Jack Nicholas mixed up.
0: Mm-hmm.
1: It's done by Stanley Kubrick. Okay, it's not short. It is an all-time classic.
0: The Shining.
1: Yeah, I'm sure you have like Prime or something like that.
0: Yeah.
1: It should be on there.
0: The Shining.
1: Like next week at least, if not already.
0: All right.
1: Okay. You owe it to yourself to see The Shining.
0: I'm gonna check it out.
1: Okay, because you're gonna go back to where you live and you're gonna see it on Prime. You're gonna go. The fat guy told me that I need to see The Shining.
0: The Shining.
1: Guarantee it. So what do you do before games to get yourself ready?
0: I get myself ready. I come in. I stretch out with Coach Dale or Coach Ty. Do a little warm-up. Go out to the field. I warm up with Coach Jeff. Walk around the stadium. Just get my head right. Go back in the locker room, play my music, get dressed, and just go out there and play.
1: What's it like? I mean, now you're a veteran.
0: That's crazy to even say.
1: I know. It is nuts, but it's true.
0: It goes by so fast.
1: Like, I'm not really – I'm not always ready to say second-year guys are veterans. Third-year guys, like, you're a third-year guy.
0: Yeah,
1: they
0: say
1: third-year. But second-year guys, you know, I always be like, second-year linebacker Carson Schlesinger. Like, I'm not ready to go veteran just yet.
0: Yeah.
1: Carson
0: plays like a vet.
1: he plays like a vet, thinks like a vet, everything's like a vet. He is a different animal. But is there, like, a weird – like there's like okay, there's like top 10 picks, there's those guys, and then you had to earn it.
0: Mm-hmm.
1: You came up the hard way, South Dakota. That ain't no joke, but it ain't. You know what I mean? What I'm talking about here. So, does it feel different for you for the first year or two? Because now it's like you don't. I can't imagine you care what round anybody's drafted. It's like, man, you're in the NFL.
0: Yeah, nah,
1: you're in the man's league. It's a different animal now. You got it.
0: Yeah, once you're in the NFL, like, it don't matter no more about where you got picked, what school you went to. Like, everybody's here for a reason. Everybody can run. Everybody can play fast. Everybody's strong, can jump, do everything. Now, it's just come down to your mental. Like, what can you
1: Man, what's the word I'm looking for? You can go ahead and think. We'll cut it all out. It don't matter. All
0: right. What's the word I'm looking for? Like.

0: what you can handle. All right. It all comes down to, like, what you can handle, for real. Like, the mental capacity, like, going out there, can you remember this look? Can you remember this check?
1: Yeah.
0: All right. If they come in this formation, what you going to do? Like, that's all it comes down to, for real, just watching film and studying, so.
2: Because we always have our draft coverage here, and it's an inexact science. And there's, like, I tend to get defensive of guys, like, because we always have to have hot takes during the draft, things like that, especially round one. And I'm always kind of defensive, because it's like, there's guys who are going to go up to the stage and they're going to shake hands and they don't know it yet. That's as good as life's going to be.
1: Mm-hmm.
2: And it's because guys like you make their lives hard. Like, it's just a different league here. And it's one of the most eye-opening things. Like, I don't want to use the term bust, but we use that term for a reason, because it's just, it separates everybody, and it has separated you. Do you feel like that?
0: As far as what, like?
2: Just being a pro, being a guy who can make a living in this league where so many guys who they're top of the draft, five-star in high school, five-star college, this, that, and the other, and it's just, they come into the NFL, and that's about it after a couple years.
0: I really don't care for the word bust. I just think it all comes down to, like, guys remembering their why. Like, some guys get here and they'll just forget their why, and forget why they're going, why they got hard, why they went hard to get to this level. As for me, though, I just got to remember my why, like, who I'm doing this for. Just thanking God for the ability to do this and put me in position, the opportunity. And just going out there and doing it for my family. I got a little daughter. She's 9 months now.
2: No kidding.
0: Yeah.
2: Is she, like, seeing you and all that stuff now?
0: Yeah, she's
2: like, noticing?
0: She's seeing.
2: Yeah, the first few months are tough. You don't get a return on it.
0: You're really getting at it, for real. Yeah, but now, like, every time I come home, as soon as I open the door, she turns her head, and then, like, she's smiling and crawling to the door to come to me and stuff.
2: So nice.
0: You know, just stuff like that, just remembering my why and why I go out there and play.
2: That's so nice. I always wanted a daughter. I got three guys. I know you got to go. I want to get you out of here. 12 minutes just went right past. You're so easy to talk to. What is your message to Browns fans? Getting ready to come home, playing Carolina Panthers. They've been a little Jekyll and Hyde, but they were a playoff team last year. Mm-hmm. What do you tell Browns fans?
0: Just to come out there and to support us. You know, we're going to go out there and get this dub for y'all this week, and we're going to play to the best of our ability.
2: Miles, thank you very much for the time. Continued success. Good luck the rest of the way.
0: Thank you.
2: Browns cornerback Miles Harden joining us in the player spotlight. When we come back, Gerard and I, we got to talk about some of these injuries and how we can avoid them, especially with these quarterbacks. It's Ken Carmen. It's Gerard Cherry. It's the Cleveland Browns preview show on the University Hospital's Cleveland Browns radio network. Texting enrolls
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5: 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Ken Carman alongside of Gerard Cherry. Gerard, it's time to go around the league, and the first stop is in Los Angeles. Is it time to have a conversation about Justin Herbert not being the guy for the Chargers?
6: They'll never have that conversation, Ken, but we should have it, but it won't take place because he fits all the measurables and everything that you want in a quarterback, except for one thing that's not happening. He's not winning significant games and where it matters, and he's been heralded as this guy, but obviously he's not playing that level. So I don't see them doing it. They just won't do it. He hits all the matrix.
5: A lot of quarterback injuries throughout the first couple of weeks of the season, some of them pretty major. Do you attribute it to anything, just bad luck maybe?
6: Yeah, I attribute to not playing that much in the preseason, because I'm pretty sure if we went back and saw the guys who are. Now, Jackson Dart situation, that's just sheer bad luck. He got hit in an awkward position, jumping in the air, and his knee got hit just in a bad spot. But other guys, it's probably more so just the level of activity to put that on your body and not have actually played much in preseason. I think that's part of the reasons why this is occurring.
5: If you're the Giants, Commanders, or Bears, who, as the quarterback goes, what do you do?
6: Hope that there's some veteran out on the street or in your locker room currently who can get the job done. But for the most part, Ken, you might as well say all those, the three teams you just mentioned, are done.
5: Well, even the Bears, I mean, he's week to week.
6: He's week to week, so if he comes back, then yeah. But if he's out for the year, he's done. But yeah, if he's week to week, I give him a chance.
5: I really fear about the Commanders situation. I mean, that's a Dan Quinn thing, and it's like, oh, boy, like if that doesn't.
6: Yeah, well, we saw last year what they were like when he wasn't there.
5: Yeah, you know, that's true. But, I mean, you're talking about if it doesn't go well, then the head coach's job is on the line there. There's a lot of questions to answer there. And the Giants, again, they won, what, four games last year? But everybody was excited about them. You had Cam Scataboo back, and then Malik Nabers goes down in that football game as well. And you lose Jackson Dart, and it looks like, because at first, I know that everybody was trying to lip read and go like 4 to 6 weeks, okay, like this, that, and the other, and find out like, oh, this might be a lot worse than we think it is. I feel bad for him, because, you know, for a while, or for all last year and through training camp, it was like, hey, he's got to slide,
6: right.
5: he's going to leave himself open. But this was just trying to make a throw, got collected.
6: Right.
5: And it's such a weird thing you could say, because if it were like he was trying to run, took a bad hit, it's like, hey, we told you. We can't even say we told you. Like, you're in a protected spot. It was just you got rolled up on and things got knocked together, and it was just a bad situation. You feel bad for those type of things. Are the Buccaneers or the Chargers, who's in more trouble right now, the Buccaneers or the Chargers?
6: I'm going to go with the Chargers, because the stuff that the Buccaneers are doing is easily correctable. Easily. Okay. I mean, hold on to the football. You beat the Bengals. take advantage of your opportunities when they present themselves and execute better. It's just a mere matter of execution and tackling. You could beat us. They did none of those things in those two games that they lost. And you look at the Chargers, that's just a team that's playing extremely below their potential, and I don't think they want it.
5: I was surprised. I was really surprised at how well Max Crosby did against Joe Alt back on Sunday. You know, usually when you have two really good football players, it kind of will just even out in those matchups, you know. Like when Joe Thomas went against Khalil Mack,
6: right?
5: Joe would always admit he had troubles with Khalil Mack, but it just kind of evened out. Legend against legend, it was there. Joe Alt's on his way, but boy, he had his hands full against Mason Crosby back on Sunday. All right, fact or fiction, the Jaguars haven't truly figured out how to maximize Travis Hunter.
6: Nah, fiction. They figured that out when they played against us. It's just a matter of the Denver Broncos week one to week two went back to what they were doing the previous season when they were one of the best defenses in the National Football League. You're going to have those adjustments. I saw some of that game, and I didn't walk away from that game saying, okay, they don't know how to utilize them. It's just simply put, they weren't making plays.
5: If you needed one college quarterback to win you a game right now, would you take Trinidad Chambliss, Kamario Taylor, or Darian Mensah?
6: I mean, I believe it was you the other day talking about Kamario, but I'm gonna go with Chambliss. I'm gonna go with him because he's been in some extremely big moments, and what he did last week was pretty big as well in defeating LSU.
5: How can I mean, if we're talking about winning a college football game, how could I not take him? If that was as pressure packed as it was, I know he's in the home crowd. It wasn't the away crowd, but. I mean, you got everybody. And I love that Pete Golding, like, downplayed it today. He's like, hey, like, I know a lot of people had it circled. I didn't have it circled. You don't make or break your season. Like, you don't set your hat on a win in September.
6: Right.
5: And he knows that. That's the proper way to look at it. Like, if he went out and lost the rest of the games, like, I think they got Florida coming up this week, like, in the swamp. So, like, if you went out and you lost other games, like, Ole Miss fans are going to care about they care about beating LSU in the moment. But if they think it's time to replace you, they ain't going to care about beating LSU. They're just going to go ahead and they're going to replace you.
6: Yeah, well, this is going to give them at least six games.
5: This is the SEC, man. This is.
6: Yeah, I know. And I'm telling you, the level of – and you're also the Deep South.
5: Man, this ain't – if it were Thomas Hammock and NIU, I can get it. Like that win over Notre Dame, that made the season. But when if you went out and you had such a great game against LSU, you got to get them back on that. You got to get them off that emotional roller coaster, get them back on track, get them going. Right. You can't come out hungover on Saturday. Like, you got to come out ready to go. So I like what Pete Golding said. And I got to tell you, like, the experience, the guts that it took to battle back, they made that a 24-24 game to go ahead and do what they did. I got to give Trinidad Chambliss a lot of credit. He did a tremendous job. Yeah, if I got to pick one guy to win a college football game right now, I'm going to take Trinidad Chambliss, Trud. Yeah, go ahead.
6: You think they sent him the tape like Thomas Hammond did for Notre Dame when he beat him? Here's what you did wrong?
5: No, I don't think Lane would have accepted that. I don't think that Pete was going to send that. I know that they don't seem to have a problem with each other, but still, I don't know if that's going to happen. Folks, the 2026 home slate is almost here. Get your seats for back-to-back early season home matchups, including the home opener against the Panthers this Sunday, September 27th, and a primetime matchup against the Steelers on Thursday Night Football, October 1st. Visit browns.com/tickets now. 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
6: 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Browns big winners on Sunday against the Tampa Bay Buccaneers, where they battled not only the Bucs, they battled the elements as well. And the guy who guided you through the entire game, as well as the storm that came with it, rough seas, they were choppy. And your captain for it was Andrew Siciliano, and he joins us right now on the hotline. Andrew, good evening to you.
7: Oh, you guys were an amazing crew, both of you. We could not have gotten through the storm without all of your work, both on and below deck.
6: I think I was a good luck charm. I came on, and all of a sudden I'm talking to you guys, and then I heard a big cheer, and I go, hey, I think we're going to play again. Yeah. And then you got on and go, 6-10. I went, you guys enjoy the evening.
7: It was bizarre.
6: Was it one of the more bizarre situations you've ever been in, Andrew?
7: Yeah, it's up there, guys. And I was just thinking today, I was talking to Nathan and Bo earlier today, just, like, can you imagine if they had lost? Like, the energy, the binary nature of this business, we talk about it all the time. Like, I mean, if you win, everything is great in life and everyone has a spring in their step. And if you lose, you know, your dog died and you're walking around staring at the floor. But, like, to have gone through all of that with Gerard, what you guys had on the plane coming in on Saturday, and then the weather delay, like, if they had lost that game, I can't imagine what this conversation would feel like and this week would feel like.
6: Go ahead, Gerard.
8: Well, the thing that we can talk about is the fact that Deshaun Watson made a step in the right direction. How impressed, Andrew, were you with his level of play?
7: Gerard, if you look at the numbers, I think the numbers are pretty darn good. If you look at depth of target, obviously you got to, you know, there's something to be desired there. But Deshaun's got to keep taking the layups, and then you're gonna free up those deep shots and free up those three-pointers, and they're going to fall as well. To answer your question, I am impressed, especially what he did in the second half, especially what he did on the game-winning drive at the end when he needed it most. Not that I wanted Baker or the Bucs to score a touchdown. I'm happy with the way it went, but it would have been fascinating to see if, let's say, Ted Hurst didn't drop that ball. You got a couple of timeouts and a minute plus to go. Can Deshaun drive him down the field? That would have been an even amazing, a more amazing story, but thankfully it never got to that. He played well, and he deserved to start again.
6: Andrew, the defensive performance from one week to another, that closer to what we're going to see through the rest of the season?
7: I hope so. And that's what's so fascinating about these two. Like, take the Panthers, for example, Ken. Are they the team that gave up 59 to the Bears? Are they the team that shut down the fighting Stefanskis with Cooper Rush and Jack Strand at quarterback? Like, we're still at that stage where I don't know that anyone knows who anyone is, but we know that the Browns have the talent to be a very good defense, especially with that A team. And it's going to look a lot more like it did on Sunday. It better. But this week, Bryce Young is dealing. Jet McMillan, pretty good. Their tackles are kind of weak right now and not playing well. So hopefully that, you know, gives the Browns pass rush can have a good day. But I still don't know what the Panthers are either.
8: Yeah, one of the things from a offensive standpoint that we're seeing is pretty anemic for us right now is the rushing attack. And I'm saying to myself, Andrew, this would be the perfect week to get on track because we're going up against the worst team when it comes to stopping the running in the National Football League. Where do you see this running game being able to go against this Panthers team?
7: Well, those numbers are really skewed by what Ben Johnson had 6 months to prepare for and to run it right down their throats. Both Manungai and DeAndre Swift had 100 yards in that game in which the Bears scored 59 week one. But yes, through 2 weeks, they can't stop the run. So hopefully it opens up some lanes. Look, there's a lot going on here. The Browns line is pass rush blocking, or rather pass blocking very well. But Jaron, I don't see a push. Do you see a push? You're down there. I know some people are questioning Quinshon's vision, but I think there's a lot going on because I don't see a lot of holes that he allegedly is missing.
8: Yeah, I don't see an issue with the vision either. If anything, the worst thing that can happen right now is having a stalemate, and the defensive line is winning those stalemates because no push means no means that you're not getting any opportunities for Quinshon to get outside or inside and do what he's capable of doing. But I did see a couple runs last week that gave me some hope, like, okay, there's some promise there, but obviously it goes back to, once again, this offensive line just gelling. Because another thing we don't talk about enough, Andrew, is that this will be their third start as a unit.
7: Yeah.
8: Not to make excuses, there was, but it is what it is.
7: No, of course. And like, O-line communication is one of the most, I wouldn't say difficult, but it's one of the things that takes the most time with any position group, with any team in any season. So, yes, you do need time. And these guys didn't necessarily play together, at least all of them. Elgton Jenkins missed time, and Austin Barber certainly wasn't playing right guard. So you didn't see them work together as much as they should have in the preseason. There was a sequence, though, in the third quarter. I'm trying to remember. You had a nice run by Quinshon. You had the speed out there to Bond. You had the back shoulder to Denzel Boston where you're like, all right, this is what this offense has the potential to be when it's really clicking. And it started with a great run on first down for 7 yards by Quinshon. We need more of those.
6: Andrew, thank you very much for the time. Enjoy the rest of your evening. We'll talk to you on Sunday morning on Browns Game Day.
7: Looking forward to it, gentlemen. See you then.
6: Thank you. Andrew Siciliano, the voice of your Cleveland Browns, joining us as we go over a big win in Tampa Bay on the road, and we get ready for the home opener against the Carolina Panthers. From rivalries to championship contenders, the Cleveland Browns High School Game of the Week, presented by Ohio Cat, highlights the best in Northeast Ohio football. 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We'll tell you what's happening during the Todd Monken show coming up on Thursday night, and we'll tell you what we're looking forward to. Jerod's keys to getting a win over the Carolina Panthers on Sunday. 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
6: Coming up on Thursday night, it's the Todd Monken Show from Northfield Park Racino. The show will be live. The Todd Monken Show with the boys. You got Nathan Zagura, Gerard Cherry. They'll be taking you from 7 to 8 p.m. as well as, obviously, head coach Tom Monken will join the guys. And Browns wide receiver Isaiah Bond, all brought to you by Northfield Park Racino. What are we watching on Sunday, Gerard? What are keys to getting the second win of the season, friend?
8: First and foremost, Bryce Young is on fire right now. You have to slow him down past the football. They have the number one passing attack in the National Football League, so you have to get him off the spot. You have to get him down because he's playing an extremely high clip, and you need to slow him down and bring him down to earth. Offensively, establish the run early and often. Exploit them, their weakness at the running game, and then take advantage of your shots when you get the opportunities as well. Remember, this team gave up 59 points. Now, granted, they went against a Falcons team that's rudderless as we speak, but hey, there are going to be opportunities. So if you play complimentary football, cut down on the mistakes that we made last week, we give ourselves a chance.
6: Yeah, absolutely. I think you're right about that. I love the way that the defensive line played. I really thought the defensive line played all right against Jacksonville, to be honest with you, but maybe some people disagree. The defense was just night and day better. And I think it provided a lot of confidence. It had to provide a lot of confidence for Mike Rutenberg. I know he caught a lot of heat over last week, you know, and hey, that goes with the job. You know, you're a defensive coordinator. It's a known position. It's a known name. You're one of the coaches that people can say right off the top of their heads that they know their names. And that can be a difficult job, especially when it's your first time, you know, calling those plays like that for Cleveland Browns fans, calling the, making those defensive adjustments for those Cleveland Browns fans. So you get used to one way, you got to get used to another. I'd like the offensive line to take a step forward in the run game. I think that hearing you and Andrew, I agree with both of you. I think you guys are both right about that run game. I don't know if it's Quinshon Judkins' problem. I know he's coming back from injury. I don't think it is. I just think we got to establish those running lanes a little bit better. And the week-to-week information that we've got, I think that things have been better for these guys throughout this time. So hopefully we'll get more coming up against Carolina on Sunday. Again, the Tom Munkin Show, 7 to 8 p.m. tomorrow night, Northfield Park, Racino. Then Sunday morning, 9 a.m., Browns game day. Gerard Cherry and myself, 11 a.m., the Cleveland Browns kickoff show. Andy Basket and Tyvis Powell, they carry you for 2 hours until 1 p.m. kickoff. From Hind to Bank Field with Andrew, Nathan, and Gerard. Thanks, as always, to our executive producer, Jason Gibbs. Our producer, Meredith Kane. Our assistant producer tonight is Gabe Calora. For my good buddy, Gerard Cherry, I'm Ken Carmen. Thanking you for listening to the University Hospitals Cleveland Browns Radio Network.
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27: Red carpet. I'm Sue Guzman, Fox News. President Trump greeting China's President Xi Jinping at Joint Base Andrews ahead of their Thursday meeting at the White House.
28: We had some good meetings in terms of various things. I won't go into details. You'll be reading about it pretty soon. But we had some very good meetings.
27: Among other things, the two leaders are expected to discuss the conflict in Iran, as well as artificial intelligence. Well, Iran's president addressed the UN General Assembly in New York on Wednesday, Masoud Pezeshkian, condemning the U.S., alleging the U.S. carried out terror attacks against the Iranian people.
29: They came into surrounding territories and targeted our universities, our healthcare centers, our schools, our hospitals, our infrastructures, all of it against international law.
27: Secretary of State Marco Rubio says the United States needs to keep up the pressure on Iran, both economically and militarily.
30: When it comes to the imposition of both sanctions and the use of military force, the president has extraordinary powers. Every president does. He's the commander-in-chief, both constitutional and otherwise, to be able to carry out those functions.
27: It was a different tone from Venezuela's acting leader at the UN Wednesday. In her first address to the General Assembly, she praised President Trump for his readiness to resume ties.
31: Venezuela's acting president, Delcy Rodriguez, says the recent energy deal with the U.S. will help global energy balance, thanking President Trump for resuming diplomatic ties, calling the dispute with the U.S. and earthquakes in Venezuela major tests of its life as a nation, stressing recovery will take time, but noting Venezuela has started a democratic process and there will be elections, adding the nation is ready to walk hand in hand with the international community. Kristen Goodwin, Fox News.
27: Rodriguez took over for former Venezuelan President Nicolas Maduro after U.S. forces seized him and his wife from their home in January to face drug trafficking charges. 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
1: Your AccuWeather forecast. Overnight, expect a clear sky with a bright moon shining. The temperature will drop to 50 degrees. Tomorrow, anticipate abundant sunshine throughout the day with a high reaching 66 degrees. In the evening, clear skies will prevail as temperatures cool down to 42 degrees. As we head into Friday, you can look forward to plentiful sunshine and a high of 67 degrees. Friday night will remain clear and cool with temperatures dipping to 47 degrees. With the AccuWeather forecast, I'm meteorologist Jason Caterina for News Talk 1480 WHBC.
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0: 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And going to a game or meet is a chance to see the stars of tomorrow shine today. 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

0: Dan was killed instantly, and a lot of lives were changed forever.
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0: ultimate honor.
1: It was the most exciting moment of my life.
0: For Sam Huff, it started here, in the small coal mining town of Farmington, West Virginia. The only way out to escape the life his father knew in the coal mines was to play football. And play it he did. Drafted by the New York Giants in 1956, he became known as the man in the middle, number 70. He was one of the greatest middle linebackers the game has ever known. Sam Huff became Sunday's idol. In 1982, he received the ultimate honor, induction into Pro Football's Hall of Fame, where he will stand forever as the man in the middle. They're all here, the stories, the dreams, the inspirations, here for you to see and enjoy. At the Pro Football Hall of Fame in Canton, Ohio. Don't miss it. This message furnished by the National Football League.
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5: Westwood One presents America at Night. 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
6: It's a Wednesday night. My voice is holding out, so I will continue to croak through the show. Next hour, punch up your pillow and get some popcorn. Anthony Scaramucci has got a new book out, and he's going to stop by and say hi. So we're looking forward to that conversation with him. Your phone calls and text messages and voicemails. In hour number three, Alex Hinton is back from his three-week around-the-world tour, so hopefully things run smoothly tonight. Hopefully he hasn't forgotten how to run the show. And this first hour, we're going to talk gas prices a little bit later on, but this first half, we're going to talk about a Wall Street Journal article that I found out about earlier in the week, and it was the headline was, Americans are about to lose access to cheap gray market prescriptions from Canada. This is something that no one's talking about it. And the person, Gabrielle Levitt, is the president and founder of Prescription Justice. It's a national nonprofit organization advocating for lower prescription drug prices and expanding patient access to affordable cross-border medications. Gabrielle Levitt, welcome to America at Night. Thanks for joining us.
7: McGraw, thank you so much for having me. And thank you so much for giving attention to this important issue, which affects so many Americans.
6: So first off, let's figure out what's going on, because this is a really underreported story. And since I saw this in the Wall Street Journal, this is the only one talking about it. Explain to me what's going on here.
7: Yeah. So let me just start with the problem of prescription drug prices. And McGraw, if you think I'm taking too long or getting into the policy weeds too much, please just let me know. I kind of swim in this. So many Americans know that they can't afford prescription drugs. According to the Kaiser Family Foundation, about 43% of Americans say that they have not been able to fill a prescription as directed because of the prices. Now, for years, for at least 25 years, in fact, for longer, Americans have trekked to Canada and purchased drugs from other countries because the prices are much lower. According to the Rand Corporation, for example, drug prices for brand name drug prices are 75% lower on average in other countries. So the bottom line is Americans have availed themselves of what's called personal importation, which is the process of obtaining a drug from Canada or another country and importing it for personal use. Now, for a long time, a lot of those imports have been done through the mail. Okay. So you can go online, you can order a prescription drug from a pharmacy in Canada. The good online pharmacies will require an actual valid script, and they will mail it to you. And that process has been a lifeline

0: Americans for decades. Now, until now, or actually until October 22nd, most low-value packages coming through the international mail have been handled through a relatively simple customs process. But starting October 22nd, U.S. Customs, that's CBP, is changing that system, okay? Mm-hmm. Packages containing products regulated by agencies like the FDA, including prescription drugs, will require more formal electronic customs processing. Our concern and what we've been led to believe is that medicines Americans have been receiving from licensed pharmacies abroad may either become difficult to ship at all or to be routed much more systematically to the U.S. Food and Drug Administration, where they could be refused. So the mail system is changing, and what was once a pretty simple process is going to become much more cumbersome, if not impossible.
1: Okay, let me ask you a couple questions here, yes or no questions. This is the United States choosing to make this change. Is that correct?
0: That is true. This is a change in the U.S.
1: Okay. These are licensed, reputable pharmacies in Canada where they're safe and acceptable forms of safe drugs that these Americans are ordering, getting, and taking?
0: Yes, that certainly is an important part of the personal importation world. People buy prescription drugs from licensed pharmacies in Canada. There is important aspects of the law that I should tell the audience. Okay?
1: Sure.
0: According to the U.S. Food and Drug Administration, and I've read it so many times that this is not verbatim, but it's close. According to its website, the website says that, quote, under most circumstances, importing prescription drugs for personal use is prohibited because often, apparently not always, often drugs sold in foreign countries are not approved by the FDA. With that said, guess how many individuals who have, quote unquote, illegally imported their prescription drugs from Canada or elsewhere have been charged and prosecuted?
1: Zero.
0: Zero. So
1: give us a sense of how big this market is. How many people get their drugs from Canada? How many drugs come into the U.S. from Canada?
0: Yeah, I want to give you hard data. So in 2020, a study in the Journal of American Medical Association by Florida University researchers looked at government data and found that about 2.3 million American adults imported prescription drugs for personal use to save money. In 2016, the Kaiser Family Foundation did a survey and determined that 8% of American adults at one time had personally imported. So that's tens of millions of people. This is not a fringe thing, like everyone's brother or cousin or someone they know has bought a drug online because it's cheaper. For some of them, they want to save money. For others, it's their only option.
1: So you're telling me that the end of October, October 22nd, people who get their drugs from Canada to the tune of approximately 2.3 million people will no longer be able to get their drugs sent from Canada to the U.S.?
0: Yes, not all of those 2.3 million get them from Canada, but many do. And that's what it looks like. And if you don't mind me taking 30 seconds to kind of explain a little more like how that is going to happen.
1: Go ahead.
0: So basically when companies import products, including prescription drugs, I might add, but I will save that. When commercial entities do it, they go through a pretty advanced process with the CBP.

0: you know, that has to like look at like the tariffs and certain requirements, and also the FDA weighs in when it's prescription drugs through commercial channels. It's like a very hard process to know unless you're a customs broker or you're a business. Now, individuals have not had to do this until now. And now, if people don't speak out, if Congress doesn't speak up, and they will be, then this will actually happen. We don't know if this was intentional. We don't know if this was part of, you know, the deals made between the Trump administration and the drug companies, you know, where they made deals to lower some prices here. What we do know is that it's happening, and we are starting to ask the government questions, but we're not getting clear answers yet.
1: Is it happening? You mentioned tariffs. Do we know if this is tariff driven, or if this is we don't like Canada driven, or why is the government doing this? Why are they saying they're doing it?
0: Yeah, so I'm going to say this is not part of the, like, you know, U.S.-Canada, you know, boxing match right now. This is something different, and it's the right question. So last summer, the Trump administration removed what was called the de minimis tariff exemption. Basically, you could import small valued products without a tariff. Then even like prescription drugs for individuals were tariffed. That's what kind of started this last summer. And these rules are a part of a chain of events that have led to this electronic import filing requirement. So it is part of the trade agenda. And yeah, no, good question. I'm glad you brought it up. And I should tell your audience that until recently, pharmaceuticals were one of those products for which there were zero tariffs, which kind of makes sense if you want to keep the, you know, if you want to keep drug prices low. And this is not a partisan issue. This is not a, you know, I like Trump, I don't like Trump. This is not a Republican or Democrat issue. Americans across the political spectrum import prescription drugs, and many actually agree that it should be okay to import drugs, especially when they cannot afford their prescriptions here.
1: Who is prescribing? We only have just a few minutes left, Gabrielle Levitt. Who is doing this? These aren't people who have health insurance. These are people who don't have health insurance, who can't afford to pay full price at the pharmacy, so they go to Canada to get the drug shipped in. Is that most of the 2.3 million people who do this?
0: Yeah, so just quickly, the uninsured are more likely to be people who import prescription drugs. However, there are many insured people who don't want to hit those deductibles. And if they have an expensive brand name drug and they can save, you know, literally $1,000 a year or more getting it from Canada, the insured and the underinsured also do it. And you know what? Frankly, sometimes people get prescribed a drug and it's not on the formulary. I'm sure a lot of your audience has experienced that. And so that's also another reason that a person who has insurance might import a prescription drug.
1: Are you afraid that when this word gets out, people are going to start ordering in mass quantities and hoarding will begin? Are you starting to see that at all?
0: You know what? The fact is that the properly verified international online pharmacies, and I should give your audience some, like, you know, concept of that. There are two organizations. 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Full disclosure, I worked for Pharmacy Checker until 3 years ago, but I recommend both of those orgs. They have processes to verify online pharmacies, the ones that are safe. And those won't sell drugs in large quantities because they meet a personal importation policy. And so they'll only send out a, you know, three-month supply, just like, you know, you would get from, like, a mail-order pharmacy here. McGraw, before we go, can I just tell your audience some actions they can take if they want to learn more and like, speak up on it?
1: Gabrielle Levitt, you got 1 minute. It's all yours. Go ahead.
0: All right. Thank you. So please go to our organization's website. It's prescriptionjustice.org. 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There's also another group at personalimportation.org, the campaign for personal prescription importation, where you can write your member of Congress if this is an issue that you care about. So, you know, thank you, McGraw, for having me on to talk about what's happening here.
1: Gabrielle Levitt, the website one more time is prescriptionjustice.org.
0: Yes, sir.
1: Prescriptionjustice.org. And October 22nd is the day in which drugs being imported into America seem to be now under some type of new rules, which will be harder, if not impossible, to get. Gabrielle Levitt, president of Prescription Justice, thank you very much for your time. Good stuff. Thanks for checking in.
0: Okay, thanks a lot, McGraw.
1: Bye. And if you missed the article, it was in the Wall Street Journal, September 22nd. Is that yesterday? Yeah. Americans are about to lose access to cheap gray market prescriptions from Canada. It was a Wall Street Journal article that we touched on, which gave us the reason to bring him on the show. Stay right there. America at Night. Back in a moment.
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0: is America at Night with McGraw-Milhaven.
1: Say it ain't so. McDonald's CEO said that he expects that high inflation and flat traffic will continue to weigh on the restaurant industry. He also went on to say that because of that, as we look forward, we're not expecting things to change. So if you've gone to McDonald's and you're complaining about the expensive hamburgers, don't expect things to change, according to the head of a McDonald's. And then I was reading a story about Wendy's. Wendy's, who I used to go to Wendy's a lot more than I used to, or I used to go to Wendy's years ago. I haven't been there in a while. I like their one, two, or three, right? The small, the medium, and the large, right? The one, the two, or the three patties. Anyway, got off on a sidetrack. Wendy's now saying because of beef prices, they're going to be closing stores and they're having a hard time. I got to tell you, I don't live at fast food restaurants, but I know my way around fast food restaurants. I don't know how they do it, but Chick-fil-A is fantastic. My only criticism with the Chick-fil-A is that they did away with the honey pimento chicken sandwich. Shame on them. If I were a congressman or a senator or running for office, that would be my platform. My platform would be that I would demand that Chick-fil-A serve the honey pimento chicken sandwich all year long. I think it is it's utterly disrespectful of their customers to get us hooked all summer long and then to just arbitrarily take it away. Not to mention how nice and fast they go through Chick-fil-A. I don't care how much they charge me. Stay right there. We'll talk gas prices with Gas Buddy next. America at Night, back in a moment.
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8: Fox News, I'm Sue Guzman. President Trump greeting China's President Xi Jinping at Joint Base Andrews ahead of their official meeting at the White House tomorrow. He tells reporters they had a very good day.
9: We had some good meetings in terms of various things. I won't go into details. You'll be reading about it pretty soon. But we had some very good meetings.
8: The president expected to discuss the Iran conflict as well as artificial intelligence with Xi. He's expected also to pitch a hotline that's meant to address security issues. Venezuela's acting President Delcy Rodriguez addressing the U.N. General Assembly for the first time Wednesday.
10: Thanking President Trump for resuming diplomatic ties, calling the dispute with the U.S. and earthquakes in Venezuela major tests of its life as a nation. Stressing recovery will take time, but noting Venezuela has started a democratic process and there will be elections.
8: Fox's Kristen Goodwin. 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
11: 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Here's your AccuWeather forecast. Overnight, expect clear skies with the moon shining brightly. The temperature will drop to 50 degrees. Tomorrow, get ready for abundant sunshine throughout the day with a high of 66 degrees. Tomorrow night will be clear and chilly with a low of 42 degrees. Moving into Friday, anticipate plenty of sunshine and a high of 67 degrees. Friday night will remain clear with a low of 47 degrees. As we head into the weekend, Saturday will be pleasant and sunny with a high of 70 degrees. With the AccuWeather forecast, I'm meteorologist Jason Caterina for News Talk 1480 WHBC.
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14: 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At the Pro Football Hall of Fame in Canton, Ohio. 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
1: Everyone's talking about gas prices and diesel. We thought we'd go to the man who knows all, Patrick DeHaan, head of petroleum analysis for Gas Buddy. Patrick DeHaan, welcome back to America at Night.
20: Well, thanks for having me.
1: Let's get the last time we talked, it was an interesting conversation in a lot of nuance when it comes to the price of a gallon of gas and the price of a barrel of oil. Over the last couple of weeks, we have really start to see gas prices spike over the last 2 weeks or so. What's happened in these last 2 weeks that have been different the last couple of months?
20: Yeah, closer to the 2 weeks ago is when we really saw a lot of escalation. The U.S. and Iran, after a period of quiet, started to ramp up escalations. The U.S. started by attacking tankers in the strait that belonged to Iran. Iran promised retaliation, but what we saw really after the U.S. started attacking those tankers in the strait was Iran making more threats. We saw Houthi attacks in the Red Sea, essentially trying to take over the Red Sea. That is important now as a kind of a backup route to the Strait of Hormuz. In addition, we saw militants knocking offline a major Saudi oil pipeline that has been routing oil around the Strait of Hormuz. All those escalations put together have really ramped up prices in a significant way. And diesel, of course, I have to mention it separately because it's seen a much larger spike than gasoline. Diesel has kind of another issue on top of the strait, and what's been happening in the Middle East have been Ukrainian drone attacks knocking offline over a dozen different Russian oil refineries. And those refineries tend to produce a lot of diesel. And that is why diesel prices have been impacted. Russia is not exporting any diesel right now, and the global market is extremely tight, and that's pushing the national average for diesel up to $6.50 a gallon. Almost every state now has a $6 a gallon average for diesel.
1: It's interesting because I didn't know that. I know it enters into the world global markets, but does any of that diesel that goes through Russia end up in American cars or trucks?
20: No, it certainly doesn't, but it does end up in cars in China and trucks in India and Europe. And the problem is when you take away supply from somewhere, it's got to come from somewhere else. And that's why diesel has surged, because there's nowhere else for that diesel to come. Although the U.S. is, we are a net exporter of diesel in a significant way. We export about 1.5 million barrels of diesel a day. That's over 50 million gallons. The problem is our refineries can't make up for what's been lost in Russia. That's why the president has also kind of begged Ukraine to slow down their attacks. Arguably, he could have asked Russia to stop their attacks, and maybe Ukraine would have looked at it differently. All stances aside, that is why that we are seeing diesel go up, is because there is less diesel on the global market. Whether it ends up in the U.S. or not, it doesn't. It's not really relevant, because the world is very connected, and diesel that is produced here can end up anywhere else in the world, and diesel anywhere else in the world can end up here. It's a very connected global economy.
1: Patrick DeHaan, over the last couple of, right, the fighting in Iran has been going on for at least 7 months now, and I was shocked that gas prices didn't shoot up even more with the strait being closed. I was told that China wasn't buying as much on the open market, and everybody was using their reserves. Is that how you saw why the gas prices haven't spiked more before this last 2 or 3 weeks?
20: I mean, that's really the bigger story, is that we all heard dozens of analysts, I can disclude myself from that, is we heard a lot of banking CEOs and oil company CEOs warn that oil was going to go to $150 or $200 a barrel. They weren't necessarily wrong, but what the big surprise was, China, as you point out, suddenly started buying a lot less oil on the global market. Now, we don't get a lot of transparency out of what China's intention is, what they're trying to do. So, you know, it's kind of like we don't know what the difference is there, what they're doing differently. And then at the same time, of course, many countries that make up the International Energy Agency, the IEA, work together to release millions of barrels of oil collectively from countries like the U.S. and Japan. Now, not every country has a strategic reserve, but those that do started dumping oil onto the global market. Of course, that helped to some degree, but that's finite supply, right? Once it's gone, it's gone. And so that is why the U.S. SPR now, our strategic reserve is at its lowest level since 1984, since it was filled up, because we've been releasing a lot of it. So between releasing oil and also between China kind of inexplicably cutting imports, that it kind of prevented the worst-case scenarios from happening so far.
1: So we don't know why China stopped buying oil?
20: I don't know that there's a rational reason. We don't know if they're drawing down their strategic inventories. Transparency is not always possible when you talk about countries and their strategic reserves. Apparently, China would like to hold their details close to their chest. So we don't have an exact reason why. China had been refilling, or I should say China had been building new strategic reserves, and they had been filling those. So it could be a case that China just decided to say, hey, we'll stop stockpiling until the coast is clear. But we don't know. That's just my speculation.
1: Yeah, how much oil is getting through the strait? Do we have any idea?
20: It does vary. More has been getting through as of late. I don't know, you know, Iran may be overlooking or maybe allowing it. But roughly, I would say 3 to 6 million barrels a day. I haven't looked at recent estimates. I've been on the phone more than I've been able to do my routine analysis. So it could be slightly higher. There is oil getting through, and that's probably preventing oil prices from, you know, going apocalyptic. That's why oil today, you know, is still at about $90 a barrel. It's not the oil price right now that is the big problem. The other kind of thing that would be irrational for many Americans is when refineries don't process as much oil, like they're not doing in China, or excuse me, in Russia, because they've been attacked, they're not buying oil. So when refineries don't buy oil to process, there's more available on the market. And it seems like that would, you know, defy conventional wisdom. But if there's refineries that aren't buying oil, there's less oil demand and more supply.
1: So in effect, there's some good news when refineries come offline for whatever reason. There's more supply because it's not being refined in that refinery.
20: Well, I would look at it differently. I don't know that it's good news. It's probably bad news, but it's a reason why oil prices are unexpectedly low, is because if refineries in Russia, you know, are not buying oil to refine, there's more available on the market. So I say that from trying to explain that oil can be low and gasoline and diesel, conceivably when there's less being refined, that means oil prices go lower because there's less demand. But that also means there's going to be a larger disconnect between gasoline and diesel because there's less of those coming out of refineries if they're not processing oil. And that is part of why diesel is at record-setting levels right now, is because this has turned from an oil problem into a refining problem. And there's just not enough refineries to offset the loss in refining capacity from Russia that's being attacked by Ukraine.
1: Yeah, you mentioned that number, and I won't hold you to that number of barrels of oil coming out of the Gulf, but put into perspective, where was it before the bombings and the war started, and where is it now?
20: Oh, roughly 20 million. It dipped as low as about a million barrels a day, and now we're slowly inching back up. Like I said, I would approximate 3 to 6 million maybe flowing through the strait on an average day. Some days it's going to be more, some days it's less. So it's coming back a little bit, but we're kind of walking on eggshells. You just don't know if Iran is going to attack tankers in the Gulf. And then it goes right back down to, you know, 0 or 1 million barrels until you start building that confidence back. And that's what's really critical, right? If you see a missile hit a bridge and you're not sure if the bridge is going to hold up, you don't want to be the first to drive over it, right? So as the first person drives over it, we're starting to see, you know, more people are saying, oh, well, if they got across that bridge, all right, we'll give it a shot. So that's what's really important, is each time Iran launches new attacks in the Strait of Hormuz, the confidence of ships to get through there goes back to zero. And then you have to slowly find somebody to be the first, and then the herd follows.
1: President Trump keeps talking about oil from Venezuela. Is that plausible? Because we hear two different stories. We hear President Trump, and then we hear it'll take years before that ever comes online.
20: Well, I mean, you know, Venezuela is a big story, but that's not going to be impactful for today. Refineries would love to have more of Venezuela's oil because guess what? It's very heavy. It yields more diesel. So if refineries put more Venezuelan oil into the refinery, they get more diesel out. And diesel at $6 a gallon, there's a lot of refineries that would love to have that. Having said that, as I mentioned, this is a refining problem. U.S. refineries this summer and potentially this year, depending on how the rest of the year goes, are operating at their highest utilization rates of the century, meaning that we have not seen refineries doing this much refining since 1999. They have not run this hard since 1999.
1: So even if there was more oil to be had, the diesel refineries are already at capacity.
20: Exactly. You could have all the oil in the world. It can be Venezuelan oil. It can be Russian oil. It doesn't matter. You can drop all the oil next to a refinery, but they're already basically at 98% of their capacity. There's no margin for error. And that's why, by the way, when a refinery went down unexpectedly outside Chicago last week, prices in the Great Lakes, thankfully it was limited to a few states, but that's why prices skyrocketed 50 cents to a dollar a gallon overnight. There is no margin for error. We're still in hurricane season. El Nino has really helped us out this year, you know, and hopefully it will help us out again as we approach winter, because conveniently, diesel is also heating oil, and heating oil is primarily used to heat homes in much of the Northeast and New England. So, you know, Mother Nature's bailed us out with El Nino with no hurricane so far. Hopefully it's a warmer than normal winter, because a lot of people that heat with heating oil this winter, especially in the Northeast, tube socks and sweaters should be on the Christmas list this year.
1: Patrick DeHaan, head of petroleum analysis for GasBuddy. What about Canada? We've had a bit of a tussle with Canada. People keep talking about the oil from and the gas coming from Canada. What do you say about that part of this story?
20: Well, very worrisome. Perfectly timely. Our conversation tonight comes on the heels of the U.S. discussing what we're going to do. Are we going to ban exporting diesel? A lot of politicians subscribe to the simple mindset that if you don't allow diesel to be exported, it's going to flood the market here. And so I say that because if the U.S. does ban exports of diesel, guess who it's going to end up impacting? Canada. In maybe not a large way, but in a notable way. And that just might be enough for Canada. You know, there's, as you mentioned, there's been friction there, a lot of friction. And Canada's probably, I can't blame them, getting a little tired of all the antics. My worry is that Canada sends the U.S. 4 million barrels of oil every day, and primarily to areas that if you pull the plug from, they're not going to get oil from other areas. So the risk is if Canada wants to pull, you know, kind of like the nuclear option, it would have catastrophic consequences. So to your point, everything's okay at the moment. But if the U.S. moves ahead with this export ban, I really hope that's not enough to send Canada over the edge. If it was me, I'm really impatient. So if I'm Canada, I'm going to say, well, you do this, we're going to pull the plug on this Canadian oil. And that would be a doomsday scenario.
1: Interesting. What about the suspension of gas taxes? Are you in favor of that, or what's that story? Because that's now starting to be floated about.
20: My wallet loves it because I work for GasBuddy. I like spending less at the pump. My analyst brain does not like it because at the very time that economics are trying to tell us to cut back, that prices are going up, there's not a shortage, but what price is going up is telling us is that there are problems. And my problem with my analyst brain is that if you lower prices at the very time that economics is trying to tell us, hey, something's breaking, that's why prices are going up, don't stimulate demand by reducing prices at the very time that economics is telling you not to do that. So, yes, as a motorist, I'd love to see it, but I do worry as an analyst that at the worst time when refineries are at capacity and when refineries are getting hit in Russia, if lower prices mean that people buy more or slightly more or they don't reduce their consumption, that's going to exacerbate the very situation that we are in today.
1: Make sure I understand you on Canada. If for some reason the United States were to decide to stop exporting diesel, Canada would be hurt by that. Canada, you say, might retaliate and not give oil to the United States, your 4 million barrels a day, which would hurt the upper Midwest, would it not? Because that's where that Canadian oil goes to?
20: You have it exactly right. That is what now as an analyst, I might be overly worried about that. But the only way the Great Lakes and the Midwest and the Rockies, all the interior areas, are hooked up with basically huge plumbing to Canada, millions of barrels every day. Without that oil, refineries in the entire Midwest, in the mid-continent, the Plain States, and the Rockies, they're all dead in the water. They have no oil to refine. Now, you know, oil could flow in ways that it doesn't normally, but it would be akin to a doomsday scenario in my mind.
1: Mm. Something to watch for. Patrick DeHaan, head of petroleum analysis with GasBuddy. Great stuff, as always. Patrick, thanks for breaking it down for us and making us understand it. Have yourself a good day.
20: Thank you. Thanks for having me.
1: You got it. Patrick DeHaan, he's one of the good ones. Head of petroleum analysis for GasBuddy. There's a look at your gas prices. And the world of gas and oil. America at Night, back in a moment.
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25: All right, folks, let's get started. Parents, thanks for coming. As many of you know, I'm Coach Mather. Tonight I want to talk about the season, of which I only have one expectation, that everybody gets stronger. When I say get stronger, I'm not referring solely to physical strength. Sure, we'll be in the weight room, we'll be running stairs, but we're also going to focus on developing mental toughness and grit, because those are the characteristics that allow us to achieve greatness both on and off the court. So how do we develop those things? By getting comfortable with a challenge, by cultivating the confidence necessary to overcome adversity in all forms. That's why I coach. 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
1: All right, what do we got going on here? Stay right there. Anthony Scaramucci is going to be our guest next hour. He has got a brand new book, and actually, it's an interest. Not actually, that doesn't sound very nice. It's a very interesting book, and he starts off with calling himself out. He says, "I was wrong. I was wrong. I was wrong." And he's talking about a financial conference in Seattle back in the 1999s. And how they were going to allow China into the World Trade Organization, and how these protesters, these ne'er-do-wells out on the streets who were screaming and yelling, ranting and raving, turned out to be right, and the big money finance guys turned out to be wrong. He calls himself out first, and then he talks about all the other moves the government has made over the last 25 years that has led us to this time. The book is called All the Right Moves, and Anthony Scaramucci is going to be our guest next hour. So you're going to want to stay right there. 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So all you have to do is go to AmericaAtNightLive.com to listen to the show or listen to the podcast. You can go to where all podcasts are found. And if you want, you can text your name to 1-844-2-McGraw, 1-844-262-4729. Alex will send you a text message of the lineup for tonight's show and for the show we did last night, so you can follow along on your phone on our text messages. Text your phone number to 1-844-262-4729. Our executive director is Alex Hinton. Our engineer tonight is Richard Good. I'm McGraw-Milhaven. This is America at Night on Westwood One.
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6: That is rolled out in D.C. I'm Chris DeMeo, Fox News. President Trump rolls out the red carpet to welcome Chinese President Xi Jinping for a state visit. Fox's Jared Halpern has more from the White House.
7: President Trump and the First Lady greeted Chinese President Xi Jinping and his wife on the runway of Joint Base Andrews, just outside of D.C. The state visit is the first trip to the U.S. for Xi in more than 10 years and comes as the U.S. and China try to balance a competitive relationship. Trade, Pacific security, and AI are all on the agenda. The visit will also include pageantry and a lavish state dinner with leading tech executives expected to attend. President Trump last met with Xi in May when China hosted the U.S. president for a state visit. At the White House, Jared Halpern, Fox News.
6: Venezuela's acting leader praises President Trump for his readiness to resume ties in her first address to the United Nations General Assembly. Fox's Kristen Goodwin has more.
2: Venezuela's acting president, Delcy Rodriguez, says the recent energy deal with the U.S. will help global energy balance.
8: As one of the most all-encompassing and significant ever signed, it will contribute to ensuring the energy balance of the hemisphere and the well-being of our economy.
2: Thanking President Trump for resuming diplomatic ties, calling the dispute with the U.S. and earthquakes in Venezuela major tests of its life as a nation. Stressing recovery will take time, but noting Venezuela has started a democratic process and there will be elections.
8: To rise up and to allow Venezuela's rebirth.
2: Adding the nation is ready to walk hand in hand with the international community. Kristen Goodwin, Fox News.
6: Rodriguez taking over for former Venezuelan President Nicolas Maduro after U.S. forces seized him and his wife from their Caracas home back in January to face drug trafficking charges. 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
10: Here's your AccuWeather forecast. Overnight, expect a clear sky with a bright moon shining. The temperature will drop to 50 degrees. Tomorrow, anticipate abundant sunshine throughout the day with a high reaching 66 degrees. In the evening, clear skies will prevail as temperatures cool down to 42 degrees. As we head into Friday, you can look forward to plentiful sunshine and a high of 67 degrees. Friday night will remain clear and cool with temperatures dipping to 47 degrees. With the AccuWeather forecast, I'm meteorologist Jason Caterina for News Talk 1480 WHBC.
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5: Thanks for staying up late on a Wednesday night. Voice is getting better. Thanks for the concern on the text line. Text your questions and comments to 1-844-2-McGraw, 1-844-262-4729. Waiting in the green room is Anthony Scaramucci to talk about his brand new book, All the Wrong Moves. We'll check in with him in just a minute. Couple of headlines, though. President Trump and President Xi of China are expected to meet at a military base tonight outside the nation's capital. The president is planning to offer the Chinese leader a rare greeting on the tarmac and a state dinner tomorrow. Among the things they're planning to discuss, artificial intelligence, as well as a deal making between some of these countries. Now, what I find interesting about this is it was just a few months ago in June or July, President Trump spoke to the nation from the Oval Office talking about how China had bought, stolen, or hacked voter registration files in 18 states or 220 million voter files. President Trump went on to say that that the People's Republic of China carried out, this is quote, the People's Republic of China carried out what is believed to be the largest compromise of election data in history, resulting in China's illicit acquisition of 220 U.S. voter files. If he carried out and the People's Republic of China carried out the largest compromise of election data in history, so much so that it was so important that he had to hold a speech to the country from the Oval Office, then why a few short months later is he trying to work with this guy on AI? Why isn't he bringing up the fact that they hacked into these voter rolls? I find that very odd. Here he makes the claim that they're the ones responsible for all of this election hacking, and he's going to meet with them 3 months later, 4 months later, and he's not going to bring it up. I find that completely odd. If I was not banned, I'm not banned. But if I were there, that's the question I would ask. Are you going to talk to President Xi? Or I would ask President Xi, did you hack into the United States voter rolls? That's the question I would ask. But what do I know? Right? I'm just a poor boy. I'm just a country bumpkin. That's me. Hey, a couple of text messages. I want to give a shout out to Delaware. The 302 says, that was a most interesting show. I look forward to your great guests. Thank you very much. Also, somebody sent me, last night a caller was referring to, I got Sheena E. and Sheena Easton confused. It's Sheena Easton sang that song that caller was asking about last night. Stay right there. We go from Sheena Easton and Debbie Boone. We talked about Debbie Boone last night. To Anthony Scaramucci and his new book. We'll talk to him coming up next. America at Night. Back in a moment.
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1: Haven.
2: There is a new book out trying to explain how in the world we got to where we got. Hi, everybody. McGraw-Millhaven here, host of America at Night. The brand new book is called All the Wrong Moves, How Three Catastrophic Decisions Led to the Rise of Trump. And it's written by Anthony Scaramucci. Scaramucci, welcome back to America at Night. Thanks for joining us.
3: Thank you for bringing me back. And listen, it was a fun book to write. It took me about a year to do the economic research, the political research on the book, and to frame the argument. And so when I do my public speaking or my podcast or I go around the country, people say, what the hell happened? And I wanted to write something down and try to explain to people, this is actually what happened over the 37 years since the fall of the Berlin Wall. This is what happened, and this is the state that we put ourselves in. And oh, by the way, we can certainly pull ourselves out of it if we want to.
2: So I thought it was fascinating. You're very well known. You were the White House communications director. You've been all over. But you open up the book in 1999 in Seattle, where you're there and the protesters are there. The Occupy Wall Street or the WTO protesters are there, screaming and yelling and ranting and raving and making fools out of themselves about this free trade idea, how terrible it is. You and your financier buddies are in the hotel rooms thinking what?
3: We're thinking exactly what you just said was unnecessary. China's going to open its market. Let me just set the scene. They're there protesting China's petition to become a permanent member of the WTO. And that would come with a lot of privileges for China to help them grow their economy and create rising living standards in China. And those protesters are there with Ralph Nader, union leaders, et cetera. And what are they doing? They're saying, don't do this. You're going to hollow out our manufacturing, stagnate our wages, ruin our little cities, ruin our small towns. And I'm sitting there as a very smug, self-centered Wall Streeter. And I'm like, this is wrong. China's going to open its market. We're going to have a consumer market of 1.3 billion people deep for our businesses. This is going to be great. Anybody that has a wage tied to labor manufacturing is going to get a service job or a white collar job. They're also going to do great. There's wins, wins abound. And I think the first sentence of this book, and I'll read it to you, I got it wrong. How's that for a sentence to start a book? And because I did, I got it massively wrong. And I want to explain to people how and why, but I also want to point out that we are sometimes victims of consensus thinking. And so the consensus on Wall Street, the consensus from Washington and Bill Clinton, political leaders, publicly traded companies, CEOs, was that this was going to be good for us, good for China. It was good for China, but it wasn't good for the United States. And it was one of the precursors for wage stagnation. So I just want to make this one last point. Globalization would have hurt our manufacturing, but this hurt us way more. Because it was a country that was hell-bent on becoming a superpower.
2: What's interesting about reading that section of the book, All the Right Moves, All the Wrong Moves, is that they were talking about the human rights violations in China and how we had to protect the Chinese workers and the Chinese people. But in actuality, they probably should have been more worried about the human rights violations that were going to happen in the United States because of this.
3: 100%. And I want to, since you said all the right moves, I want to show you something because you are a fellow Long Islander and you remember the movie All the Right Moves with Tom Cruise. This is Chris Cuomo making fun of me here. Can you guys see that?
2: Yeah.
3: That's AI of me dressed up in the varsity jacket, right? 43 years ago, that teen romance that you and I, Millhaven, we remember that teen romance well, you know, but this is a little bit of a play on that old book. But yeah, we got these things wrong. And I submit in the book, this is not a partisan book. This is not picking on one party versus another. This is an analytical book. It's an objective observation using the prisms of history, economic analysis, political analysis, and of course, some humor. Got to make it fun and interesting to read. And it just tells the story of well-intended, smart people that are expecting certain outcomes that go awry.

0: and we get unintended consequence, which leads to economic catastrophe for a very large group of people. Now, someone will push back and say, well, look at how the economy's grown. It's 50% larger than Europe. We've done this right and that right. No question. But take a look at the bottom 20% of the wage earners in the country. They have felt left out for about three decades. And these are the people that voted for Donald Trump. These are the people that support Bernie Sanders. And unfortunately, that group of people is growing due to bad policy, continued bad policy, as opposed to shrinking, which I would like to see happen.
1: Hindsight's 20/20, though, but the powers to be, the train was already leaving the tracks, right? I mean, there was no way China wasn't going to be allowed in. China wasn't going to get all these trade deals, right? I mean,
0: hindsight is 20/20, but let me just say this for people that are thinking about these policies going forward. China was let in with emerging market status. What did that mean? They could protect their markets. They could tariff us. We had to accept their goods into the West relatively unfettered. That was supposed to be temporary. When they grew to the size of Germany, let's say the GDP output of Germany, we did nothing to correct those forces in the relationship. And that's the bigger point. But if you're making the point China was coming one way or another, no question. Globalization was coming one way or another, no question. But we needed to do a more responsible job as public servants of protecting the American worker. And we didn't do that. But we have to think about doing that as it relates to AI and other things that are coming down the road here in the United States.
1: Now, 30 years later, are we too dependent on China to sort of play hardball with them?
0: I think so. I think we're too dependent, but I also think they're too dependent on us. You know, you have to remember the good news about the two of us, we're in a Gordian knot, so we can't do that much to them. They can't do that much to us. They need our consumerism. They need our very deep, wide, liquid market, and we need their manufacturing prowess. And but we would like to have our workers treated a little bit more fairly. And this is something, frankly, in the book, I give Donald Trump some credit for. He identified this. I don't want to be ham-handed and too heavy-handed with the tariffs, but we have to make these things symmetrical and fair.
1: The book is called All the Wrong Moves, How the Three Catastrophic Decisions Led to the Rise of Trump. Anthony Scaramucci, our guest. It's so interesting to read. When you go back in history, you forget all the things that sort of led up to each one of these decisions. The other one you sort of really do a deep dive on is President Bush's war and his tax cuts. Again, hindsight's 20/20, but after 9/11, there was that drumbeat for war. We were running a huge surplus, give our money back to us. It was almost inevitable that was going to happen.
0: Yeah, again, doctrine of unintended expectation and consequence. We thought, and I'll just go by what Cheney and Bush said, these wars would last weeks. These wars would potentially last months. Nobody said to the American people, tell you what, we're going to have two decades worth of wars in Afghanistan and Iraq. And so remember this, we cut taxes in 01, and then shortly thereafter, we were at war as a result of 9/11 in Afghanistan. We went to war in 03 March. A month later, we cut taxes. So we had two tax cuts on the way into two-decade wars. And that's an $8 trillion credit card bill that came home to the United States. In addition to the PTSD of our veterans and the loss of life, et cetera. And I'm just telling you, that set us off on a massive deficit spending trajectory that we have not yet recovered from. We haven't slowed down the train in any way, shape, or form. And here are the numbers. You went from George Washington to George W. Bush, $7 trillion of deficit spending. The three ensuing presidents, $33 trillion of deficit spending, and we're about to clip off another trillion every 107 days. And so I'm just saying that is something we've got to get under control, and it started with that second catastrophic decision. And how does that hurt wage earners? Well, guess what we do? We inflate our way out of these things. We monetize the debt by paying it back with dollars that are worth

0: less than the ones we borrowed. And just to hear me out for a second, January of 2020 to today, according to Trueflation.com, the U.S. dollar is down 28.8% in value. And so that's a form of taxation on the lower and middle class. I would submit to you that inflation is a pernicious and regressive form of taxation on the people that can't afford it.
1: I think you're also talking about, and this is what's so interesting about the book, All the Wrong Moves, is that there are a lot of people who have done very well over the last 20 years. But there's that hollowing out of the middle class, that hollowing out of rural America, that hollowing out of that manufacturing base, which is so easy to talk about, but so hard to reverse. And that's what I think you're saying, you're talking about, are those people, the forgotten people out in the Midwest,
0: 100%.
1: Who's now gone through the opioid crisis. There are jobs at convenience stores, truck stops, but the manufacturing jobs have long since gone.
0: Yeah, and I'm not necessarily saying they're going to come back, McGraw. I don't think that. But I think we have to think about things that we need to do for retraining. We have to think about things that we need to do to create aspirational economics for those families. You know, you could have an earned income tax credit, which would give them a lot more relief at the grocery store or at the gas station. There are things that we could do to relieve their burden, and we would also have to get the deficit under control that we can eventually contain our inflation.
1: So that's the second one. The third one is the Great Recession of 2008, the bailout of the banks. Tell me how you see that as a financier now.
0: So I go back and study other crises. I submit to everybody that we have to bail out banks when they're under the gun like that. We have to restore confidence, have to restore trust. J.P. Morgan himself needed to do that in 1907. The Fed mishandled the 1929 crisis, but I think they generally did a good job in 08. But the difficulty was the apportionment of stimulus and recovery funds. So the money went to the banks. $1 trillion went to restore the balance sheets of the banks. At the same time that was happening, no money went for mortgage relief, rental relief, credit card relief, economic stimulus for lower and middle income people. And guess what? The year that they gave that money to the banks, 5,000 bankers got paid $1 million a year or more in bonuses, and that was very infuriating to their fellow taxpayers. And you saw shortly thereafter the rise of the Tea Party movement, which I sort of, you know, give you the early history of that. And shortly thereafter, Occupy Wall Street, I do the same thing. So there you go. You've got anger-based, left-leaning, and right-leaning populism. And guess what? Those two guys got together, got married, had a baby. They named that baby MAGA, McGraw. And then Donald Trump came in to become the godfather.
1: That's Anthony Scaramucci, and his brand new book is called...
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8: Fact. There are high school football rivalries all across Stark County.
9: Fact. The Stark County Hunger Task Force is facing its greatest need for help in filling its pantries.
8: Fact. 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And the

0: battle is growing.
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2: McKinley, Maslin, North Canton, Jackson, Central Catholic, and St. Thomas Aquinas are in the fight.
0: Fans, it's time to collect donations through October 23rd.
3: Fox News, I'm Sue Guzman. A federal judge this morning temporarily blocking President Trump's move to ban three news outlets from the White House grounds. The judge ruling CNN, MS Now, and Politico must have their access restored for the next 2 weeks. There's been no response so far from the White House. President Trump sits down today with China's President Xi Jinping. Head of the meeting, Treasury Secretary Scott Bessent announced that a trade deal with the U.S. and China that was set to expire in November has been extended to January.
4: We're going to see probably some announcements of maybe financial services, ag purchases. So there's quite a bit going on here.
3: Bessent with Fox's Brett Baer. And forecasters warning of possible mudslides and life-threatening flooding. Hurricane Polo skirting the Pacific coast of Mexico, and tropical storm Nolo has formed in the Pacific, could impact Hawaii. 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
6: Here's your AccuWeather forecast. Overnight, expect clear skies with the moon shining brightly. The temperature will drop to 50 degrees. Tomorrow, get ready for abundant sunshine throughout the day with a high of 66 degrees. Tomorrow night will be clear and chilly with a low of 42 degrees. Moving into Friday, anticipate plenty of sunshine and a high of 67 degrees. Friday night will remain clear with a low of 47 degrees. As we head into the weekend, Saturday will be pleasant and sunny with a high of 70 degrees. With the AccuWeather forecast, I'm meteorologist Jason Caterina for News Talk 1480 WHBC.
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13: You want to know how we got here? Well, there's a new book detailing what's happened over the last 30 years that led us to this time in history. The book is called All the Wrong Moves. It details moment by moment, big story by big story over the last 30 years. All the Wrong Moves, written by our guest, Anthony Scaramucci. Anthony, let me ask you this. There's plenty of blame to go around when it comes to politicians. But how much are the voters to blame? Because they keep voting against their own self-interests. For example, the Affordable Care Act. It was good. It was subsidized health insurance. And yet people voted against it, voting against their best self-interest.
14: Fox News, the culture war, the fact that Barack Obama was black.

0: going to be brutally honest on your show. All of these different things. And by the way, Van Jones said, I don't know if you remember Van Jones, the political commentator that worked for President Obama, on the evening of Donald Trump's election, he called it a white lash. And so, you know, what's upsetting to me is Obama came up with some good policies. It wasn't just the Affordable Care Act, but the other policy that he came up with was the negotiation with Iran. And he also had the TPP. He was able to see a couple of things that were happening and try to put in some corrections. The populists ripped up the TPP. They then went after the Affordable Care Act, at least the Trump side of the populists did that. And you're sitting here now with people that are way worse off than they were 10 years ago when this whole thing started.
1: The book is called All the Wrong Moves, Anthony Scaramucci, How Three Catastrophic Decisions Has Led to the Rise of Trump. You know, you mentioned TPP. After what happened in Seattle that you talk about, it's not surprising that people said, wait a minute, another free trade agreement with Asia. They tried to sell us this bill of goods before. We're not doing it again.
0: I'm with you, but that's not really what it was. It was to protect the United States and those 11 other nations, okay, from the hegemonic economic powers of China. And so if it had got pitched to people and said, hey, we overtipped the scales here with China, we let them take too much economic growth for themselves relative to the West, and a result of which we have to counterbalance that by setting up free trade agreements with smaller countries, middle nations in Asia, which will protect the United States, protect our markets, protect our labor. If it was sold like that, I think people would have bought it. But what you said, literally verbatim, is what Trump was saying. And by the way, so was Bernie Sanders. This is one of the points I make in the book. Left-leaning populism and right-leaning populism, everybody says, oh, it's a horseshoe. It's pretty close together. I said, no, no, not a horseshoe. It's an incomplete triangle. They're almost touching. And so what you said is exactly what Trump and Sanders said. And by the way, Hillary Clinton, in the beginning, wasn't saying that. But for some reason, she didn't want to go out and explain to the voters why it was benefiting them.
1: Yeah. Where do you put immigration in all this?
0: Well, illegal immigration was a wave that was threaded through this, but believe it or not, we absorbed the illegal immigration. I think it's one of the things that Trump has done well. I do write about that in the book and say that you want to have legal immigration. And so closing the border, and as successful as Trump has been in doing that, is ultimately not a bad thing for the United States. Sex trafficking is down. Narcotic trafficking is down. And you really shouldn't have an open border. The legendary Milton Friedman, the Nobel Prize winner, once said, if you have a welfare state, and the United States does, you have to protect your border. Otherwise, free market forces dictate that people will cross the border. And so I think he did a good job on that. What I don't like what's happening is the shutdown on legal immigration, because as an economist, I can tell you we need at least 1.5 to 2 million people flowing into the country to bolster our labor markets, but to also improve our intellectual capital. There's Einsteins out there that want to come into the country, Sergey Brin's, Elon Musk's, that want to come into the country, and we have to make sure that we're available to them because they're business growers, and they are also innovation experts.
1: The book is called All the Right Moves, How Three Catastrophic Decisions Led to the Rise of Donald Trump. Anthony Scaramucci, the book is out. You yourself have had an interesting journey. You were a Democrat, you've supported Democrats, you became a Republican or helped Mitt Romney, and then ultimately you were in the Trump administration. Your journey, why did you see Donald Trump as a right move for you, and then what soured you on him?
0: Well, I want to stipulate, it's a little somewhat unclear on the internet about my background, but I am a lifelong Republican. I stepped out to help Barack Obama in 08 because I had gone to law school with him, and I thought that he was a good guy, and I thought, this is how naive I was at the time, I was like, all right, this is probably the only president that I ever meet face-to-face. Little did I know I would end up working in the White House, but I and since you're from the town I'm from, or thereabout, do you remember Joseph Margiotta?
1: Yes, I do, yeah.
0: Okay, so Joe Margiotta was

0: the RNC head of the Nassau County, and my father's union, and just to set the scene for you geographically, my dad worked at McCormick Sand and Stone and then eventually Gotham Sand and Stone on West Shore Road, right at the mouth of Roslyn, you know, and we've turned that sandbank into a public golf course today. But my father, as a crane operator, spent 41 years there mining that sand. That union was controlled by the Republican Party. So when I registered to vote, I became a Republican and generally supported Republican candidates. There were a few candidates that I supported that were Democrats. That would include Secretary Clinton when she was running to replace Daniel Moynihan, and then Barack Obama in 2008. But I just want to make it clear to you, my heart has always been in moderate, centrist Republican Party policy. I was with Jeb Bush when he got knocked out of the race. I made that very fateful decision to go work for President Trump. And some of the things that he was saying was resonating. So I always have to own that. If you like Donald Trump, you'll like what I'm saying. He was someone I thought believed in helping the lower middle class, helping to create economic aspiration for people that now felt economic desperation. But, you know, not a lot of policy substance came thereafter. But I was with him for those reasons. And then, of course, when he won, I think I made a mistake. I put my ego and pride in place and went to go work for him. We weren't well suited to work with each other in the White House. And about 11 days after I took that job, I was bounced.
1: Yeah. It's interesting you were talking about the parties earlier. Liz Cheney would probably win the Democratic nominee for president.
0: So would Mark Carney.
1: Yeah, yeah. And John Fetterman would probably win as a Republican. It's so interesting because Liz Cheney voted 90% of the time with the Republicans thrown out of the party. John Fetterman votes 90% of the time with the Democrats, and the Democrats don't like him. The Republicans love him. It is a weird world we live in.
0: You're talking about a purity test, and you're talking about massive tribalism. And so I'm trying to point out in the book that both sides made some mistakes. We can fix this, but let's stop thinking what's left or right for the country. Let's start thinking about what's right or wrong for the country. Let's take a post-partisan view towards policy and pick and choose the things that will work to restore the middle class and to restore rising wages.
1: How do we do that, Anthony Scaramucci?
0: Well, there's a lot of different ways, but step one, open the primaries. If you open the primaries, you can bring, remember, 40% of the independents are registered now. That's the highest voting block. That means a very large group of people have evacuated both Democrats and Republicans. So let them back into the primaries. And we don't do that in New York, and we don't do that in a lot of parts of the country. So that would be number one. Number two, you got to increase the earned income credit for lower and middle income people so they have more disposable income. You probably do need a consumption tax, but you carve out of that everybody that's making below $200,000 a year. And there's a way to monitor that. There's a way to do that. And that would pick up a lot of black market and cash activity in the United States. Third thing we need to do is restore the pay-as-you-go principles that we were adhering to in the 1990s that we disbanded right before 9/11. We should certainly do that. That would help us close the deficit, but that would take 15 years to implement to get it right so that we don't have austerity and flip ourselves into a recession. And then the last thing, and I think this is the most important thing, we need some form of civil service, because I'm absolutely convinced that if you had national service like we did in the military during the mid-century of the 20th century, even though people could be ideologically different, if they worked in the military together, guess what happens? They learn to respect and like each other, and they understand they have more in common than what their superficial differences represent.
1: I mean, if you think about it, if you took the money that we spent in Afghanistan or in Iraq and you created some type of Marshall Plan in the U.S., how the world would be different today if that money was built, rebuilding schools, roads, health care, all of those things. You wonder how the world would be today.
0: Well, let's start today. We can't go back, and I'm with you on that, and I lament that all the time, but I want to start today. I want to reframe this thing and get people thinking about some budgetary constraints so that the GDP could outgrow the governmental spending. And I want to get people back into thinking that America can be a fountain of immigration. We have the right business and tax policies to allow for that. And let's start educating these younger people. And there's lots of different things we can do now, even with AI, to make that happen. And the bridges, roads, and tunnels that you're talking about should be a big part of that story.
1: He's the host of a podcast called The Rest is Politics with Caddy Kay, and his new book out is called All the Wrong Moves, How Three Catastrophic Decisions Led to the Rise of Trump. Anthony Scaramucci with us for a couple of more minutes. A couple of news stories. What do you think of this Paramount merger?
0: Well, I mean, it is a consolidation of power in that industry. I've read the anti-monopoly reports that both Paramount and Warner Brothers put out. I think they are compelling to suggest that there's still lots of competition. I like the fact, frankly, I'm not a socialist or a lefty or anything like that, but I do like the fact that they got pushed around to keep their studios in Hollywood and pushed around to make a commitment to invest in Hollywood, because I want to see a lot of this stuff made in the United States. But it's going to happen. And I think these guys are generally good actors, and I know a lot of them. And so I'm wishing them well.
1: I think every time I think of this Paramount merger, I think of the AOL Time Warner merger, in which, again, all the smartest people in the room said, oh, this is going to revolutionize the media. And yet they could never service the debt. Is there going to be such a burden of debt on this company that they're never going to be able to get out of it?
0: It might be, but the Ellison family is very wealthy, and they've got ways to be financially creative. They've got Redbird with them. That's Jerry Cardinale. He's a very close friend of mine that understands the capital markets. There's probably nobody that understands the capital markets better than Jerry Cardinale, and he's a great entrepreneur and a great financial alchemist and banker. So I'm less worried about that. I guess what I would be worried about is even further consolidation in the industry, which would mean less distribution, possibly less movies made, and less competition. I'm not sure if that would be great for the industry long term, but I think this merger will prove to create a lot of synergies, and I think the company will end up doing better as a combined entity. But that's my guess. And by the way, as I started the book, All the Wrong Moves, let me tell you something, McGraw. If this was a book about all the mistakes I made in my life, it would be a phone book, okay? It wouldn't be this short little book here.
1: Well, but, I mean, you're a financier, so you have a better educated opinion than other people.
0: And I've made a lot of educated opinions that have made me a lot of money, but I've also made some educated opinions that have lost me money.
1: Let me ask you another question. AI. I don't necessarily ask you whether or not we're going to turn into the Terminator, but financially, explain to me how the money guys are justifying this amount of money for AI where there is no turning a profit for the foreseeable future.
0: Well, to me, it is very reminiscent of Global Crossing. It's very reminiscent of laying all that international cable to create this high-speed, wide-banded internet. The reason why we can download 4K, we can have billions of people downloading 4K video simultaneously, is because of places like Global Crossing. But they got over-levered, and they missed the mark, and they had to file for restructuring and protection. And so it does worry me. And so when the music stops, could we have a capital drain? Could we have a capital spending bear market? Yes. Is that imminent? I don't think it's imminent. And I think it's incumbent upon us as investors to more or less try to stay fully invested, because if you bet the long-term cycles, you're generally rewarded.
1: All right. Last question for you. Anthony Scaramucci, his new book out is called All the Wrong Moves. What happens to the political parties? They're obviously going through civil wars. Do you see a reimagining of these parties? Do you see them breaking apart and coming together? Do you see a Bernie Sanders and a Tucker Carlson coming together? Do you see a Liz Cheney and the Clintons coming together? Where do you see this going?
0: It is such a great question. Of course, if I knew that question, I would be on my yacht, McGraw Millhaven. I would not be sitting here talking to you. So I don't know the answer. But I'll make some broad predictions. The two parties are here to stay. They have hegemony. They have a near duopoly, sort of like a cartel. And I think what we have to pray for is that there's some reform-minded people that want to join those two parties and begin the process of governmental reform, governmental spending reform, infrastructure, things like that. And so I remain hopeful because the country has pulled itself out of the Great Depression, the perils of the Second World War. Of course, we pulled ourselves out of the Civil War. So I remain hopeful. It's a very special place that shouldn't be underestimated.
1: The book is called All the Wrong Moves, How Three Catastrophic Decisions Led to the Rise of Trump. Anthony Scaramucci, his podcast is The Rest is Politics. Anthony, thank you for a conversation. Thanks for a great hour. Good luck down the road, and we hope to chat soon.
0: I appreciate it, brother. Thank you again.
1: America at Night, back in a moment.
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9: I'm Amanda Wilson. 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
11: Hey, gang. Thank you very much. much for allowing us to come by. The sound of the Wingin' a Prayer Company and Babyface, and that nubs us up close to 9 o'clock. Rick Zangler will be reporting the news then. It'll be time for Don Edwards then to check out the weather one more time and the skipper at 9:10. This year's Special K in the Morning, Bob Kraling, and happily so on kind of a gloomy-ish day. Put a little sunshine in your own life by starting out with a smile here in the morning, and I hope we can do it again together sometime soon.
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2: Coming to you from the heart of the nation, this is America at Night with McGraw-Millhaven.
19: Hey, President Trump today meeting with President Xi at the tarmac in Washington, D.C., and apparently there's a full state dinner tomorrow. You will not see the video of this meeting on the tarmac. All of the major news outlets are boycotting the ceremony in solidarity with CNN and MSNBC and Politico. No one's covering it because of the ban. So, sort of like Article 5 with NATO, if we're all not allowed to cover it, no one's going to cover it. So President Xi in Washington, D.C., being met at the tarmac, so they say, and then a state dinner tomorrow night. Here's a tweet from Donald Trump back in February of 2012. So wrong. Barack Obama is hosting China's Xi Jinping today at the Pentagon with a full honor ceremony with music and cannons. Yes, that tweet did not age very well. Stay right there. Open phones. Next hour. Text messages, phone calls. We love first-time callers. We bump them up to the front. So tell Alex you're a first-time caller and we'll bump you up. 1-844-2-McGraw, 1-844-262-4729. Our executive director is back from vacation, Alex Hinton. Our engineer tonight is Richard Good. I'm McGraw-Millhaven. This is America at Night on Westwood One.
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1: Down. I'm Sue Guzman, Fox News. President Trump and Chinese President Xi Jinping will begin their high-level meetings in Washington, D.C. today. We have more from Fox's Christina Coleman.
4: President Trump plans to hold a state dinner with tech CEOs and address a variety of critical issues, including AI, the semiconductor industry, tariffs, and trade. And during his visit, Xi might call for the U.S. to cancel weapon sales to Taiwan. And Trump could end up pressing Xi on allegations that China is helping Iran target U.S. forces in the Middle East. Meantime, the war in Iran is a hot topic at the U.N. General Assembly. And Ukraine's president is urging leaders to target Russia's revenues to stop their war efforts.
1: Iran's President Masoud Pezeshkian addressing the U.N. a day after President Trump told the General Assembly he had a decision to make on Iran.
5: Pezeshkian framed Iran as the victim. He held up photos of children that he said were killed by American and Israeli bombs, and he vowed that his country would never cede control of the Strait of Hormuz. As he began his address, a lone U.S. diplomat walked out. That action, considered the highest-level diplomatic snub one can give here at the World Body.
1: Fox's Eric Sean reporting at the U.N. Ahead of the meeting Wednesday, Treasury Secretary Scott Bessent announced the trade deal between the U.S. and China, which was set to expire in November, has been extended now to January. Federal judge is ordering President Trump to restore White House access to journalists from CNN, MS Now, and Politico, saying his ban on the three media outlets was likely unconstitutional. U.S. District Judge Tim Kelly issuing his ruling after the media outlets filed the lawsuit contesting the ban instituted by the president September 18th. The judge ordering the Trump administration to reinstate the outlets' press access for the next 14 days. No comments from the White House. 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
6: Here's your AccuWeather forecast. Overnight, expect a clear sky with a bright moon shining. The temperature will drop to 50 degrees. Tomorrow, anticipate abundant sunshine throughout the day with a high reaching 66 degrees. In the evening, clear skies will prevail as temperatures cool down to 42 degrees. As we head into Friday, you can look forward to plentiful sunshine and a high of 67 degrees. Friday night will remain clear and cool with temperatures dipping to 47 degrees. With the AccuWeather forecast, I'm meteorologist Jason Caterina for News Talk 1480 WHBC.
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2: Hey, gang. Thank you very much for allowing us to come by. The sound of the Wing of a Prayer Company and Babyface, and that nubs us up close to 9 o'clock. Rick Zangler will be reporting the news there.

0: Westwood One presents America at Night. 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
1: It is time for open phones. Phone numbers are as follows: 1-844-2-McGraw, 1-844-262-4729. That's the phone number. Of course, that's the also the phone number for the text line. It's also the phone number for voicemails. We got lots of people lined up ready to go. 1-844-2-McGraw. And we like to say we don't screen, never have, never will. Alex likes to do it because, well, he was trained properly. We don't like to screen calls. We just make sure you're somewhat coherent, and then we put you in the queue. We do this. We don't jiggle the phone calls. We take them as they come. I don't cherry pick. Excuse me. I don't believe in it. It kind of makes the show not so much fun if you know what the callers are going to say. So we all find out together. The one thing we do, though, is we do bump up first-time callers because we like new blood. And so with that, let's bump up to the phones. Paul in Santa Rosa, California, first-timer. Paul, welcome to America at Night.
2: Let me tell you a story that will blow anybody's mind that's thinking about artificial intelligence.
1: Okay.
2: And I won't tell you what state this happened in, but as I tell you the story, you'll get the picture. A judge in a court ruled when somebody got fired at this company, the judge held that the company, because it was using artificial intelligence and making so much money, could not fire the guy. And so the judge gave the corporation a choice. You can either hire this guy back at his regular salary, or you can give him a lifetime paycheck of the same check he was getting, because you are making so much money with this artificial intelligence, it's unfair for you to fire anybody. And so the courts are, and the judge ruled this is a signal case, and it's a code that other judges are supposed to follow it. And he said, No corporation is allowed to fire anybody when you're using artificial intelligence because you're making so much money. And the courts have decided we're going to make sure this money from artificial intelligence gets distributed properly amongst the workers who are involved in making this money available. Now, that actually happened, and it was covered on May 27, 2026, in the New York Times, and it happened in three different courts. The next judge that had a case like this where somebody got fired, he followed the first case almost word for word, and he told the corporation, you can't fire anybody because you're using artificial intelligence, you're making so much money, you must. And it was a whole department they fired this time, the second time. He forced them to hire back the whole department that they had fired. And then it happened in a third court. And the judge followed the first court and the second court. He ordered the same thing. He said the corporations will not be allowed to use artificial intelligence and making all this wealth and not give it to the workers. If you fire anybody, the courts are going to follow you, and we're going to make sure you rehire the person.
1: Yeah, I don't see this. I don't see this story anywhere on the interwebs. Can you give me a little more?
2: I'll tell you exactly what state it happened in.
1: It's what state did it happen?
2: Page of the New York Times, May 27th, 2026, and it happened in the state of, catch this, China. China did this. This is how China is handling artificial intelligence. This was a big story on the front page, May 27th, and I clipped it, and I've made hundreds of copies of them, handed out to everybody I know, because this is amazing that China flipped AI around, and they said, in this country, we're not going to let corporations use AI to make money and then fire workers. This is China. In this country, you have to share the wealth equally. In fact, they used a line in the story, universal basic income. The artificial intelligence is establishing a universal basic income is what the Chinese courts have ruled. And this was not the government that said this was.
1: So you would like to see that, just so I understand, you'd like to see that here in America?
2: Well, yeah, if you got surplus money hanging around in a corporation's treasury, I don't want these cats to just get rich and go sit in Miami. You got to do something with the money. So my father was a union organizer, so I believe in the unions, and I think that this is something the unions should push.

0: with all this wealth being created, why let a corporation just amass it and then go retire in Miami and sit on the beach? Why not share it equally with every worker? This is a great opportunity in the United States for the unions to follow the Chinese court's example and start pushing the same issue with the unions in this country and the judges in this country. There are judges. I went to law school.
1: Paul, I know, judges. Paul, we got the other gist. I got to move on. But I understand what you're saying, but you really can't tell a corporation that they can't fire somebody. That would lead to just pure rot in business. You just couldn't do it. It would lead to all sorts of problems if you told workers they can't be fired.
0: Well, I went to law school. The attorneys can do that. The judges are doing that. The judges are going to do that in this country because they're going to follow the example of the Chinese judges. American judges that I went to law, I know a lot of judges. They like the Chinese judges. They're going to follow this example. The judges as a class worldwide hang together.
1: Yeah, I find that hard to believe. Paul, I thank you for the phone call. Call back anytime. Let's go to Bill in Wyoming on line 3. Bill, you were on America at Night. Thanks for calling.
2: There is a Mexican border town by the name of Algodones. And this town is occupied by doctors, dentists, and pharmacists. Directly across the border from it in California, there's a great big parking lot there that was built and operated by local Native American tribe. You can park your car in the parking lot, walk across the border into Algodones, get dental work, get doctor work, get pharmacy drugs, and then come back across the border. This is a well-known place. It's been down there. The last time I was there was 15 years ago. It cost me $600 to get $1,000 worth of dental work. Down there 15 years ago. I know it's a long wait getting back in. At least it was then. It was an 8-hour wait getting back in, but I saved $1,000. Okay, on dental work. And the dental work was done by a dentist who was trained in the United States, even though he was a Mexican dentist. So it's quality work. It's competent medical people, and the pharmacies down there sell for as much or less than the ones in Canada do, and you have it in your hands when you walk in through the border. And when I was down there, I never bought pharmacy stuff down there because I wasn't on drugs back then. But back then, they would let you come in with a 3-month supply of anything that you wanted, and you didn't have to get have a prescription to get it.
1: All right. Bill in Wyoming, thanks for the insight. We appreciate it. Not only did you call, but you were concise, you were to the point, and more importantly, you didn't yell at me. So I think we're actually growing, if that makes any sense. Also, just a little heads up, please check with your local doctor before getting any work done in Mexico. I've heard some horror stories about people going down to Mexico to have some work done. So I'd be a little leery, and I'd be a little cautious, and I would check with your medical doctor, your own medical doctor, before embarking on a trip down to Mexico to get a root canal. 1-844-2-McGraw, 1-844-262-4729. Let's take a quick break. We got headlines, we got voicemails, and more phone calls straight ahead. We have a couple lines open for you right now. 1-844-2-McGraw, America at Night. Back in a moment.
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10: 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Here's Bob Thompson. Thank you. The forecast for the Canton Akron Alliance Massillon area, the blizzard warning continues in effect this afternoon and tonight. Our wind chill factor, minus 60.
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1: All right, we got some text messages coming in from Ohio. From the 330 zip code or area code. Looking forward every night to the show. You always give me something to talk about at the

0: coffee shop in the morning. Pete in Youngstown, Ohio. Pete, thanks. We love the next morning coffee shop routine. We love it. Spread the word. Thanks. This one's from Washington State. My opinion, no green cards, no immigration until the homeless shelters, for men at least, are empty. I met a degreed aeronautical engineer in a homeless shelter. He had a difficult time getting a job. I hold multiple patents, and I'm having a very difficult time finding a job. All right, and then this one from Bloomington, Illinois. McGraw, I stopped listening to your show months ago, but I really enjoyed the guest you had on 5 minutes ago. I still hate the show, however. Sean in Bloomington, Illinois. Let's go to Tony in Montreal. Tony, welcome to America at Night.
1: Listen, I think they named a hockey team, major junior hockey team in St. John's, Newfoundland, the Screaming Eagles, after that guy, what's his name? Paul? Paul from wherever? Is that his name, Paul?
0: But the Screaming Eagles, you mean the British guy? The ski jump guy?
1: The guy that was... No. Forget that. The guy that's always screaming at you. He said tonight he was a little bit more. He's talking about.
0: Oh, the guy Bill. Before. Yeah, the guy Bill from Wyoming. Yeah. Okay.
1: Oh, Bill from Wyoming. They named the hockey team after you. They're called the Screaming Eagles of St. John's, Newfoundland. That's an inside joke there for the hockey guys. Anyway, since he was screaming at you last time, he's not screaming at you this time. So I guess he likes you now.
0: Tonight, anyway. What do you got for us?
1: You know what's interesting? The guy that first was coming up with these precedent case laws that they were following to distribute AI money to the workers, and then, of course, he says, well, of course, you know, the equity courts of China, communist China, I'll give him, let's say, an unlimited amount of Canadian dollars that you can find on a Monopoly table. As to if he can prove to me that there was one precedent in the federal courts of Canada, United States, Britain, Australia, New Zealand, or any place in Europe where that type of case, in any case of any court anywhere in the world other than communist China. And he says he went to law school. I got Cracker Jacks too, my friend. At McGill Law School, we did not use precedent from the Communist Republic of China.
0: You think it would be surprising? You don't think that the American judges would take the lead from the Chinese judges?
1: Yeah, they take a lead like your American generals would take the lead from the Chinese generals or even the Canadian generals.
0: Yeah, that was an interesting call. But God love him. Keeps us entertained.
1: Listen, I want to talk about your great guest that you had from Deshaun, Mr. Deshaun from Gas Buddies.
0: Yes.
1: You know what I like about him? He's talking about a doomsday situation. And you know I love Trump, but right now I'm a little bit ticked at Mr. Trump, and I hope he's listening. In the arse up here in Canada. I just got out of Ottawa, and I was down in Cornwall, Ontario. And let me tell you something. They're ripping the name Trump off of a street in the middle of Ottawa because it was a New York district, and they're tearing down his name. And you know, this is a country that loves your country. And I told you in the beginning, I don't go with people's personnel. I go with policy and intelligence.
0: Well, why are you tell me why you're souring on Trump?
1: Let's put it this way. You're taking blood potash, too. You know what blood potash is? You're buying... That's what the Saskatchewan premier said today. No war cash, that's peace potash, but you want blood diamonds. So you want blood potash from the Ukraine or from Belarus. Sorry, Belarus. That supports Russia that's bombing Ukraine, that you're paying Ukraine to defeat Russia. But you're going to give money to the Belarus country that is a puppet of the Putin government, and that's blood potash. And you guys take 98% of our potash for your farms. You know what, McGraw? I love your country, but right now, Canada is pissed off. Okay? Start treating us like good people that we are. Okay? McGraw, you give me a break. You let me talk on this station. I hope 300 people here, and if all you haters don't like me, send me a message, call up Alex, take my phone number, and call me up. Because you don't appreciate our country.
0: Well, hold on a

0: Wait, hold on. Tony, calm down.
1: It's a buffer.
0: Tony, calm down. Relax. For those who don't know, President Trump said that he was going to start importing potash, which farmers use for fertilizer, from Belarus. Now, I don't know if you heard Belarus's response to that. Belarus said, we don't have any potash, so we don't know what the president's talking about. So don't get all upset because there's no potash from Belarus to import to America.
1: Listen, all we got to do is cut off your potash. You don't have any farms. All we got to do is cut off the oil to Vermont, New Hampshire, New York, Wisconsin. All you guys will be freezing in the dark. We send you four million barrels a day. We have 1,000 years of barrels of oil. It's sweet crude. You guys need it. All your industry in the southern United States is geared to us, our oil. Wake up. The nukes come across the Arctic. They hit us first. We're your buffer. We're your bloody friends. Okay, you know, McGraw, you're my friend. Okay, you call it the way it is. And if anybody's going to give you hell tonight, you tell them to call me. Give them my number. Give them my phone number directly. Because in Canada, we are your only ally on this planet that you can rely on. You cannot rely on the British, the French, the Italians, the Germans, or even the Japanese that dropped a bomb on you at Pearl Harbor. Canada never dropped a bomb on you guys.
0: Tony?
1: You know, McGraw?
0: Yes.
1: You give me the chance to tell you this, but there's a lot of Canadians that feel the same way.
0: Tony, I appreciate your passion. I thank you for your phone call. Count to 10, calm down, and we'll talk to you next time. Thanks, man. That's Tony, who is fired up tonight. Look, I don't really want them to stop sending us potash, but please don't stop sending your real maple syrup, because there's nothing better than real maple syrup. I know a lot of it comes from Vermont, but I usually go and get their Canadian maple syrup. Tony is fired up. We got some more text messages, get some more phone calls, and some voicemails. 1-844-2-McGraw. America at Night continues after this.
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11: Fox News, I'm Chris DeMeo. President Trump meets today with China's President Xi Jinping at the White House. He says he'll be joined by some heavyweights.
12: I would say you have the entire tech world, the entire banking world, and a lot more. No, you have I think it's sort of the, if you go by points, I think it's the ultimate crowd.
11: Xi and the president are expected to discuss the Iran war and artificial intelligence. Venezuelan acting president Delcy

0: Rodriguez addressing the United Nations General Assembly for the first time,
1: thanking President Trump for resuming diplomatic ties, calling the dispute with the U.S. and earthquakes in Venezuela major tests of its life as a nation, stressing recovery will take time, but noting Venezuela has started a democratic process and there will be elections.
0: That's Fox's Kristen Goodwin reporting. 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
3: Here's your AccuWeather forecast. Today will feature brilliant sunshine with a high of 66. Tonight will be clear and chilly with a low of 42. Tomorrow expect plenty of sun, making it a great day to be outside with a high of 67. Tomorrow night will be clear with a low of 47. Saturday will be comfortable with plenty of sunshine and a high of 70. Saturday night will be clear with a low of 47. With the AccuWeather forecast, I'm meteorologist Jason Caterina for News Talk 1480 WHBC.
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8: This is Jim Muzzy for the Timken Company. National Football League club owners have agreed to resume negotiations with the NFL Players Association. Judge William Morris of Canton has issued a restraining order on picketing up tomorrow's Hall of Fame game here in Canton. Leon Hart and his NFL Alumni Association say they will picket the pickets tomorrow.
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1: We got them coming from all over the place. By the way, just a little check on that potash. President Trump saying he was going to import potash from Belarus. The Belarus leader, Alexander Lukashenko, said that there is no available volumes of fertilizer to send to the U.S. He's quoted as saying, even if we wanted to supply potash to other Western markets, we simply do not have the volumes. Everything is contracted. So Belarus, which I believe, if my history teachers were correct and my memory is correct, Minsk is the capital of Belarus. Borders Russia, landlocked, I believe, if my memory serves me correct. Doesn't have the potash, so we still need it from Canada. Let's go back to phones. Eduardo in Tampa, Florida. Follow that one. Welcome to America at Night.
2: Well, Tony's always a great call, and I'm looking forward to seeing him being Prime Minister of Canada. But moving on to my call.
1: Yes.
2: Yeah, I think the president, forget about President Xi and Mandami. I mean, you had a guy like Steve Hilton over there in L.A. have $3 gas. President Trump needs to hold town hall meetings because the Republican House and Senate is in jeopardy. You're hearing reports of them, of red states in the middle of the country being in play. And you just can't beat this high gas prices. Over here, it was $2.80 before Iran. We have no business engaging Iran. When they had the Iran-Iraq war, let them beat each other out. We had no business there. The U.S. has so many nukes, they can kill the world twice. And Israel has, like, what, 200 nuke bombs? Who are we kidding here? Who is the bigger stick here?
1: Yeah.
2: So, hello.
1: Yeah, well, look, if one is to believe the polls, the House of Representatives is going to go to the Democrats. As
2: right.
1: for the Senate, and even, I mean, I've even heard Republicans say that the House is lost. Now, how big is it going to be? Is it going to be, 25 seats? Is it going to be 10 seats? Is it going to be 7 seats? We'll just have to wait and see. But I've heard a Republican operatives say, you know, I wish it weren't true, but it looks like the House is going to go to the Democratic hands. The Senate,
2: so much
1: though,
2: for gerrymandering.
1: Right. Yeah. Well, that actually might even backfire in a couple of places. But in terms of the Senate, I still have a hard time believing that Texas is going to vote for Tallarico. I have a hard time believing Maine isn't going to vote for Susan Collins. I have a hard time believing that Kansas is going to vote for a Democrat. I have a hard time believing Iowa is going to vote for a Democrat. I really have a hard time believing that Nebraska is going to vote for an independent over a Republican. So I find that hard to believe. But, I mean, if you believe these polls, Tallarico is ahead by a little or ahead by a little bit more than a little down in Texas. We'll just have to wait and see. Apparently, there's a lot of late money coming in from Republicans. But if President Trump keeps talking about, putting the West Wing together and talking about the Kennedy Center and not talking about the immigration or right. the tax cuts or whatever else, you know, somebody's got to get to him and say, you got to stay on message somewhere. But
2: right.
1: We'll have to see how bad it gets. Yeah, we'll have to see how bad it gets.
2: Yeah.
1: Yeah.
2: Stay on message. Have town hall meetings. Yeah. There
1: yeah,
2: you go.
1: All right, Eduardo, thanks for the phone call.
2: Yeah,
1: appreciate
2: thank
1: it.
2: Thank you.
1: Danny in Rolla, you're on America at Night.
3: Yeah. You know, one of the things that you and I agree on is the whole deal. We've talked about it before. I think Trump underestimated the whole Iran thing. And, he thought it was going to be like Venezuela. Well, obviously, it has not been. But your guest that was talking about the ACA, I wasn't sure if that was a joke or not. Because when you have Obama sitting there, you can keep your doctor, you can keep your plan, and prices went up by 400%. I mean, that was ludicrous.
1: I think there's 20 million people who are on the Affordable Care Act. So 20 million people are getting their health care from the Affordable Care Act. I would say that that's a successful government program.
3: Did you get to keep your doctor? Did you?
1: I'm not on the Affordable Care Act.
3: Well, but my point is, you're talking about 20 million out of 330, and the promises that were made weren't even close. So,
1: if
3: Trump was wrong on Iran, then we need to call a spade and say Obama.
1: When I joined my company, I couldn't keep my doctor. I had to enroll in the insurance that my company gave me. So, you know, I get it. Doctors change, plans change. Okay, fine. But overall, nothing's perfect. But 20 million Americans are actively enrolled in the Affordable Care Act. That, you don't think that that's a successful program?
3: Well, if you want my
1: opinion,
3: 20 million.
1: Go ahead.
3: And I'll leave you go for the rest of the night.
1: Go ahead.
3: Can you name me one government program, one thing that government does better than the private sector? And that includes health care, building roads, anything. You name me one? And education in there, too.
1: Well, okay, the short answer is no. Okay, fine.
3: There you go, brother.
1: Okay,
3: Hold on a second. All right.
1: Denny.
3: Go ahead.
1: The Affordable Care Act is not a government program. It's private insurance, but it's giving money to people to buy private insurance. If you want to talk about government-run health care, that's the VA, right? Isn't the VA government-run health care?
3: The VA, that is owed to our veterans.
1: I'm not saying it's bad. I'm not saying they don't deserve it. I'm saying the VA is government-run health care. Would you agree?
3: And I would also say...
1: Was that a yes or no?
3: Yes, and the VA is woofully lacking.
1: Actually, I know quite a number of people who swear by the VA. They love the VA. You talk to veterans, some of them have had some bad experiences, but the overwhelming majority of people love the VA. For that matter, Medicare is, I guess you could say, is a government-run program, and there are people who swear by Medicare. So... You know, the Affordable Care Act, was it perfect? Was the rollout bad? There are all sorts of things you wish it was. Maybe it's too expensive. But after 15 years now, we've got 20 million people on it. And the biggest complaint is that the subsidies were taken away and the price has gone up. Somebody's got to pay for your health insurance. And so 20 million people are now insured, paying for their health care through a subsidized health care plan. And if these 20 million people weren't on the Affordable Care Act, they'd be getting their health care from the emergency rooms, which who pays for that? We do.
3: I agree. This should make a lot of sense.
1: Yes.
3: And I heard this complaint from a buddy of mine.
1: Yes.
3: When you have insurance, you get charged about 3 to 4 times what somebody that doesn't have insurance. And to me, that's basically the insurance companies, and I know what they're doing, their actuaries are balancing out the end cost, but that's basically a license to steal, and it shouldn't happen. There should be a more equitable
1: You're saying you get charged more if you have insurance?
3: Yes, definitely.
1: I don't know where you're getting that information from.
3: Look up, there's a big story on it about 2 months ago, where you can go get an MRI for like $500 from a private company. If you go through the hospital and do it and you have insurance, they're charging you $5,000. I mean, it's very well known.
1: I will look it up, brother. Thanks for the phone call, Danny. You got it. I find that if you don't have insurance, it's more money. If you do have insurance, many of those costs are negotiated through the insurance companies. And so, therefore, they are priced less. And, of course, if you do it in the network, then it's, of course, even a greater savings. So, and then, of course, you ever try and get prescription drugs, if you have insurance, it's $10. If you don't have insurance, it's $200. So I don't necessarily follow your logic there. If it's less expensive if you don't have insurance, why is anyone paying? Why do 300 million Americans have insurance if it costs less? That's like saying don't get car insurance because it's cheaper when you get hit to pay out of pocket than it is for your health insurance or for your car insurance. It kind of doesn't make any sense. Now, is there a rare situation? Yeah, okay, I'll maybe, but doesn't compute. Let's go to some voicemails here. All right, let me do this. Hold on a sec. Hold on. You got me all rattled now. Here we go. Let's do this. Let's go to Scott in St. Louis. Scott, you're on America at Night.
4: Yeah, Google Benny Morris to find out the truth about Israel, how it started. They did a genocide to the Palestinians. They did basically the same thing to the Palestinians that the Nazis did to them.
1: Scott in St. Louis, thanks for your phone call. I disagree. Joe in Salem, Arkansas, welcome to America at Night.
5: I don't care for wild Mustang because I had it in Jefferson City Capitol when me and some other guys was up there. We had burger and fries and stuff in that cafeteria. And all of us said, hey, you know what? This is distinctive and strong taste. And we got a hold of a couple of legislators and went and talked to the kitchen crew. And they said, yeah, we're mixing wild horse with beef. Isn't it coincidental, or is it probable that first the Mustangs came in and Trump said we're selling them to a foreign country for $25 a head, and then just right after that he talked about the discounted ground meat coming in, and that'll help the people to be able to have hamburger meat. Coincidence or probability?
1: No idea what you're talking about. Is he insinuating that there are beef plants that are mixing in Mustang horse meat with regular meat? Haven't heard that. I think it'd be a bigger story if it is happening. But, Joe, sorry, not familiar with that story. Doug in Sheboygan, Wisconsin, what do you got for us tonight?
6: Yeah, last night you were talking about a song by, it was Sheena Easton, My Baby Takes the Morning Train. Sheila E. had Love Bazaar and Glamorous Life, two really good ones. And then Robert was singing that, yeah, you're ready to cut him off a little bit there. Maybe sounds better in the shower. And also, I remember getting my first 45, went down to the record store and got Kung Fu Fighting by Carl Douglas. One-hit wonder, but I really liked it a lot. Danced my Kung Fu dance to it down the basement. And for about a month, and then one day I came home from school and it was gone. I asked my mother where it was. She said, oh, you must have misplaced it. I got a feeling she probably broke it up into 100 pieces and threw it away. Just wondered if your sister did anything like that. That's some shenanigans.
1: I believe everybody was Kung Fu fighting. They were exercising, right? They were Kung Fu fighting. Right? I know that song. They were Kung Fu fighting. They were exercising. No, that's not the right phrase. There was a record called Ballroom Blitz. And I don't know the name of the group, but it was Ballroom Blitz. And it is one of those great, crazy songs from the 70s. And we had the old Sweet. Alex says it's Sweet. Sweet. So we had one of the old Victrolas, the old, the consoles. And we had the 45, and we would play Ballroom Blitz, and we would crank that bad boy up. And the sisters and I did we laugh? Oh, we thought that was the funniest thing in the world. Ballroom Blitz. That was a good one. Kung Fu Fighting, solid, too. No question. Solid. Solid reference. But, Ballroom Blitz. Blitz! Blitz! The Ballroom Blitz! That is a great, fun, silly, catchy tune. America at Night. Back in a moment.
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1: Here we go. Love your show. You're exactly right. It's a oh no, that wasn't it. Oh, hold on a second. Here we go. The Ballroom Blitz was a British glam rock band, The Sweet.
24: Mm-hmm.
1: I will leave you with. We got a couple more minutes here. Tony checks in. Sweet Ballroom Blitz, 1976. Great tune. Everyone was kung fu fighting. The van.

and won't remove. Well, I can't read that. Sorry. Most of Canadians living within hours drive from the States. Canada is mostly empty. Okay, I don't know what that means. This one from the 205 Alabama. The Affordable Care Act also messed a lot of us who are self-employed, the small business owners, out of being able to have insurance, period. Most of us made too much to qualify for the Affordable Care Act, but the premiums are going up, getting out insurance out of the question for those of us who didn't have employers providing it. A lot of small business owners just had to cancel their policies for their employees because it got too expensive or couldn't get it to begin with for their businesses. So it's not a success, was never a success, and it still isn't a success. Well, I'll leave you with that. I'll leave you with this. Everyone was kung fu fighting. Those cats were fast as lightning. In fact, it was a little bit frightening, but they fought with expert timing. Everyone was kung fu fighting. Thanks for putting up with me. We'll see you tomorrow.

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6: 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Here's Bob Thompson.
7: Thank you. The forecast for the Canton Akron Alliance Maximum Area, the blizzard warning continues in effect this afternoon and tonight. Our wind chill factor, minus 60.
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9: 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And it is picked off by Steve Ironman. Ironman at the 10, down to the side, he's going to score.
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11: Welcome mat is rolled out in D.C. I'm Chris DeMeo, Fox News. President Trump rolls out the red carpet to welcome Chinese President Xi Jinping for a state visit. Fox's Jared Halpern has more from the White House.
12: President Trump and the First Lady greeted Chinese President Xi Jinping and his wife on the runway of Joint Base Andrews, just outside of D.C. The state visit is the first trip to the U.S. for Xi in more than 10 years and comes as the U.S. and China try to balance a competitive relationship. Trade, Pacific security, and AI are all on the agenda. The visit will also include pageantry and a lavish state dinner with leading tech executives expected to attend. President Trump last met with Xi in May when China hosted the U.S. president for a state visit. At the White House, Jared Halpern, Fox News.
11: Venezuela's acting leader praises President Trump for his readiness to resume ties in her first address to the United Nations General Assembly.
13: Venezuela's acting president, Delcy Rodriguez, says the recent energy deal with the U.S. will help global energy balance.
14: As one of the most all-encompassing and significant ever signed, it will contribute to ensuring the energy balance of the hemisphere and the well-being of our economy.
13: Thanking President Trump for resuming diplomatic ties, calling the dispute with the U.S. and earthquakes in Venezuela major tests of its life as a nation. Stressing recovery will take time, but noting Venezuela has started a democratic process and there will be elections.
14: To rise up and to allow Venezuela's rebirth.
13: Adding the nation is ready to walk hand in hand with the international community. Kristen Goodwin, Fox News.
11: Rodriguez taking over for former Venezuelan President Nicolas Maduro after U.S. forces seized him and his wife from their Caracas home in early January to face drug trafficking charges. The couple have pleaded not guilty to the charges. 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
15: Here's your AccuWeather forecast. Today, expect brilliant sunshine with a high of 66. Tonight will be clear and chilly with a low of 42. Tomorrow is set to bring plenty of sun, making it a great day to be outside with a high of 67. Tomorrow night will be clear with a low of 47. Looking ahead to Saturday, it will be comfortable with plenty of sunshine and a high of 70. Saturday night will be clear again with a low of 47. With the AccuWeather forecast, I'm meteorologist Jason Caterina for News Talk 1480 WHBC.
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1: A court says give them back their badges. 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
0: This is Ken's Morning News with Pam Cook. Jim Heichels with news. 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
1: This is WHBC News at 5:30, starting with your drive time traffic. Things are looking good out there this morning. Really no problems to report. 77, 62, 30, 21, all looking good this morning. So if you're heading out at this early hour, should be in pretty good shape. We have AccuWeather forecast telling us lots of sunshine for the day today and a high of 66. Clear skies and chilly tonight, low 42. Tomorrow, lots of sunshine and a high near 70. Right now, we've got some clouds and 54 degrees at your severe weather station, 1480 WHBC. Good morning. I'm Pam Cook in for Jim Michaels. A federal judge has ordered the White House to restore press credentials for journalists from CNN, Politico, and MS Now after President Donald Trump's administration banned the three news organizations from the White House. Judge Timothy Kelly issued a temporary restraining order at 2 a.m. Eastern Time this morning, requiring White House officials and their representatives to immediately return the passes. The order will remain in effect for 14 days unless the court decides otherwise. Trump himself is excluded from the order, but other White House officials have to follow it. Kelly previously had ordered the White House to restore CNN reporter Jim Acosta's press pass during Trump's first term. Ohio Republican congressman is threatening legal action over a new campaign ad from his opponent. But so far, TV stations here in Ohio have said they'll continue airing it.
2: Democratic congressional candidate Brian Poindexter has a new ad featuring the Summit County, Ohio sheriff in which she lists a number of allegations against Max Miller, the current Republican congressman in Ohio's 7th District. He's been accused by his ex-wife, Emily Moreno, of domestic and child abuse. Moreno's father is Ohio Senator Bernie Moreno. A spokeswoman for Miller says the ad is filled with lies. They've sent cease and desist letters to Ohio TV stations airing the ad. WEWS-TV in Cleveland said in a statement that the FCC prohibits stations from censoring ads purchased by candidates like Poindexter. Therefore, the ad will air. Jessica Rosenthal, Fox News.
1: And less than 6 weeks ahead of the midterm elections, all eyes are on the cost of oil. President Trump continues to say that a price drop is on the horizon. Treasury Secretary Scott Bessent tells Fox's special report he considers the economy to be very strong and says it will get even better.
3: Unlike under the Biden administration, where we had negative wage growth, we are seeing substantial wage growth here, that wage growth is going to continue going. We will get to the other side of this Iran conflict. The energy prices will drop.
1: U.S. core inflation currently sits at around 2.5%, marking its lowest level in about 5 years. A Fox News poll found nearly two-thirds of voters say the administration has made the economy worse. Ashley Flynn's family testifying in day four of Caleb Flynn's Ohio murder trial.
4: Aaliyah Botner testifying about texts she received from Caleb Flynn when they were having an affair and how he felt about his wife.
5: He said on March 15th, 2025, I'm sorry, gosh, I'm sorry, I want her dead and gone.
4: Botner telling the court Flynn claimed his wife was having an affair and told her he planned to leave the marriage. Flynn, a former American Idol contestant and pastor, is accused of fatally shooting his 37-year-old wife, Ashley, at their Tip City home in February and staging the scene to look like a home invasion. Prosecutors pointing to thousands of texts between him and Botner as proof of a motive. Flynn has pleaded not guilty to charges, including aggravated murder, with the defense arguing no murder weapon was recovered. Kristen Goodwin, Fox News.
1: A Tennessee judge granting Dolly Parton's estate a temporary restraining order yesterday against the late singer's nephew, Brian Seaver, and his private security company. She's Alive, the entity founded to manage and protect Parton's estate, has filed the complaint against Seaver and Squadron Augmented Protection Services. The estate accused Seaver of threatening to commit violence and destroy his aunt's legacy and business empire. The order also says the court took into account the repeated threats cited in the complaint, as well as the alleged demands for payment and Seaver's claimed access to weapons and experience with violence. As part part of the order. Seaver and his company, which provided Parton's security detail, must refrain from entering any She's Alive property or talking with or being within 1,000 feet of any employees and other business partners. The order is also meant to keep Seaver from interfering with its business relationships. A hearing on the matter is scheduled for October 7th. A new deadline passed without an agreement between Cleveland Clinic's Lutheran Hospital and the union representing workers there.
6: Dozens of workers have been marching around the hospital. They include some nurses and nursing assistants, as well as people who could keep the hospital running, from cleaning and food services to maintenance. The union says it wants higher wages, lower health care costs, better staffing, and more protection for workers on the job. The two sides have actually been negotiating since February, and their last contract expired in April. For patients, the hospital says it has a plan to keep care, appointments, and scheduled procedures going without interruption.
1: Meanwhile, as they walked off the job, that will continue through today. The Navy says there have been 8 suicide attempts among sailors assigned to the USS Abraham Lincoln Carrier Strike Group during its extended deployment, which began last November. Acting Navy Secretary confirmed the number in a letter to Senator Kirsten Gillibrand. 2 attempts occurred during active fighting with Iran, but no suicides have taken place aboard the aircraft carrier. The Lincoln and its escort ship spent more than 9 months deployed, including more than 250 straight days at sea. Families have raised concerns about crew members' mental health, food supplies, and living conditions. The Pentagon says the sailors have access to counselors and other support, while the Lincoln is now heading home. WHBC News time is 5:37. We have some clouds and 54 degrees in downtown Canton.
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7: Here's your AccuWeather forecast. Today will feature brilliant sunshine with a high of 66. Tonight will be clear and chilly with a low of 42. Tomorrow expect plenty of sun, making it a great day to be outside with a high of 67. Tomorrow night will be clear with a low of 47. Saturday will be comfortable with plenty of sunshine and a high of 70. Saturday night will be clear with a low of 47. With the AccuWeather forecast, I'm meteorologist Jason Caterina for News Talk 1480 WHBC.
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1: A federal judge says the press credentials for CNN, Politico, and MS Now must be returned immediately. Your next news at 6 o'clock, and when it breaks, I'm Pam Cook on Canton's Morning News.
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2: Well, good Thursday morning to all of you. 20 minutes now before 6 o'clock on this September 24th. And again, we finally got some sunshine yesterday. Wasn't that nice? I mean, that was just wonderful. I didn't expect it. I thought it was going to kind of stay gloomy all day, but no, we got some beautiful sunshine. That's always good news, and we'll have some more of that over the next several days. Certainly something to look forward to. Also looking forward to all of the guests that we have scheduled for you this morning. Of course, we will chat with Starr County Commissioner Alan Harold today. We'll get a Guardians update. Bobby DiBiasio will join us, so make sure you tune in for that later on this morning. But we also are, you know, keeping an eye on all things happening in the sports world. And I know that it's kind of like a watch the scoreboard thing. It's been pretty good. I know we've got football again. Of course, it's Thursday night, so that means we'll have Thursday night football and a lot of other exciting things. Also, we're getting details coming out of Washington of meetings with the president, judges' orders, all of those things. So we'll go over that as well. A lot to get to this morning. Right now, though, how about we get to Kenny Rota? He's got a look at sports.
3: Good Thursday morning, everybody. This sports report is brought to you by Ortho United. The Guardians, a tough luck 1-0 loser last night at Fenway Park to the Red Sox as Boston starter Sonny Gray outdueled Cleveland's Foster Griffin. The loss snaps Cleveland's six-game winning streak and drops the Guards to 82-76 on the year. Now, Cleveland got help, though, last night as the Royals beat the White Sox 5-4. Thus, the Guardians remain a game in front of Chicago for the AL Central Division crown with four games left to play. One of those games later today at Fenway Park. First pitch against the Red Sox comes your way right here on WHBC, 6:45 p.m. The Guards also got some help last night when the Rangers lost to the Mets 7-2. That means Cleveland's magic number to clinch at least a wild card playoff spot is down to one game. Congratulations to Browns kicker Andre Schmidt, who was named the AFC Special Teams Player of the Week as he totaled 11 points on three field goals and two extra points in Cleveland's Week 2 win 23-19 at Tampa Bay. This week, Cleveland welcomes Carolina to town for the home opener. Both teams enter Sunday's 1 p.m. kickoff here on WHBC with 1-1 records. 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
2: All right, things are looking pretty decent out there on the roadways. 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
2: Lots of sunshine today and a high of 66. Clear and chilly tonight, though. A low of 42. Tomorrow, plenty of sunshine and a high of 67. And then for Saturday, really nice with lots of sunshine and a high of 70. Right now, we have 53 degrees on your severe weather station, 1480 WHBC.
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4: 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I'm Ty Higgins. Make sure and stop by and see us for day three of Farm Science Review. I don't have very far to go for today's midday broadcast. Wilmington College is right next to us in the Big Red Barn at the corner of Corn and Market. If you're not coming to Farm Science Review, make sure and listen in and learn how Wilmington College's agriculture program is built for purpose. Farmland values continue to show strength across the Farm Credit Mid-America territory. Northeastern Ohio in particular really stands out in this new report from Farm Credit Mid-America. Farmland values increasing 17.6% in that part of the state over the last year. Jennifer Reithman is head of collateral production at Farm Credit Mid-America.
5: I think that the story in Northeast Ohio is a story of lots of different types of buyers, Ty. 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
4: 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December corn down a quarter penny, 528 and three quarters. March, 543 and a quarter a bushel at last check, down by a quarter cent as well. Soybeans for November, 1317 and a half. That's a loss of a half penny. January down three quarters at 1333. And beans for March of next, 1341 and a half, down by a penny. December wheat, 704 and a half. That's down 4 cents. March, 4 cents lower at last check, 720 and one quarter. Yesterday after the livestock trade, October live cattle, 215 better at 220.92. December, 222.35 up to 90. February, 310 higher at 223.65. October feeder cattle, 530 to the good at 333.32. November feeders, 329.50 up by 630. October lean hogs, 79.87 up 60 points. December down 67 at 70.32. For the Ohio AgNet, I'm Ty Higgins reporting. We'll see you down the road.
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2: So glad we have a chance to chat with Dolores Presley. She elevates. They have a wonderful event coming up next month. She is on our WHBC newsline. Good morning, Dolores.
20: Good morning, Pam.
2: So glad to chat with you this morning. You know, before we get to the event itself, let's talk a little bit about She Elevates. Kind of fill people in on what that is.
20: Yes, She Elevates is a nonprofit that empowers young girls ages 8 to 15 to be confident, to be leaders, entrepreneurs, and CEOs. And we have a lot of different programs. We have an academy for girls. We have mentorship, young ladies who like to be mentored. We have a lot of different programs. We even have a program called She Elevates Life, where we teach girls literally about life, like conflict resolution, communication. We're just all about empowering girls.
2: Yeah, so important, so important. And every year you do a wonderful job. You have your gala every year and you honor some, you have some award recipients. Let's talk about those folks.
20: Yes, we have Janelle Lee, who is the CEO of the YAWCA in Canton. We have Melissa Coltrus. We have Chandra Bryant. And we also honor little girls as well, Malia Metal and Willow Saxon. And then we also honor a company from the Founders Award. That's me that picks that. Uh-huh. And that's First Commonwealth Bank. So we really, we're girls, Pam, believe it or not, are a afraid to be leaders because they fear being called bossy. And I've never really heard anyone call boys who are leaders bossy, but I don't know what we do to girls. And so we are all about empowering them. We're going to celebrate them at this gala, however you want to say it. Mm-hmm. And it's coming up Thursday, October the 8th. It's going to be at the La Pizzeria. And so we're just celebrating women and girls. And it's also a fundraiser because, of course, a nonprofit, you must raise funds. So we're looking forward to people donating and just coming and having a wonderful, wonderful time.
2: And I love that you said that about the bossy thing, because I would imagine anybody my age, your age, we've all been there. We have all,
20: yes,
2: have all been there. And so I'm glad that's, it's a wonderful thing that you do for these young girls. If people want to get tickets, what can they do to get the tickets?
20: Just go to SheElevates.org, SheElevates.org.
2: Yeah, very easy. And your website has a lot of great information if people want to kind of look around and see what you're all about and things that you've done in the past and are getting ready to do. Plus, there's a Donate Now button. Maybe if people can't make it, they could probably just make a donation, right?
20: That's right. And they can also call us at 877-550-1751. But the easiest way is just go to that website, make a donation, get tickets, sponsor, just be involved and help girls. Because when we create a world of confident girls, then we'll have a world of confident women.
2: That's right.
20: They can rule the world.
2: I love it. I love it. And also, too, if there are people out there who want to get a girl involved in She Elevates, how do they do that?
20: Yes, they can go to the website. There are a lot of places where they can put in information. We're always looking for mentors to help the girls. We're always looking for volunteers. And Pam, quickly, we got a new project called Love Letters to Me, a new book that just came out on Amazon, where girls and women in our community wrote love letters to themselves. And I don't know if people have done that before, but that's very empowering. So we're just doing a lot of things to make sure that girls live their desired life.
2: And so people can find it on Amazon, Love Letters to Me.
20: Yes.
2: All right. I love it. That's great. All right. Well, thank you for coming on, Dolores. I appreciate it. And again, the event comes up on October 8th, right?
20: That's right. SheElevates.org.
2: All right. Thank you so much.
20: Thank you.
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22: The major averages falling on Wednesday as Treasury yields surge above 5% on hawkish Fed comments, while rising oil prices are driving inflation worries and geopolitical uncertainty comes back in focus. The Dow down 352 points, the Nasdaq lower by 308, S&P 500 down 59. Adam Johnson of the Bullseye American Ingenuity Fund thinks that many investors are pessimistic about what's happening in corporate America.
23: I think that the S&P 500 will produce earnings collectively of $400 next year. You put a 22 PE multiple on $400, you get to 8,800. Well, that's up another 12 or 15%. So this market has got plenty of room to run.
22: Earnings are on deck today from Costco and Darden restaurants. And President Trump and his Chinese counterpart Xi are slated to hold talks at the White House. That's your Fox Business Report. I'm Hillary Barsky, invested in you.
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0: 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Jim Michaels with news. 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
2: This is WHBC News at 6 o'clock, starting with your drive time traffic. Things are looking pretty decent out there on the roads. It's a nice quiet start to the morning, so we hope it continues that way for you. We'll keep an eye on it for sure. AccuWeather tells us lots of sunshine today and a high of 66. Clear and chilly tonight with a low of 42. Tomorrow, plenty of sunshine and a high of 67. And then for Saturday, lots of sunshine. And again, warmer, a high around 70. Partly cloudy skies, 53 degrees at your severe weather station. Good morning. I'm Pam Cook in for Jim Michaels with WHBC News. The news being brought to you by Crown Heating and Cooling. Ohio taxes gasoline at 38.5 cents per gallon, diesel at 47 cents per gallon, and lawmakers are currently considering a temporary 90-day suspension of those taxes to lower prices for drivers facing surging fuel costs. Ohio lawmakers are expected to be summoned back to Columbus next Wednesday. The leaders of the House and Senate said they'll have a rare but pretty politicized last-minute session just days before early voting kicks off. The main item on the agenda is a bill right now being drafted by the Legislative Service Commission to enact a 90-day gas tax holiday. Halting the state excise taxes on motor fuel, even for 90 days, could leave the state with more than $600 million hole in revenue. That's according to House Speaker Matt Huffman, of which the Ohio Department of Transportation would likely have to absorb. The CEOs of four major surveillance tech companies, the Flock camera people, were invited to testify before the Senate in Washington yesterday, but none of them came.
3: The CEOs of Flock Safety, Motorola, Verkada, and Axon declined to answer questions about how their companies collect, store, and share data from the hundreds of thousands of license plate reader cameras that have gone up across the U.S.
4: We've got to find a way to balance in America privacy and security. I think there is a balance, but Congress needs to lead the way.
3: Senate Judiciary Subcommittee Ranking Member Democrat Dick Durbin, Republicans, and the ACLU with similar privacy and safety concerns. Critics say the billions of images captured can be hacked by bad actors. Law enforcement agencies say the cameras are a useful tool for crime fighting. Jeff Manasso, Fox News.
2: A federal judge has granted CNN, Politico, and MS Now temporary restraining order requiring the White House to restore the outlets' press passes and credentials for the White House. The order requires the defendants, as well as their agents and representatives, to immediately return, reinstate, and restore the White House hard pass press credentials. That judge says that they will enact that for 14 days and hope to have another hearing soon. A Virginia-based CEO accused of concealing that his company was controlled from Moscow. His Russian business partner has now been arrested in London.
6: The Department of Justice alleges Lee Reber of Boise, Idaho, helped Russian nationals hide their ownership of a digital forensics firm. He allegedly worked with Moscow-based Oleg Davidov to pitch oxygen forensics software to U.S. agencies. The software, purportedly American but really developed in Russia, had previously been sold to the FSB, the intelligence agency successor to the KGB. Prosecutors say Russians made big decisions at the firm, set Reber's compensation, and controlled Oxygen's bank accounts. Davidov was arrested at London's Heathrow Airport, and American authorities are seeking his extradition. Jonathan Savage, Fox News.
2: The Department of Justice is standing by its plan to hire election monitors for the midterm elections. Acting Deputy Attorney General Trent McCotter claims that both Democrats and Republicans have done it for decades.
7: The latest count, I think, is we'll have over 1,000 DOJ lawyers. These are not armed officers. They're not the military. They're lawyers who will go and ensure that the election process and the ballot process remain secure.
2: In Wyoming, Republican Governor Mark Gordon described the behavior of federal elections monitors overseeing last month's primary elections as, quote, irregular. The United States and China have now agreed to extend their trade truce through January 10th, giving the two countries more time to work toward a broader economic agreement. Treasury Secretary announcing the extension yesterday after an unscheduled meeting with the Chinese vice premier in Washington. The announcement came just minutes after Chinese President Xi Jinping arrived in the U.S. for a state visit with the president. But since said China has not fully met some of its earlier promises, and American officials want to see more progress before they make a long-term deal. Students at Ohio State University could get food delivered to them by a fleet of self-driving robots.
8: There are about 125 of these robots. They're called Rovers, going all over the campus of the Ohio State. The robots are completely autonomous. That means there's no human driving them. They have LIDAR, 6 cameras, and 4 ultrasonic sensors that all help it navigate campus and train its unique AI perception model. They essentially

0: approve it next week, and the governor would have to sign the bill. Your next news at 6:30, and when it breaks, I'm Pam Cook on Canton's Morning News.
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0: All right, good Thursday morning, everyone. Hope you're having a good morning so far, getting up and getting ready to move forward. I know a lot of folks keeping tabs on what's happening with the Guardians. And, you know, I was like such a scoreboard watcher last night more than anything. You know, I just kept checking it out and trying to make sure that I knew what was going on. So we'll bring you up to date on that here in a minute. We'll also talk to Bobby DiBiasio, our Guardians guru. He'll be joining us at 8:20 this morning. And a little bit before that, about an hour before that, we will check in with Alan Harold, Stark County Commissioner Alan Harold, for our report on what's happening in and around the county this week. So that'll be coming up at 7:20 this morning. All right, let us get things rolling. And Kenny Rhoda's got all the details in sports. Kenny?
9: Good Thursday morning, everybody. This sports report is brought to you by Ortho United. The Guardians, a tough luck 1-0 loser last night at Fenway Park to the Red Sox.

0: as Boston starter Sonny Gray outdueled Cleveland's Foster Griffin. The loss snaps Cleveland's six-game winning streak and drops the Guards to 82-76 on the year. Now, Cleveland got help, though, last night as the Royals beat the White Sox 5-4. Thus, the Guardians remain a game in front of Chicago for the AL Central Division crown with four games left to play. One of those games later today at Fenway Park. First pitch against the Red Sox comes your way right here on WHBC, 6:45 p.m. The Guards also got some help last night when the Rangers lost to the Mets 7-2. That means Cleveland's magic number to clinch at least a wild card playoff spot is down to one game. Congratulations to Browns kicker Andre Schmidt, who was named the AFC's Special Teams Player of the Week as he totaled 11 points on three field goals and two extra points in Cleveland's Week 2 win 23-19 at Tampa Bay. This week, Cleveland welcomes Carolina to town for the home opener. Both teams enter Sunday's 1 p.m. kickoff here on WHBC with 1-1 records. 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
2: All right, so far things are looking pretty decent out there on the roadways. We're not getting any delays or having any issues there. So hopefully as you're traveling, you'll be in good shape getting to where you need to be on time. Give us a call on the traffic tip line and we'll pass things along. 330-450-1480.
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2: And according to AccuWeather, we are going to have a beautiful day, sunshine, a high of 66, clear and chilly tonight, low 42. Tomorrow, lots of sunshine, a high 67, clear skies for tomorrow night, low 47. And then so get into the weekend on Saturday, sunshine and a high of 70. Right now, 53 degrees on your severe weather station, 1480 WHBC.
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4: All right, again, things are looking pretty decent out there. Not seeing any delays. We're going to keep an eye on things. 77, 62, 30, 21, all looking good. Give us a call on the traffic tip line if you see a problem. 330-450-1480.
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4: Well, according to AccuWeather, we are going to see some sunshine today. Should be a pretty nice day, as a matter of fact, and a high around 63 right now. The overnight is looking a little cooler, and unfortunately, we'll have to deal with that. Low 42. Tomorrow, plenty of sunshine, 67. Saturday, a beautiful day, and a high around 70. Right now, 53 degrees on your severe weather station, 1480 WHBC. All right, we are at coming up on 20 minutes now after 6. And again, we'll get to about an hour from now, have a chance to talk with Starr County Commissioner Alan Harold. We'll do that. Bobby DiBiasio will be with us. I mean, you know, this is certainly a take it day by day kind of thing when it comes to the Guardians. And last night I kept seeing the score. They lost to Boston 1-0. And I just kept looking over at the Chicago score and they were losing too. So I said, okay, we're in good shape there. We're all right. We're moving on to play another day, as they say. So a couple of stories that you may be interested in. There is a winner for season 21 of America's Got Talent. Last night's season finale, $1 million prize was awarded to rocker Nene Royal. The 16-year-old from Thailand, really beat out a talented field of dog dancers. Yes, I'm always so partial to the dogs. Danger acts, magicians, and for the other five finalists, aerialist Veronica Gorgicoya came in fifth. Dance laser act Royal Lasers came in fourth. The magic group 100 Fingers ended up third. Magician Gino Plogger was the runner-up. And while Royal took home the big prize, 100 Fingers won as well. Judge Howie Mandel said, 100 Fingers, I'm putting my money where my mouth is, or my mouth where my money is, and you are going to be in Vegas. I'm going to produce you, and I'm going to pay for it. So he loved them so much. A dance laser act that he said is just, fantastic. So that's what happened as they wrapped up this year's season of America's Got Talent. And then remember I told you the story about Adam Vinatieri and how he was going to kick the field goal to try to set a world record. And he was going to do it in the Swiss Alps. Well, yep, the brand new Hall of Famer is again setting records. He kicked a world record 33-yard field goal. Remember, we didn't know how long we thought it was going to be. But, well, the official NFL record for the longest field goal, of course, is 68 yards by Cam Little, Jacksonville Jaguars. Vinatieri's field goal leveled up the difficulty by happening at a height of 11,317 feet. Yes, he was in the Swiss Alps and in a place known as the top of Europe. The attempt, organized by the Patriots as a way to promote the team's upcoming game against the Detroit Lions in Munich, it earned him the Guinness World Record title for the highest altitude American football field goal scored. And there's a video of it that I'm looking at right now. And yeah, it's like in the snow. Not real deep snow, and there's a referee there, which is two of them, you know, to signal that the field goal was good. But he's wearing his Patriots jersey, and he's got his cleats on, and he kicks the field goal. So, again, as we mentioned to you that he was going to be attempting it, brand-new Hall of Famer Adam Vinatieri now holds the Guinness Book of World Records title, again, for the highest altitude American football field goal ever scored. How about that? Pretty cool stuff there. I know that we're just a little bit away from when we get to turn our clocks back an hour, fall back. Yes, we are continuing to do that. And everybody, you know, there's such a big debate about whether or not to do it or, you know, keep it just where it is. How do we make that happen? What would it look like? Well, experts are coming out now saying that schools and students would suffer if permanent daylight saving time becomes a reality. And despite pushes from the White House and lawmakers and 20 states who want to stop switching the clocks back in the fall, they're still weighing the pros and cons. Sleep experts say a sunrise after 8 a.m. could be an issue for many, especially students and educators, because schools begin earlier than that. And one professor at Rutgers psychology department says standard time should be permanent instead of daylight saving time. We need to be aligning our clocks and our bodies to the sun, which promotes our health, of course, and making a permanent daylight saving time actually is likely to harm the health and well-being of young people and adults. And honestly, I've never been a person where it's bothered me. The time change has never bothered me. Knock on wood. I've always been, you know, okay with that. I don't really have a problem. But this I totally understand, and it sounds responsible. And I kept thinking about, we know, those of us who get up in the middle of the night know how hard it can be on you. And to have kids do that, to go to school, probably not a good idea. So we shall see. We know this has continued as a big debate in Washington at state level and all of those things. So I don't know how soon things will change or what direction they'll go in, but there is definitely a lot of people talking about it for sure. All right, we are at 25 minutes now after 6. I'll have news for you. Jim's on vacation today. We have 53 degrees in downtown Canton.
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6: Investors are waiting for President Trump's meeting with China's leader Xi Jinping at the White House today, and any developments on tariffs, Iran, Taiwan, and artificial intelligence. Costco Wholesale reports earnings today. 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Nancy Tangler of Laffer Tangler Investments is upbeat about the market.
7: Stocks are cheaper now than they were at the beginning of the year. Multiples have compressed. Earnings growth is robust. We're going to look at 36% year-over-year in the third quarter. We haven't seen that not coming out of a recession ever. So this is a once-in-a-generation opportunity in the markets, I believe.
6: New home sales for August are released this morning, and the government releases the number of new claims for unemployment benefits filed last week. That's your Fox Business Report. I'm Jenny Coselda, invested in you.
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4: This is WHBC News at 6:30, starting with your drive time traffic. As I take a peek around, I'm not really seeing any issues out there for you, and hopefully you'll get to where you need to be on time. The weather will not cause any problems either, because we're going to have a nice sunny day. And as of right now, things are looking pretty good out there, so we'll definitely keep an eye on that. Lots of sunshine today, according to AccuWeather, and a high of 66. Clear and chilly tonight with a low of 42, and then tomorrow plenty of sunshine and a high around 67. Right now we do have some clouds and 53 degrees at your severe weather station, 1480 WHBC. A federal judge has ordered the White House to restore press credentials for journalists from CNN, Politico, and MS Now after President Donald Trump's administration banned the three news organizations from the White House. The judge issued a temporary restraining order about 2 o'clock this morning, requiring White House officials and their representatives to immediately return the passes that were taken away on Friday. The order will remain in effect for 14 days unless the court decides otherwise. The president himself is excluded from the order, but other White House officials have to follow it.

0: Previously, the judge had previously ordered the White House to restore CNN reporter Jim Acosta's press pass during Trump's first term. Ohio Republican congressman is threatening legal action over a new campaign ad from his opponent. But so far, TV stations here in Ohio have said they will continue airing it.
1: Democratic congressional candidate Brian Poindexter has a new ad featuring the Summit County, Ohio sheriff, in which she lists a number of allegations against Max Miller, the current Republican congressman in Ohio's 7th District. He's been accused by his ex-wife, Emily Moreno, of domestic and child abuse. Moreno's father is Ohio Senator Bernie Moreno. A spokeswoman for Miller says the ad is filled with lies. They've sent cease and desist letters to Ohio TV stations airing the ad. WEWS-TV in Cleveland said in a statement that the FCC prohibits stations from censoring ads purchased by candidates like Poindexter. Therefore, the ad will air. Jessica Rosenthal, Fox News.
0: Meanwhile, less than 6 weeks ahead of the midterm elections, all eyes are on the cost of oil. President Donald Trump continues to promise that a price drop is on the horizon. Treasury Secretary Scott Bessent tells Fox's special report he considers the economy to be very strong.
2: Unlike under the Biden administration, where we had negative wage growth, we are seeing substantial wage growth here. That wage growth is going to continue going. We will get to the other side of this Iran conflict. The energy prices will drop.
0: U.S. core inflation currently sits at about 2.5%. A Fox News poll found that nearly two-thirds of voters say the Trump administration has made the economy worse. Ashley Flynn's family testified in day four of Caleb Flynn's Ohio murder trial. Fox's Kristen Goodwin has the details.
3: Aaliyah Botner testifying about texts she received from Caleb Flynn when they were having an affair and how he felt about his wife.
4: He said on March 15th, 2025, I'm sorry, gosh, I'm sorry, I want her dead and gone.
3: Botner telling the court Flynn claimed his wife was having an affair and told her he planned to leave the marriage. Flynn, a former American Idol contestant and pastor, is accused of fatally shooting his 37-year-old wife Ashley at their Tip City home in February and staging the scene to look like a home invasion. Prosecutors pointing to thousands of texts between him and Botner as proof of a motive. Flynn has pleaded not guilty to charges including aggravated murder with the defense, arguing no murder weapon was recovered. Kristen Goodwin, Fox News.
0: A noon deadline passed without an agreement between Cleveland Clinic Lutheran Hospital and the union representing workers there. Dozens of workers have been marching at the hospital. They include nurses, nursing assistants, and people who keep the hospital running, from cleaning and food services to maintenance. The union says it wants higher wages, lower health care costs, better staffing, and more protection for workers on the job. Two sides have actually been negotiating since February, and their last contract expired in April. For patients, the hospital says it has a plan to keep care appointments and scheduled procedures going without any interruption. The Navy says there have been 8 suicide attempts among sailors assigned to the USS Abraham Lincoln Carrier Strike Group during its extended deployment, which began last November. The acting Navy Secretary confirmed the number in a letter to Senator Kirsten Gillibrand. 2 attempts occurred during active fighting with Iran, but no suicides have taken place aboard the aircraft carrier. The Lincoln and its escort ships spent more than 9 months deployed, including more than 250 straight days at sea. Families have raised concerns about crew members' mental health, food supplies, and living conditions. The Pentagon says the sailors have access to counselors and other support, and the Lincoln is now heading home. It is a good day for folks to save a life. Communities all across 50 states taking part in Save a Life Day today, offering free naloxone and training where people recognize and respond to an opioid overdose. More than 1,000 sites are participating this year, up from an event that began in just 2 West Virginia counties back in 2020. Last year's effort distributed about 133,000 doses in a single day, and organizers hope to make a life saving tool easier for anyone to carry and to use. WHBC News Time is 6:36. We have some clouds and 53 degrees in downtown Canton.
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6: Here's your AccuWeather forecast. Today will feature brilliant sunshine with a high of 66. Tonight will be clear and chilly with a low of 42. Tomorrow, expect plenty of sun, making it a great day to be outside with a high of 67. Tomorrow night will be clear with a low of 47. Saturday will be comfortable with plenty of sunshine and a high of 70. Saturday night will be clear with a low of 47. With the AccuWeather forecast, I'm meteorologist Jason Caterina for News Talk 1480 WHBC.
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0: A federal judge says the press credentials for CNN, Politico, and MS Now must be returned immediately. Your next news at 7 o'clock. And when it breaks, I'm Pam Cook on Canton's Morning News.
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0: Well, a happy, happy Thursday to all of you. Good morning. Good stuff, everyone. I was thinking about our girl from Ireland, our tour guide from Ireland, Yvonne.
24: Oh, good stuff, guys. Good morning, everybody.
0: That's her. She's just such a delight. And I was thinking about her because I can't wait to see who the tour guide is in Italy. And who that will be, I don't know. But Colette will provide us with a wonderful tour guide when we head to Tuscany in May. If you want to join us, I would love to have you come along. And I think the thing that's so fun about it is that there are tons of group things, but there are tons of things you do on your own. So, you know, it's a good balance. Anyway, we have a meeting coming up October 7th. October 7th, Papa Bears in North Canton, 5 to 7 p.m. The folks from Colette will be there, and we'll talk all about the trip. So if you're even thinking about it, come on up and say hi and get some questions answered. All right, let us get some questions answered about what happened with the Guardians last night. Here's Kenny Rota.
1: Good Thursday morning, everybody. This sports report is brought to you by Ortho United. The Guardians, a tough luck 1-0 loser last night at Fenway Park to the Red Sox as Boston starter Sonny Gray outdueled Cleveland's Foster Griffin. The loss snaps Cleveland's six-game winning streak and drops the Guards to 82-76 on the year. Now, Cleveland got help, though, last night as the Royals beat the White Sox 5-4. Thus, the Guardians remain a game in front of Chicago for the AL Central Division crown, with four games left to play. One of those games later today at Fenway Park. First pitch against the Red Sox comes your way right here on WHBC, 6:45 p.m. The Guards also got some help last night when the Rangers lost to the Mets 7-2. That means Cleveland's magic number to clinch at least a wild card playoff spot is down to one game. Congratulations to Browns kicker Andre Schmidt, who was named the AFC Special Teams Player of the Week as he totaled 11 points on three field goals and two extra points in Cleveland's Week 2 win 23-19 at Tampa Bay. This week, Cleveland welcomes Carolina to town for the home opener. Both teams enter Sunday's 1 p.m. kickoff here on WHBC with 1-1 records. 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
0: All right, right now it is a nice quiet morning on the roadways. I'm checking it as we speak. We'll take a look at our webcams there. And again, it is nice and quiet, even as you head north up into Summit County, all clear there. 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
0: And according to AccuWeather, we are going to see some sunshine today and a high around 66. And then for tonight, we're going to have a very chilly overnight. As you head to bed, remember, the overnight low is going to be 42. Plenty of sunshine tomorrow, 67 for the high. Right now, 53 degrees on your severe weather station, 1480 WHBC.
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0: All right. It is a very good morning on the roadways, and you should be just fine. Honestly, haven't really seen too much happening out there, and we like it that way, of course. We're hoping that there are no issues as far as traveling through our area, and the weather's not going to cause any problems today either, so good news there. Give us a call on the traffic tip line if you see a problem. 330-450-1480.
2: 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The 1480 WHBC AccuWeather forecast.
0: Well, according to AccuWeather, we are going to see a beautiful day today, a high of 66. Clear and cold tonight with a low of 42. Lots of sunshine again tomorrow, 67 for the high. And then for Saturday again, lots of sunshine and a high around 70. Right now, 53 degrees on your severe weather station, 1480 WHBC. 10 minutes away from news time at 7 o'clock, I'll have the news for you. And, of course, coming up at 7:20, Stark County Commissioner Alan Harold will join us, and we'll find out what's happening around our area. So I don't know if you've had a chance to see this video of this 6-year-old girl in China wearing a red gingham bow on her head, doesn't even have all of her teeth yet, and this youngster broke the women's Rubik's Cube world record twice in 3 days, people. Lian, her name is Lian. She posted an average solve time of 4.52 seconds and 4.27 seconds. These were events that she practices for. Her average time ended up being 4.5 seconds. If you would see her solve the Rubik's Cube, it hurts my arthritic hands. I'll tell you, her hands, that moves so fast. And the smile on her face, they say that she has mastered more than 1,300 solving algorithms. She practices for 2 to 3 hours a day with the Rubik's Cube. And what her parents and she even says, but experts agree, is that it really improves her focus and her memory and her logical thinking and spatial awareness. Well, apparently I have none of that because I couldn't solve a Rubik's Cube to save my life. I've tried, but it would take me, you know, like a half an hour. I can't even believe it. They say that she loves it so much. And she just you know, continues to work hard at getting faster and faster at it. But she's 6 years old. I mean, I was cracking up when she smiled and realized, okay, she got her teeth and they fell out. You know, the tooth fairy came, but she's, you know, she's just six. Think about that. Think if you know a six-year-old, think about that with put a Rubik's Cube in their hand. But they say really it is solving a Rubik's Cube is you have, there's formulas. There are formulas to learn. And so you know exactly what that formula is. And that's what she practices over and over and over and over and over again to see how fast she can do it. But her little tiny hands, they move like they're a blur. They're just a blur. I can't even, you know, sometimes we'll say we play a 30-second commercial here on the radio or a 15-second commercial, and it seems, you know, just so quick, but I can't even imagine 4.5 seconds. That is crazy. Now, here's another Guinness Book of World Records. We told you about Adam Vinatieri setting that field goal record of elevation, 33-yard field goal in the Swiss Alps. But there's a group of Southern California high school students who recently set a Guinness World Record. They collect 22,000 used tennis and pickleballs for recycling in 24 hours. So this was a teenager-led initiative called Another Bounce. They place collection bins around Los Angeles and receive contributions from all over the country because they launched the whole thing earlier this year. But all of these collected tennis balls and pickleballs will be recycled into new sports balls, court surfaces, and other materials so they don't end up in a landfill. That's their group and what they're trying to do, which I thought was actually pretty cool. Pretty darn cool. So there's all kinds of people trying to, you know, break records all across the country. Maybe we should come up with something, Nick. I don't know if we could figure out what our world Guinness Book of World Record event could be. I know food is one of our best topics, but I can't do an eating competition. That would not work for me. I would like to have the most cats in the whole wide world, but that would not be good either. We'll have to come up with something. We'll definitely have to come up with something. A couple of other things I want to mention to you. Why don't we set a record with our food fight? How about that? I love that idea. Of course, 1480 WHBC, our sister station, Mix 94.1. We have our 15th annual food fight.
8: Food fight!
0: Underway right now, folks. Underway right now. It all benefits Starr County Hunger Task Force. We started on Monday. All of the collection boxes are being delivered to the Canton City Schools, Maslin City Schools, Jackson Local, North Canton City Schools, and St. Thomas Aquinas, and Canton Central Catholic. All of them, collection boxes. And you can drop off non-perishable food items. And we'll see who the big winner is. We'll make that announcement Thursday night after the Thursday night event at St. Thomas Aquinas and Central. We'll have an idea who wins that one. But then on Saturday, we'll announce everyone else and we'll announce who the top winner is. What school district is the top winner? 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I think you should do that right now, WHBC.com. 5 minutes until news time. We have 53 degrees in downtown Canton.
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11: Investors are waiting for President Trump's meeting with China's leader Xi Jinping at the White House today, and any developments on tariffs, Iran, Taiwan, and artificial intelligence. Costco Wholesale reports earnings today. Also, Olive Garden's parent, Darden Restaurants. Nancy Tangler of Laffer Tangler Investments is upbeat about the market.
12: Stocks are cheaper now than they were at the beginning of the year. Multiples have compressed. Earnings
8: growth is robust. We're going to look at 36% year over year in the third quarter. That's, we haven't seen that not coming out of a recession ever. So this is a once in a generation opportunity in the markets, I believe.
11: New home sales for August are released this morning, and the government releases the number of new claims for unemployment benefits filed last week. That's your Fox Business Report. I'm Jenny Coselda, invested in you.
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6: This is WHBC News at 7 o'clock, and we're starting off with your drive time. Traffic things are looking fairly decent, but I do notice a bit of an issue on 77 southbound right near 224. A crash there, so could see the left lane blocked for a bit. Again, coming south on 77 up around 224. But other than that, things are looking pretty decent out there, so hopefully you will have a nice morning commute ahead. AccuWeather tells us gorgeous sunshine set for today, a high of 66, clear tonight, low 42. Tomorrow, lots of sunshine, high 67. And then for Saturday, should be really nice with lots of sunshine and a high around 70. Right now, we have partly cloudy skies, 53 degrees at your severe weather station. Good morning. I'm Pam Cook, in for Jim Michaels. 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Ohio taxes gasoline at 38.5 cents a gallon, diesel at 47 cents a gallon. Lawmakers are currently considering a temporary 90-day suspension of those taxes to lower prices for drivers facing surging fuel costs. They say Ohio lawmakers will be summoned back to Columbus next week as the leaders of the House and Senate want to put just before the midterms voting starts, put this issue before them. And the main item will be the bill right now still being drafted that would enact a 90-day gas tax holiday. They are still talking about it. As House Speaker Matt Huffman says, it could leave the state with a more than $600 million hole in revenue that the Ohio Department of Transportation would have to absorb. Meanwhile, Governor DeWine has not said whether or not he would sign such a bill. The CEOs of four major surveillance tech companies, the Flock cameras, were invited to testify before the Senate yesterday, but none of them showed up.
7: The CEOs of Flock Safety, Motorola, Verkada, and Exxon declined to answer questions about how their companies collect, store, and share data from the hundreds of thousands of license plate reader cameras that have gone up across the U.S.
8: We have got to find a way to balance in America privacy and security. I think there is a balance. Congress needs to lead the way.
7: Senate Judiciary Subcommittee Ranking Member Democrat Dick Durbin, Republicans, and the ACLU with similar privacy and safety concerns. Critics say the billions of images captured can be hacked by bad actors. Law enforcement agencies say the cameras are a useful tool for crime fighting. Jeff Manasso, Fox News.
6: A federal judge has granted CNN, Politico, and MS Now a temporary restraining order requiring the White House to restore the outlet's press credentials. The order requires the defendants to immediately return, reinstate, and restore the credentials. Judge Timothy Kelly granted the media organization's request in the ongoing case. The temporary restraining order will remain in effect for 14 days. They hope to hold a hearing on that before then. A Virginia-based CEO accused of concealing that his company is controlled from Moscow. The Russian business partner he has now been arrested in London.
9: The Department of Justice alleges Lee Reber of Boise, Idaho, helped Russian nationals hide their ownership of a digital forensics firm. He allegedly worked with Moscow-based Oleg Davidov to pitch oxygen forensics software to U.S. agencies. The software, purportedly American but really developed in Russia, had previously been sold to the FSB, the intelligence agency successor to the KGB. Prosecutors say Russians made big decisions at the firm, set Reber's compensation, and controlled Oxygen's bank accounts. Davidov was arrested at London's Heathrow Airport, and American authorities are seeking his extradition. Jonathan Savage, Fox News.
6: The Department of Justice is standing by its plan to hire election monitors for the midterm elections. Acting Deputy Attorney General Trent McCotter claims that both Democrats and Republicans have done this for decades.
10: The latest count, I think, is we'll have over 1,000 DOJ lawyers. These are not armed officers. They're not the military. They're lawyers who will go and ensure that the election process and the ballot process remain secure.
6: In Wyoming, Republican Governor Mark Gordon described the behavior of federal elections monitors who oversaw last month's primary elections as, quote, irregular. The United States and China have agreed to extend their trade truce through January 10th, giving the two countries more time to work toward a broader economic agreement. The Treasury Secretary announced the extension yesterday after an unscheduled meeting with the Chinese Vice Premier in Washington. It came just minutes after the Chinese president arrived in the United States for a visit with President Donald Trump. They say China has not fully met some of earlier promises, and American officials want to see more progress before making any kind of a long-term deal. They say the two sides could reach a larger economic agreement by January, although they might instead decide to extend the current arrangement again. Students at Ohio State University can get food delivered to them by a fleet of self-driving robots.
11: There are about 125 of these robots. They're called Rovers, going all over the campus of The Ohio State. The robots are completely autonomous. That means there's no human driving them. They have LIDAR, 6 cameras, and 4 ultrasonic sensors that all help it navigate campus and train its unique AI perception model. They essentially have a hive mind and learn and teach each other. Ohio State wanted to offer students food delivery, but as a mostly pedestrian campus, the swarm of typical car or bike delivery was not going to work for them. These robots go max 5 miles per hour, and they move around just like the students.
6: Meanwhile, officials say those robots are making an average of 1,400 deliveries every day. WHBC News time is 7:07. We have partly cloudy skies, 53 degrees in downtown Canton.

Hi everyone, Pam Cook here. I am traveling with Colette again, and this time I'm headed to Tuscany. 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
11: All right, it is a beautiful Thursday. It's going to get great today. Going to be great today. Get better than it has been. Lots of sunshine, warmer temperatures, and that will continue into the weekend. Yay. That's what we'll say about that. Coming up in about 10 minutes, we will chat with Stark County Commissioner Alan Harold. He's up next on the rotation as we find out what's happening in and around Stark County. But right now, we're going to fill you in on all things happening in sports. Here's Kenny Rota.
12: Good Thursday morning, everybody. This sports report is brought to you by Ortho United. The Guardians, a tough luck 1-0 loser last night at Fenway Park to the Red Sox as Boston starter Sonny Gray outdueled Cleveland's Foster Griffin. The loss snaps Cleveland's six-game winning streak and drops the Guards to 82-76 on the year. Now, Cleveland got help, though, last night as the Royals beat the White Sox 5-4. Thus, the Guardians remain a game in front of Chicago for the AL Central Division crown with four games left to play. One of those games later today at Fenway Park. First pitch against the Red Sox comes your way right here on WHBC, 6:45 p.m. The Guards also got some help last night when the Rangers lost to the Mets 7-2. That

0: That means Cleveland's magic number to clinch at least a wild card playoff spot is down to one game. Congratulations to Browns kicker Andre Schmidt, who was named the AFC Special Teams Player of the Week as he totaled 11 points on 3 field goals and 2 extra points in Cleveland's Week 2 win 23-19 at Tampa Bay. This week, Cleveland welcomes Carolina to town for the home opener. Both teams enter Sunday's 1 p.m. kickoff here on WHBC with 1-1 records. 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
2: All right, pretty clear on area roadways as far as traveling through the Canton area this morning. You should be in pretty good shape. And again, no weather to cause you any trouble. So just your typical slowdowns, that's what we're looking at right now. Just give us a call on the traffic tip line if you see a problem. 330-450-1480.
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2: And according to AccuWeather, we are going to have a sunny day today with 66 for the high. Clear and chilly overnight tonight, a low of 42. Tomorrow, lots of sunshine and a high of 67. Saturday, more of the same and a high of 70. Right now, 53 degrees on your severe weather station, 1480 WHBC.
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5: All right, as I said, it's pretty quiet out there this morning. Just a little bit of an issue on 77 South near 241, but for the most part should be okay. We'll keep an eye on it for you, and you should get to where you need to be. Just tell us if you see trouble spots out there for sure. 330-450-1480.
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5: 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We'll have lots of sunshine today, a high of 66. Clear and cold tonight with a low of 42. More sunshine tomorrow and Saturday with highs around 70. Right now, 53 degrees on your severe weather station, 1480 WHBC. Let's head to our WHBC news line this morning and bring in Starr County Commissioner Alan Harold. How are you, sir?
6: I'm well. Good morning, Pam. Good morning, Starr County.
5: So what is happening in Starr County? Guys,
6: Pam, I have a question for you first.
5: Yeah?
6: You referenced this sun topic.
5: Yeah.
6: Today. Can you explain that to me a little bit?
5: Well, you know, it does appear in the sky every once in a while. It can be very bright and warm.
6: There we go.
5: But it doesn't happen all that often. So,
6: not this past week. So we're grateful. Everybody get out and enjoy this as fall starts.
5: Yes.
6: This will be a nice few days, hopefully, for everybody.
5: Yes.
6: Dry some things out. I know the yard is still kind of soggy, so.
5: Yeah, got to get the grass mowed for sure.
6: Yeah. Oh, yeah, absolutely. So, what's going on in Starr County? A fairly busy but still routine week, you know, down at the county office building. You know, at the board meeting yesterday, we approved some renovations and some new technology to the county's IT center. You know, we're really fortunate this is to have good leadership within the county, the folks, you know, they're really behind the scenes that run our IT center. But it is the backbone of everything we do, from just the simple operations every day to, you know, all elements of public safety to, you know, controls of our buildings, things like that. So we're making a rather substantial investment in their technology in the future of this space. I would say, too, with this, probably one of the things I'm most proud of is we have had a long and increasingly strengthened partnership with the city of Canton with how we run our IT operations. And again, these are things that go on behind the scenes, but really contribute to the functionality of our government every day, and particularly the public safety every day. So as we make these improvements here, I'm remiss without giving kudos to our friends in the city of Canton, particularly to Mayor Scheer and to John Hyman, over there who I know are on your program a lot, but they're fantastic partners as we do this.
5: Yeah, that's good to know.
6: It is good because, again, these things are not often easy to put together, and, you know, and relates to something else I'll touch on in a minute. We also this week had a work session with the county's EMA director to talk about an agreement that's been in place since the early to mid-'80s on how we respond to emergency instances in the county. And it's largely driven by statute, by what we have to do and how really the county coordinates its efforts with all of our respective subdivisions. But it really speaks to also the creativity and the need that our various fire departments particularly use in working together to pool resources so that we can meet the common good and the common goal of being able to respond quickly and effectively to emergencies that we have in the county. And, you know, for instances here are, you know, not everybody has tall buildings, right? Canton has some tall buildings. Massillon and Alliance have tall buildings. But how we work together within those areas to respond, how we work together when there's construction projects going on and we're building trenches, how we respond, you know, to disasters or emergencies that might occur, you know, on our waterways, on our lakes and ponds here. You know, not everybody can do it alone. They don't have the resources, nor should everybody do it alone, because that just doesn't make sense. And so I'm always very proud of the way that across the county, folks come together, leaders come together to meet the common good and the common purpose of keeping our residents safe. So we spent a bit of time talking about the framework of that earlier this week, and then there will be more to come in the upcoming weeks as we put this agreement and we just kind of get everybody to renew their commitment to this. Again, it was done in the early 80s, touched again in the early 90s, and it's just, you know, one of those things we have to revisit every now and then. So again, to me, you know, this is exciting stuff, right? You know, to everybody else, they say, oh, this is just what you're supposed to do every day. It is what we're supposed to do every day, but it doesn't belie the effort that it goes into and the thought that has to go into and the input that needs to come, you know, not only from those of us at the county that are charged with this, but in how we work with our partners and make sure their voices are being heard as part of all this too.
5: Yeah, and when you work hand in hand, whether it's behind the scenes or in front of everybody, that's certainly a big deal.
6: It is. And I, you know, I classify this as I'm around the state talking to other colleagues, or certainly as I'm just across the county. You know, we're a big little small town here where, you know, we are one of the larger counties in the state. You know, we have big urban centers. We have a lot of rural activity too. We're very diverse in that way too. But we're just at that right spot where there's not one person who's involved, be it a resident who needs to call a local leader, or, you know, it's, you know, reaching out to another community leader, school superintendent, whomever, that we just can't pick up the phone and talk to a decision maker or talk to a leader in that group. You know, that doesn't happen without effort. It doesn't happen without intentionally working and creating these relationships. And that's probably one of the things that makes me most proud, you know, to serve as a county commissioner, to know that, you know, folks like myself and Richard and Bill are always accessible, and that we know we can call on our local partners and they know they can call on us, you know, very, very simply.
5: Right. Well, I know that, you know, as we talked over the last couple of weeks, the jail project's moving forward. There's a lot happening. So kudos to you guys for getting that all done. And, you know, as always, appreciate you coming on the show.
6: It's always good to talk to you and to hear what might be on your mind and certainly on the mind of the listeners. So we always welcome them to call, to stop by our office. You know, we're always...

0: out and about, but, you know, please call. We're always glad to help in whatever way we can.
1: Well, thank you so much, Alan. You have a good one.
0: Good. Thanks, Pam. Thanks, Star County. Have a great day.
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3: 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Jim Heidels with news. 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
1: This is WHBC News at 7:30, starting with your drive time traffic. It's a calm morning out there on the roadways, so we're hoping it continues, and you have a good morning commute, and we'll keep you up to date if anything changes. AccuWeather tells us lots of sunshine today and a high around 66. Clear and chilly tonight with a low of 42. Tomorrow, lots of sunshine, high 67. And Saturday, more of the same with sunshine and a high of 70. Right now, partly cloudy skies, 53 degrees at your severe weather station. Good morning. I'm Pam Cook in for Jim Michaels with WHBC News. Ohio Republican congressman is threatening legal action over a new campaign ad from his opponent. But so far, TV stations in the state have said they will continue airing it.
8: Democratic congressional candidate Brian Poindexter has a new ad featuring the Summit County, Ohio sheriff, in which she lists a number of allegations against Max Miller, the current Republican congressman in Ohio's 7th District. He's been accused by his ex-wife, Emily Moreno, of domestic and child abuse. Moreno's father is Ohio Senator Bernie Moreno. A spokeswoman for Miller says the ad is filled with lies. They've sent cease and desist letters to Ohio TV stations airing the ad. WEWS-TV in Cleveland said in a statement that the FCC prohibits stations from censoring ads purchased by candidates like Poindexter. Therefore, the ad will air. Jessica Rosenthal, Fox News.
1: Less than 6 weeks ahead of the midterm elections, all eyes are on the cost of oil. President continuing to promise that a price drop is on the horizon. Treasury Secretary Scott Bessent says he considers the economy to be very strong.
9: Unlike under the Biden administration, where we had negative wage growth, we are seeing substantial wage growth here. That wage growth is going to continue going. We will get to the other side of this Iran conflict. The energy prices will drop.
1: He spoke on Fox's special report yesterday. U.S. core inflation currently sits at about 2.5%. A Fox News poll found nearly two-thirds of voters say the Trump administration has made the economy worse. A federal judge has ordered the White House to restore press credentials for journalists from CNN, Politico, and MS Now after President Donald Trump's administration banned the three news organizations from the White House. Judge Timothy Kelly issued the temporary restraining order about 2 o'clock this morning. The order will remain in effect for 14 days unless the court decides otherwise. Kelly had previously ordered the White House to restore CNN reporter Jim Acosta's press pass during the president's first term. Well, here in Ohio, Ashley Flynn's family testifying in day four of Caleb Flynn's murder trial. Kristen Goodman has the details.
10: Aaliyah Botner testifying about texts she received from Caleb Flynn when they were having an affair and how he felt about his wife.
11: He said on March 15th, 2025, I'm sorry, gosh, I'm sorry, I want her dead and gone.
10: Botner telling the court Flynn claimed his wife was having an affair and told her he planned to leave the marriage. Flynn, a former American Idol contestant and pastor, is accused of fatally shooting his 37-year-old wife Ashley at their Tip City home in February and staging the scene to look like a home invasion. Prosecutors pointing to thousands of texts between him and Botner as proof of a motive. Flynn has pleaded not guilty to charges including aggravated murder with the defense, arguing no murder weapon was recovered. Kristen Goodwin, Fox News.
1: A noon deadline passed without an agreement between Cleveland Clinic Lutheran Hospital and the union representing workers there. Dozens of workers have been picketing outside the hospital. They include nurses, nursing assistants, as well as cleaning and food service and maintenance folks. The union says it wants higher wages, lower health care costs, better staffing, and more protection for workers on the job. Two sides have actually been negotiating since February. Their last contract expired in April. The Navy says there have been 8 suicide attempts among sailors assigned to the USS Abraham Lincoln Carrier Strike Group during its extended deployment, which began last November. The acting Navy Secretary confirming the number in a letter to Senator Kirsten Gillibrand. 2 attempts occurred during active fighting with Iran, but no suicides have taken place aboard the aircraft carrier. The Lincoln and its escort ships spent more than 9 months deployed, including more than 250 straight days at sea. Families have raised concerns about crew members' mental health, food supplies, and living conditions. The Pentagon says sailors have access to counselors and other support while Lincoln is now heading home. More than $24,000 has been raised towards creating a permanent sanctuary for dozens of stray cats living in and around a South Carolina industrial park. Heather Perez has spent the past 2 years feeding and caring for the colony of around 50 to 70 cats. She hopes to purchase that land where they can have fenced-in space and tiny homes for shelter. Perez hopes to raise $100,000, relocate the cats before winter, while continuing the efforts to have them all spayed and neutered, and to socialize those who are comfortable around people, finding them their forever homes. WHBC News Time coming up on 7:37. We do have partly cloudy skies right now, 53 degrees in downtown Canton.
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12: Here's your AccuWeather forecast. Today will feature brilliant sunshine with a high of 66. Tonight will be clear and chilly with a low of 42. Tomorrow, expect plenty of sun, making it a great day to be outside with a high of 67. Tomorrow night will be clear with a low of 47. Saturday will be comfortable with plenty of sunshine and a high of 70. Saturday night will be clear with a low of 47. With the AccuWeather forecast, I'm meteorologist Jason Caterina for News Talk 1480 WHBC.
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1: All right, 7:41 on your Thursday. Got a little surprise for you. If you were listening to our Spotlight program yesterday, you know I said in the 7 o'clock hour this morning I would give away a gift card. It is a $60 gift card to be used at the Canal Fulton Canoe Livery. And they have some awesome stuff going on. You can check them out online and get more information. They've got these moonlight cruises, they call them, where it's just like you get into your canoe and head down the canal and just have a great time. 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Again, 330-450-1480. Producer Nick is going to take caller number 5. All right, so get in and get in quickly to get this gift card. You'll just have to pick it up here at the radio station. All right, it is a Thursday morning, and right now we need to find out what's happening in the world of sports. Here's Kenny Rota.
0: Good Thursday morning, everybody. This sports report is brought to you by Ortho United. The Guardians, a tough luck 1-0 loser last night at Fenway Park to the Red Sox as Boston starter Sonny Gray outdueled Cleveland's Foster Griffin. The loss snaps Cleveland's six-game winning streak and drops the Guards to 82-76 on the year. Now, Cleveland got help, though, last night as the Royals beat the White Sox 5-4. Thus, the Guardians remain a game in front of Chicago for the AL Central Division crown with four games left to play. One of those games later today at Fenway Park. First pitch against the Red Sox comes your way right here on WHBC, 6:45 p.m. The Guards also got some help last night when the Rangers lost to the Mets 7-2. That means Cleveland's magic number to clinch at least a wild card playoff spot is down to one game. Congratulations to Browns kicker Andre Schmidt, who was named the AFC's Special Teams Player of the Week as he totaled 11 points on three field goals and two extra points in Cleveland's Week 2 win 23-19 at Tampa Bay. This week, Cleveland welcomes Carolina to town for the home opener. Both teams enter Sunday's 1 p.m. kickoff here on WHBC with 1-1 records. 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
1: All right, if you're heading out right now, let's take a quick look at what's going on the roadways as I check out our I-77 webcam. So we've been pretty fortunate this morning not to really see any delays throughout the Canton area. Now, I did mention to you earlier on 77, but this is now a disabled vehicle that has the right shoulder blocked on 77 northbound, just beyond Arlington Road. And we know how that area can be very, very busy, so traffic building up. And again, if you're heading north on 77, that's what you're going to have to contend with, but some heavier traffic and maybe even a slowdown. So give us a call on the traffic tip line if you see a problem. 330-450-1480.
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1: Lots of sunshine today and a high of 66. Clear and cool tonight, a low of 42. Tomorrow, plenty of sunshine and a high of 67. Right now, 53 degrees on your severe weather station, 1480 WHBC.
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5: All right, like I said, things are moving along just fine out there, and no delays, and we hopefully will have a really good commute for the morning hours. So far, it has been exactly like that, so we'll keep an eye on it, but let us know if you see trouble spots. 330-450-1480.
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5: And according to AccuWeather, we are going to see some great sunny days over the next couple. High 66 today, clear tonight, low 42. Tomorrow, that sunshine and a high of 67. And on Saturday, more sunshine, 70. Same thing for Sunday as well. Right now, we have 53 degrees on your severe weather station, 1480 WHBC. Big congratulations to Neil. He's the winner of our $60 gift card to the Canal Fulton Canoe Livery. And if you missed our spotlight yesterday, you should go back and check it out. It's on our YouTube channel. It's also on our Facebook page. It was great talking to the folks from the canoe livery, because you don't realize all the things they do and what they offer, but it's a pretty awesome place. So again, congratulations to Neil for that. So coming up, I want to tell you a little bit about something that the Canton Symphony Orchestra is doing and coming up this Saturday. Should be a pretty awesome event. And they're going to have kind of a, I guess we'll call it a live audition, but Wesley Schultz is the music music director and conductor for the Auburn Symphony Orchestra in Washington. And he is coming to Canton to kind of have a little audition to get the position of music director here in Canton. So the symphony's new season opens this Saturday, and I will tell you that so many people are talking about how wonderful this event will be. It is the Masterworks Concert, Dvorak's New World Symphony. And again, it'll feature music director candidate and guest conductor Wesley Schultz. It is this Saturday night at 7:30 at Umstadt Hall, at the Zimmerman Symphony Center, of course. And we happen to have a pair of gold tickets for this event. Two gold tickets to the Masterworks One concert of the 2026-2027 season. It's Dvorak's New World Symphony. If you would like to win this pair of gold tickets, you can be, I'm going to say, the eighth caller this time. And all you have to do is call 330-450-1480 again, and do that right now, and you can be the winner of those two gold tickets to the opening of the new symphony season. You can also watch what will be a very cool thing with the guest conductor, Wesley Schultz, who is also a music director candidate. So, again, give us a call, 330-450-1480. All right, so McDonald's, how about this? McDonald's is spending billions of dollars to boost its franchise. They want to kind of try to make themselves again cemented as the leader in the fast food world. So they announced yesterday that they are going to invest $8.5 billion by 2036. It's a series of initiatives they're talking about, including remodeling the restaurants, retaining their 2 million employees, adding new menu items to target high protein eaters. And about $5 billion will be spent in the next 3.5 years alone. So they put some pictures out there. They showed yesterday that they're going to do expansive dining room renovations, make them a lot bigger, bigger play areas, a lot of improved lighting in the restaurants. And also they said one of the big things for them is redesign kitchens, which are going to use AI tools to improve speed and efficiency. And each restaurant is going to get $100,000 in cash flow through the savings. And so when they talked about changing the menu, because really people, you know, you expect restaurants to kind of upgrade themselves and do that renovation. But when they decided to change some of the menu items, the reason was because, you know, how they've revitalized Burger King. I mean, you know, it's not about there's a new king. There's a new king and it's you instead of Burger King. And that's what a great tagline. But anyway, Burger King has really seen a great increase in same store sales, like 8.5% in this past quarter, outpacing McDonald's by quite a bit. But anyway, they also talk about the GLP-1 users, because 30 million Americans are using GLP-1s. They say there is a growing market of protein seekers. And so maybe they're going to test some burger and chicken bowls, some egg bites, and some more grilled chicken options, like in wraps and things like that. So again, this is McDonald's. They're seeing the fierce competition, which is it's interesting because Burger King's kind of been, you know, off to the side for a while. You see Wendy's all the time and McDonald's. But yeah, it's something that they're going to be working on. We have 5 minutes now before 8 o'clock. Coming up at 8:20, I will have a nice chat with Bobby DiBiasio from the Cleveland Guardians, get his take on these final days of the regular season. We'll do that again, as I said, at 8:20 this morning. And of course, don't forget, coming up at 9 o'clock, it's Let's Grow Together with Roar's Nursery and Garden Center. We'll be taking your calls, answering your questions. Looking forward to that. We always have such a great time. Right now, it is 5 before 8 and 53 degrees in downtown Canton.
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7: New York Federal Reserve President John Williams is suggesting the Fed might need to raise interest rates again before the end of the year to help bring down inflation. Though Williams says the Fed will collect data as it did between July and September, the Fed raised rates last week. Inflation has topped the goal of 2% for 4 years. The yield on the 30-year U.S. Treasury bond is up to 5.4%, its highest level in more than 20 years. Reports in Japan say Honda plans to invest $2.5 billion in the U.S. to build a hybrid vehicle plant in Ohio. Production is expected in 2030. And Bank of America says it plans to hire 1,000 additional apprentices over the next 2 years. That's your Fox Business Report. I'm Ginny Cosolda. Invested in you.
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2: They're trying to ease the pain at the pump. Details coming up. It's cleared away. AccuWeather tells us lots of beautiful sunshine today. We'll have a high of 66 and then clear skies tonight. An overnight low of 42, so probably the coolest overnight we've had in a long time. Tomorrow, lots of sunshine and a high around 67. Right now, we have some partly cloudy skies, 52 degrees at your severe weather station. Good morning. I'm Pam Cook in for Jim Michaels with WHBC News. The news brought to you by Crown Heating and Cooling, family owned and operated, serving the residential and commercial heating and cooling needs since 1960. They are looking at Ohio's taxes on gasoline, which gasoline at 38.5 cents a gallon tax and diesel at 47 cents per gallon could be something that they eliminate temporarily. Lawmakers are considering a 90-day suspension of those taxes to lower prices for drivers who are facing the surging fuel costs. Now, they say lawmakers will be summoned back to Columbus next Wednesday. Leaders of the House and Senate want to have a last-minute session right before the midterm election to lower those gas prices. The main item on the agenda is a bill that's right now being created that would enact that gas tax holiday. It would halt the state excise taxes on motor fuel for 90 days. And officials who are against it say it would leave the state with a more than $600 million hole in revenue. House Speaker Matt Huffman is one of them. He says that ODOT would likely have to absorb that. And also the governor has yet to say if he would sign such a bill. The CEOs with four major surveillance tech companies, the Flock cameras, they were invited to Washington, D.C. to testify before the Senate yesterday, but they never showed up.
3: The CEOs of Flock Safety, Motorola, Verkada, and Exxon declined to answer questions about how their companies collect, store, and share data from the hundreds of thousands of license plate reader cameras that have gone up across the U.S.
4: We have got to find a way to balance in America privacy and security. I think there is a balance. Congress needs to lead the way.
3: Senate Judiciary Subcommittee ranking member

0: Harbor, Democratic Durbin, Republicans and the ACLU with similar privacy and safety concerns. Critics say the billions of images captured can be hacked by bad actors. Law enforcement agencies say the cameras are a useful tool for crime fighting. Jeff Manasso, Fox News.
1: A federal judge granting CNN, Politico, and MSNBC a temporary restraining order requiring the White House to restore their press credentials. It has everyone, including agents, representatives, and defendants in the case, immediately return and reinstate the hard pass press credentials. And the judge granted the request about 2 o'clock this morning. A temporary order will remain in effect for 2 weeks. Virginia-based CEO is accused of concealing that his company is controlled from Moscow, and his Russian business partner has now been arrested in London.
2: The Department of Justice alleges Lee Reber of Boise, Idaho, helped Russian nationals hide their ownership of a digital forensics firm. He allegedly worked with Moscow-based Oleg Davidov to pitch oxygen forensics software to U.S. agencies. The software, purportedly American but really developed in Russia, had previously been sold to the FSB, the intelligence agency successor to the KGB. Prosecutors say Russians made big decisions at the firm, set Reber's compensation, and controlled Oxygen's bank accounts. Davidov was arrested at London's Heathrow Airport, and American authorities are seeking his extradition. Jonathan Savage, Fox News.
1: The Justice Department also is standing by its plan to hire election monitors for the midterm elections. Acting Deputy Attorney General Trent McCotter claims that both Democrats and Republicans have done it for decades.
3: The latest count, I think, is we'll have over 1,000. DOJ lawyers. These are not armed officers. They're not the military. They're lawyers who will go and ensure that the election process and the ballot process remain secure.
1: And officials say that the work that they have been doing with overseeing the federal elections monitors is happening as irregular across the country. Wyoming's Republican Governor Mark Gordon described it as such. The U.S. and China agreeing to extend their trade truce through January 10th, giving the two countries more time to work on a broader economic agreement. The Treasury Secretary, Scott Bessent, announcing the extension yesterday after an unscheduled meeting with the Chinese vice premier. Students at The Ohio State University could get food delivered to them by a fleet of self-driving robots.
4: There are about 125 of these robots. They're called Rovers, going all over the campus of The Ohio State. The robots are completely autonomous. That means there's no human driving them. They have LIDAR, 6 cameras, and 4 ultrasonic sensors that all help it navigate campus and train its unique AI perception model. They essentially have a hive mind and learn and teach each other. Ohio State wanted to offer students food delivery, but as a mostly pedestrian campus, the swarm of typical car or bike delivery was not going to work for them. These robots go max 5 miles per hour, and they move around just like the students.
1: Meanwhile, officials say that the robots are making an average of 1,400 deliveries every day. WHBC News Time is 8:07. We have partly cloudy skies and 52 degrees in downtown Canton.
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6: Here's your AccuWeather forecast. Today will feature brilliant sunshine with a high of 66. Tonight will be clear and chilly with a low of 42. Tomorrow, expect plenty of sun, making it a great day to be outside with a high of 67. Tomorrow night will be clear with a low of 47. Saturday will be comfortable with plenty of sunshine and a high of 70. Saturday night will be clear with a low of 47. With the AccuWeather forecast, I'm meteorologist Jason Caterina for News Talk 1480 WHBC.
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16: All right, 12 minutes after 8, folks, on this beautiful, beautiful Thursday. So excited. We'll have a chance to talk with Bobby DiBiasio coming up here at 8:20, all about the Guardians' final regular season games and where Bob sees these things heading. So, chat with him coming up in just a few. Don't forget, Let's Grow Together with Roar's Nursery and Garden Center coming up at 9 o'clock after the news, and some beautiful pictures to share with you from the nursery and the greenhouse at Roar's. So we'll do that.

0: during the show as you watch us on our YouTube channel or live on Facebook as well. All right, here is our look at sports right now. Kenny Rhoda's got that.
1: Good Thursday morning, everybody. This sports report is brought to you by Ortho United. The Guardians, a tough luck 1-0 loser last night at Fenway Park to the Red Sox as Boston starter Sonny Gray outdueled Cleveland's Foster Griffin. The loss snaps Cleveland's six-game winning streak and drops the Guards to 82-76 on the year. Now, Cleveland got help, though, last night as the Royals beat the White Sox 5-4. Thus, the Guardians remain a game in front of Chicago for the AL Central Division crown with four games left to play. One of those games later today at Fenway Park. First pitch against the Red Sox comes your way right here on WHBC, 6:45 p.m. The Guards also got some help last night when the Rangers lost to the Mets 7-2. That means Cleveland's magic number to clinch at least a wildcard playoff spot is down to one game. Congratulations to Browns kicker Andre Schmidt, who was named the AFC Special Teams Player of the Week as he totaled 11 points on three field goals and two extra points in Cleveland's Week 2 win 23-19 at Tampa Bay. This week, Cleveland welcomes Carolina to town for the home opener. Both teams enter Sunday's 1 p.m. kickoff here on WHBC with 1-1 records. 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
0: And we are dealing with two different situations on 77. This is 77 southbound. The ramp to Wilbeth Road from 77 south is blocked because of an accident, and that is causing delays for folks who are heading south on 77. We also have a disabled vehicle on 77 northbound, and so the right shoulder is blocked just past Arlington Road, and that's causing some delays as well. So please be careful as you head out this morning. You may need a few extra minutes for sure. Give us a call on the traffic tip line if you see a problem. 330-450-1480.
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0: Lots of sunshine today. We'll have a high around 66. Clear skies tonight, a low of 42. Tomorrow, plenty of sunshine, high of 67. Saturday, more sunshine, high 70. Right now, 52 degrees on your severe weather station, 1480 WHBC.
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2: All right, it is a Thursday, and that means time for us to chat Cleveland Guardians baseball with none other than my dear friend, Mr. Bobby DiBiasio. How are you, sir?
3: Good morning, Pam. Doing well. We wake up this morning and we are still in first place in the American League Central. And hopefully when we wake up tomorrow, we say the same thing. And the day after, and the day after, and Sunday morning as well.
2: But right.
3: We get a win or two here in the last four games. I think we're, you know, going to be in the postseason for sure. Whether that's the wild card or as the second seed, believe it or not, the way we've come back. Another month of September where our guys are playing phenomenal baseball. I think, what was the number I saw from 2022 or something? We're 80 and 40 or something in September.
2: Wow.
3: It's just the way our guys find their stride in the month of September has been pretty wonderful.
2: Yeah, it's awesome. It's awesome. And so if they would end up being the wild card team, then they would play what, like next week early, right?
3: We would play at Houston the way it sits today,
2: okay.
3: Unless Texas overtakes Houston. That battle is obviously very, very close. It's a best two out of three.
2: Mm-hmm.
3: And the home team, the division winner would get all home games.
2: Okay.
3: So the way it works is there's three divisions. The top two winning teams and of the divisions get a bye. And then the third, team plays the third place wild card team.
2: Okay.
3: So we've got a scenario here which is pretty interesting because the Yankees and the Red Sox will face off in a best two out of three at Yankee Stadium. And then they would play, the winner of that would go play Tampa. So there's a lot of talk out there that they need to reseed because the path to the American League Championship Series right now, as it sits, would be between us, Chicago, and Houston, who all have less wins than the Yankees, Red Sox, and Tampa. So,
2: okay,
3: of course, the East Coast
2: bias.
3: Baseball writers want us to change the rules because of them. But
2: because the Yankees should be in charge of everything, right?
3: Well, exactly.
2: Yeah, yeah.
3: Exactly. So right now it's the best two out of three. Division series, you know, is the best of five. Then you get to the LCS and the World Series, and it's a best of seven. But not get ahead of ourselves. We got four left, one more in Boston. We're going to go with Daniel Espino on the mound tonight and probably Joey Cantillo, like they've normally done lately, that duo. Espino starts the game and then Cantillo comes in when needed, as you know, hopefully not till the third inning or so, and then can carry it the rest of the way. And then we go to Kansas City to finish off the season. And but feel real strong, feel confident. We're going to be in the postseason.
2: Yeah.
3: And it's just a matter of whether we play baseball early next week or wait till a home game on Saturday.
2: Yeah, on Saturday. It's my son's wedding day, so, you know.
3: Uh-huh. We'll have a TV around.
2: Yeah, I think we have to do that. We definitely have to do that. But, you know, I keep looking at this, and I just think back, Bob, to all what we have talked about all season. You know, there were so many highs and lows. Again, it just seems like, you know, you just never know what to expect, which can be very fun.
3: Well, the ebbs and flows of a baseball season, without question, and especially this year, you know, we talked in March and April about the philosophy of the organization this year, that we really had to find out about some of our young players who are keepers and unfortunately who needs more seasoning in the minor leagues. And when the time came at the trading deadline, if we were still in a position to make a move for October baseball, then we would go out and make some moves. And I think across the board, the national media have us in the top three best organizations in terms of what Chris Antonetti and Mike Chernoff and Matt Forman did at the trading deadline to add Joe Adell and Nathaniel Lowe and Foster Griffin. And prior to that, Patrick Bailey, to really bolster this ball club. And then our bullpen found its way. Our starting pitching had stayed consistent, but then, man, Cade Smith and the rest, Eric Zabrowski, the rest of the group, just been phenomenal. So feel good about ourselves.
2: Yeah. And what about tickets? Can we get tickets already?
3: Yeah. You go to either MLB.com or CleeGuardians.com and postseason tickets are already out there available. You know, obviously you get a refund if you go and buy a wild card. Well, whatever tickets you buy, you could go in and buy a strip, meaning all the way through the World Series. And then any games not played, you get a refund.
2: Okay.
3: But yeah. There's ticketing available to the general public for sure on the website.
2: Yeah, get there and get those tickets. And next time I talk to you.
3: Need the house rocking.
2: Yeah, we do. Next time I talk to you.
3: First things first, we need to get going. Last night was one of those nights, Pam, that White Sox lost, Astros lost, the Rangers lost, we lost. So the loss didn't sting as much as you thought it might.
2: Yeah. And I look at the next time we talk, sir, we'll know exactly where we are and what we're doing, right?
3: Exactly.
2: All right.
3: Exactly. 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
7: 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Jim Michaels with news. 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
2: This is WHBC News at 8:30, and checking your drive time traffic situation. Again, as I said, we had some issues to the north of us, but it looks like all of that has been taken care of. So that's good news. You should be clean and green, as we like to say, and no problems for you. So again, as we start to get closer to wrapping up this morning's commute, things are looking pretty decent on the highways. AccuWeather is looking fantastic. We've got lots of sunshine today, a high of 66. Clear and cool tonight with a low of 42. Plenty of sunshine. sunshine tomorrow and a high of 67. And then Saturday, more of the same. Should be gorgeous. Sunshine and a high around 70. Partly cloudy skies, 52 degrees at your severe weather station. Good morning. I'm Pam Cook in for Jim Michaels this morning with WHBC News. Ohio's Republican congressman is threatening legal action over a new campaign ad from his opponent. But so far, TV stations across Ohio have said they will continue airing it.
8: Democratic congressional candidate Brian Poindexter has a new ad featuring the Summit County, Ohio sheriff in which she lists a number of allegations against Max Miller, the current Republican congressman in Ohio's 7th District. He's been accused by his ex-wife, Emily Moreno, of domestic and child abuse. Moreno's father is Ohio Senator Bernie Moreno. A spokeswoman for Miller says the ad is filled with lies. They've sent cease and desist letters to Ohio TV stations airing the ad. WEWS-TV in Cleveland said in a statement that the FCC prohibits stations from censoring ads purchased by candidates like Poindexter. Therefore, the ad will air. Jessica Rosenthal, Fox News.
2: Meanwhile, less than 6 weeks ahead of the midterm elections, all eyes are on the cost of oil. The president continuing to promise that a price drop is on the horizon. Treasury Secretary Scott Bessent tells Fox's special report he considers the economy to be very strong.
9: Unlike under the Biden administration, where we had negative wage growth, we are seeing substantial wage growth here, that wage growth is going to continue going. We will get to the other side of this Iran conflict. The energy prices will drop.
2: U.S. core inflation currently sits at about 2.5%, marking its lowest level in about 5 years. A Fox News poll found that nearly two-thirds of the voters say the Trump administration has made the economy worse. Meanwhile, Ohio lawmakers are expected to return to Columbus next week to consider a gas tax holiday. Ashley Flynn's family testified in day four of Caleb Flynn's Ohio murder trial. Fox News Radio's Kristen Goodwin has more.
8: Aaliyah Botner testifying about texts she received from Caleb Flynn when they were having an affair and how he felt about his wife.
10: He said on March 15th, 2025, I'm sorry, gosh, I'm sorry, I want her dead and gone.
8: Botner telling the court Flynn claimed his wife was having an affair and told her he planned to leave the marriage. Flynn, a former American Idol contestant and pastor, is accused of fatally shooting his 37-year-old wife, Ashley, at their Tip City home in February and staging the scene to look like a home invasion. Prosecutors pointing to thousands of texts between him and Botner as proof of a motive. Flynn has pleaded not guilty to charges including aggravated murder, with the defense arguing no murder weapon was recovered. Kristen Goodwin, Fox News.
2: A noon deadline passed without an agreement between Cleveland Clinic Lutheran Hospital and the union representing the workers there. Dozens have been picketing around the hospital, including some nurses, nursing assistants, and also cleaning staff, food services, and maintenance. The union says it wants higher wages, lower health care costs, better staffing, and more protection for workers on the job. Two sides have actually been negotiating since February, and their last contract expired in April for patients. And the hospital says it has a plan to keep care appointments for patients and schedule procedures. They'll have those go on without any kind of interruption. More than 167,000 pounds of meat being recalled across the U.S. over false inspection labels. That's according to the U.S. Department of Agriculture. The meat was produced on several dates before September 22nd and was shipped to A&D Foods, which is a distributor in Georgia, before being sent to retailers and restaurants nationwide. The USDA said the items had labels with a false USDA mark of inspection and should be considered misbranded and unsafe to eat. No confirmed reports of any illnesses or injuries have been reported, but the recall has been classified as class one, which is the highest health risk, meaning there is a reasonable probability that consuming the meat will cause serious adverse health consequences. Residents along the northeast coast are preparing for an early season nor'easter this weekend. Forecasters say the storm that usually comes late in the fall is currently building up strength over the ocean near the mid-Atlantic states and is expected to head north toward New England. States from Maine to North Carolina are preparing for coastal flooding, beach erosion, and power outages that could be caused by gusty winds. The worst effects are expected tomorrow night through Sunday when storm surge could get above 3 feet, and wind gusts could reach 60 miles an hour. The heaviest rain is expected in Massachusetts. The impacts will be greater for this rare early nor'easter thanks to Saturday's full moon. WHBC News Time is 8:36. We have partly cloudy skies, 52 degrees in downtown Canton.
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11: Here's your AccuWeather forecast. Today will feature brilliant sunshine with a high of 66. Tonight will be clear and chilly with a low of 42. Tomorrow, expect plenty of sun, making it a great day to be outside with a high of 67. Tomorrow night will be clear with a low of 47. Saturday will be comfortable with plenty of sunshine and a high of 70. Saturday night will be clear with a low of 47. With the AccuWeather forecast, I'm meteorologist Jason Caterina for News Talk 1480 WHBC.
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2: The ads in the very highly contested race between Max Miller and Brian Poindexter are causing Miller's campaign to put a cease and desist order on the Poindexter ads. They will continue to investigate, but right now, Ohio's TV stations say they will continue to air them. 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
7: All right, it is 8:42 on a Thursday morning. Let's grow together with Roar's Nursery and Garden Center coming up after the news at 9 o'clock. 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And, boy, Matt went above and beyond. He sent so many beautiful pictures from the greenhouse at Roar's, the nursery, and also from their clearance section. You know how they always talk about the clearance section and cool stuff that they have there? He's got lots of pictures. So we'll put them on the YouTube and Facebook broadcast. So if you're watching us that way or sometime later you go and check it out, you'll be able to see those. So looking forward to doing that. We always have such a good time with our friends at Roar's. So stay tuned for after the news at 9. Right now, though, we need to update you one more time on sports. Here's Kenny Rota.
8: Good Thursday morning, everybody. This sports report is brought to you by Ortho United. The Guardians, a tough luck 1-0 loser last night at Fenway Park to the Red Sox as Boston starter Sonny Gray outdueled Cleveland's Foster Griffin. The loss snaps Cleveland's six-game winning streak and drops the Guards to 82-76 on the year. Now, Cleveland got help, though, last night as the Royals beat the White Sox 5-4. Thus, the Guardians remain a game in front of Chicago for the AL Central Division crown with four games left to play. One of those games later today at Fenway Park. First pitch against the Red Sox comes your way right here on WHBC, 6:45 p.m. The Guards also got some help last night when the Rangers lost to the Mets 7-2. That means Cleveland's magic number to clinch at least a wild card playoff spot is down to one game. Congratulations to Browns kicker Andre Schmidt, who was named the AFC Special Teams Player of the Week as he totaled 11 points on three field goals and two extra points in Cleveland's Week 2 win 23-19 at Tampa Bay. This week, Cleveland welcomes Carolina to town for the home opener. Both teams enter Sunday's 1 p.m. kickoff here on WHBC with 1-1 records. 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
7: All right. Like I said, if you're heading out, we're starting to wrap things up on the roadways as far as our morning commute goes. But right now, looking a lot better than it did an hour ago. We have good conditions throughout our area in Canton and even north up into Summit County. So good to go there. Give us a call on the traffic tip line if you see a problem. 330-450-1480.
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7: Lots of sunshine today with a high around 66. Clear skies tonight, low 42. Tomorrow, plenty of sunshine, high 67. Saturday should be a beautiful start to the weekend and a high of 70. Right now, 52 degrees on your Severe Weather Station, 1480 WHBC.
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15: Cooler temps are coming soon.
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0: All right, we are wrapping things up right now and looking pretty decent out there as far as the roadways go. Got through a few little messes here and there. So really, it looks like things are moving pretty quickly and you should be good to go as you travel the rest of the morning. Give us a call on the traffic tip line if you see a problem. 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
0: Well, according to AccuWeather, lots of sunshine today and a high of 66 tonight. Clear and cool with a low of 42. More sunshine tomorrow, Saturday, and Sunday. And highs those days will be around 70. Right now, 52 degrees on your Severe Weather Station. 1480 WHBC. We always talk food. We have to talk food here on Canton's Morning News. You know that, right? There's always got to be some kind of a food mention. And today, it's going to be Little Debbie's Christmas Snacks. Chompers is back. Hi, Chompers. You're so nice. I like him. He's my pet alligator. Yeah. No, he's not. He's my producer who won't stop eating. I swear, I tell him all the time. This is a little behind the scenes, off the topic, but I tell Nick all the time. Every morning on social media, we're going to post what you bring in for breakfast. It's going to be like, what's Nick eating today? Because you guys would crack up if you saw it. Like, he was eating McDonald's? No, it was somebody's hamburger. Who was it?
5: It was Rally's.
0: Okay, Rally's Burger and Fries, right?
5: Yes.
0: Just about 10 minutes ago.
5: Yes.
0: Yeah.
5: You never know what it's going to be.
0: I don't ever know. It could be a stinky something. And
5: it could
0: and I tell him, go eat in your office.
5: It could be tacos, burritos, could be burgers, It could be anything.
0: Yeah, it really could be. And then he does love him some peanut butter, what are they called? Uncrustables.
5: Oh, the Uncrustables,
0: He loves those. He's already had two of those today.
5: Just one. I had two yesterday.
0: Oh, two yesterday. Okay. And then the burger and the fries and then... There was something else. He was drinking a very healthy protein drink along with all of this.
5: Yeah. I try to get some protein in there, too.
0: I know you do. I know. Great.
5: Try a little bit of everything to not be hungry at 5 o'clock
0: in the
5: morning.
0: You're a growing boy, aren't you?
5: Growing in the wrong way.
0: Oh, man. All right. Well, so maybe I'll have to go to the store and pick up some of these holiday snack treats that Little Debbie is putting out. You know, this is what they're going to do. They are putting their returning favorites, their hot cocoa mini muffins and big pack Christmas old-fashioned donuts. But they are adding more. Yes, they are. First of all, Christmas tree brownies, North Pole Nutty Buddy wafer bars.
5: Oh, I love the Nutty Buddies.
0: I know. My kids do, too. Gingerbread cookies, cherry cordials, Christmas mini muffins, and mini Christmas tree cake donuts.
5: Hmm.
0: Those are all the things that they're going to be putting out there. Nothing with beef on it.
5: But no, I mean, we're all going to end up like cows if I eat all that.
0: I know. When I look at all of these things, I remember my kids. And when we went on vacation, there was like a little coffee cake that they did. When we went to the beach every year, we took our own food. I always had to bring like three boxes of the coffee cakes because between my two kids and my sister's kids, gonzo. Absolutely. They ate them for breakfast every day. But my one son is a Star Crunch fan, right?
5: Oh, those
0: it's like
5: good.
0: The Rice Krispie kind of thing.
5: Yeah.
0: My other son is an oatmeal cream pie guy.
5: Oh, I love those too.
0: Yeah. So, you know, that was going to the grocery store for them was like, have to have it. Because if I didn't. I wouldn't be a good mother if I didn't bring it to them. Anyway, so that's what we're looking at, and that's some of the snacks we can look forward to. You do know, as you look around stores, everywhere you go, Christmas stuff is out there already. I mean, it's September. We aren't even into October yet for Halloween, and already all the Christmas stuff is out there. I know. Whatever makes you happy, I guess, right? I keep saying that. I keep trying to convince myself of that, but... Because sometimes it just feels like it rushes it. It rushes the season, you know. But here we are. Yes, we are. 5 minutes before 9, as I mentioned, Let's Grow Together with Roar's Nursery and Garden Center is coming your way after the news at 9. You can call us at 330-450-1480. You can check us out on our YouTube channel. We'll be live there. And also on our Facebook page, we'll be live, so you can watch us there. Going to be showing some really beautiful pictures today. And then also you can email me if you want to send me some information on what you're looking for, a question that you have for the folks at Roar's.
5: Or they can send a picture if they've got something.
0: Yeah.
5: That they would like Matt or Rachel to look at.
0: Right. A lot of people do that. That's a great idea. Send the picture. I can show it to them, and they can kind of give you a little idea of exactly what you could do for the problem that you're having. So anyway, we're going to have some fun with the folks from Roar's. Again, that's coming up after the news here at 9. Right now, 52 degrees in downtown Canton.
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7: Starbucks has revealed in a government filing that it plans to close about 1% of coffee houses in North America, hundreds of its shops. The locations being shut don't deliver the coffee house experience and don't have the financial performance expected of the brand. This is Starbucks' second round of closures in a year. Olive Garden's parent company, Darden Restaurants, is reporting higher sales for the summer quarter, though its profit slipped on higher costs. Growth was led by sales jumping more than 6% at Longhorn Steakhouse. Olive Garden sales were up more than 1%. New York Fed President John Williams told a conference in London today it's reasonable to think the Fed might need to raise interest rates again before the end of the year to bring down inflation risks. That's your Fox Business Report. I'm Jenny Cosola, invested in you.
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6: This is WHBC News. Good morning. I'm Pam Cook. Ohio taxes gasoline at 38 cents per gallon, diesel at 47 cents a gallon. Lawmakers are currently considering a temporary 90-day suspension of those taxes to lower prices for drivers facing surging fuel costs. Ohio lawmakers will be summoned back to Columbus next Wednesday. The leaders of the House and Senate said for a rare and politicized last-minute session just 6 days before early voting kicks off. Main item on that agenda is a bill right now still being drafted to immediately enact a 90-day gas tax holiday. The CEOs of four major surveillance tech companies invited to testify before the Senate yesterday, but none showed up.
7: The CEOs of Fox Safety, Motorola, Verkada, and Exxon declined to answer questions about how their companies collect, store, and share data from the hundreds of thousands of license plate reader cameras that have gone up across the U.S.
8: We've got to find a way to balance in America privacy and security. I think there is a balance. Congress needs to lead the way.
7: Senate Judiciary Subcommittee Ranking Member Democrat Dick Durbin, Republicans, and the ACLU with similar privacy and safety concerns. Critics say the billions of images captured can be hacked by bad actors. Law enforcement agencies say the cameras are a useful tool for crime fighting. Jeff Manasso, Fox News.
6: Meanwhile, a Virginia-based CEO accused of concealing that his company is controlled from Moscow, his Russian business partner, has been arrested in London.
9: The Department of Justice alleges Lee Reber of Boise, Idaho, helped Russian nationals hide their ownership of a digital forensics firm. He allegedly worked with Moscow-based Oleg Davidov to pitch oxygen forensics software to U.S. agencies. The software, purportedly American but really developed in Russia, had previously been sold to the FSB, the intelligence agency successor to the KGB. Prosecutors say Russians made big decisions at the firm, set Reber's compensation, and controlled Oxygen's bank accounts. Davidov was arrested at London's Heathrow Airport, and American authorities are seeking his extradition. Jonathan Savage, Fox News.
6: A federal judge has granted CNN, Politico, and MS Now a temporary restraining order requiring the White House to restore the outlet's hard pass press credentials. The order requires the defendants, as well as their agents and representatives, to immediately return, reinstate, and restore the White House press credentials held by the employees of CNN, MS Now, and Politico. The judge granted the media organization's request in the ongoing case of cable news networks versus Trump after their credentials were revoked back on September 18th. Guardians lost to the Red Sox last night, but the White Sox lost as well, so they still have a game lead as they go after the Central Division title. I'm Pam Cook.
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10: Here's your AccuWeather forecast. Today, expect brilliant sunshine with a high of 66. Tonight will be clear and chilly with a low of 42. Tomorrow is set to bring plenty of sun, making it a great day to be outside with a high of 67. Tomorrow night will be clear with a low of 47. Looking ahead to Saturday, it will be comfortable with plenty of sunshine and a high of 70. Saturday night will be clear again with a low of 47. With the AccuWeather forecast, I'm meteorologist Jason Caterina for News Talk 1480 WHBC.
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6: I just took a big swig of iced tea and, yeah, stuck with me. Good morning, everyone. It is Let's Grow Together with Roar's Nursery and Garden Center. We have Rachel. We have Matt with me in the studio. Good to see you, Mr. Matt.
12: Yeah, good morning. Glad to be here.
6: Yeah, we had a good show last week. Lots of great phone calls, and we hope to duplicate that today. 330-450-1480 live on our YouTube channel and our Facebook page. And you sent like some ridiculously beautiful pictures.
13: Yeah.
6: Oh my gosh. This will make you feel good about fall. The pictures, yes, that Matt sent. I love them. So we'll get those up on, and you'll be able to see them on our YouTube broadcast and on Facebook as well. So whenever we're ready, we'll do that in a couple minutes. But let's start off, first of all, Matt, you were out last week because I said you were choosing all of the wonderful things.
12: Tagging all the material for next spring, and it's one of the favorite parts of my job. It was hot Thursday, Friday, but then Monday was cool and rainy. So we got everything tagged and got some good deals. We'll be able to pass some great pricing on in the spring because of the deals we worked out the last week, and the best product that's available out there. We were up there at 6:30 in the morning on Monday, so we could be first in line tagging to make sure the product that we're bringing the store is the highest quality that's available.
6: Yeah, Zach was here, and he was saying how that was like the coolest thing that he's ever witnessed, you know?
12: Yeah, he got to go up and see the size, like the sheer mass of the operations. We're talking thousands and thousands of acres spread out over the entire county, because not all the farms are from one single nursery. Right. It's in one location. And so when you call and you order product, you're like, why can't you just grab 10 more and throw them on the truck? It doesn't really work that way. Like, they need a couple days notice to be able to do that. So it was good for him to have a better understanding of how big the industry is outside of our little world.
6: Right,
12: you know?
6: Right. And anything, you know, surprise you or strike you when you said, I want that?
12: We bought some stuff that I didn't plan on buying, but we got out into the fields yesterday. We bought some 14-foot arborvitae yesterday. They're absolutely massive.
6: Wow.
12: So instantaneous screen.
14: I was going to say instant.
12: Screen, instant privacy. We got a good deal on them, so we'll be able to pass that price along to the customers in the spring. Most of the time, we don't go much above 8 to 10 foot in our evergreens. But this was one of those exceptions where the product was just so nice. And usually the other reason we don't do that is because there comes a point of diminished returns that gets so expensive that you're just not going to sell. And they take up so much room in the bed. These were sheared really tight, beautiful columns the whole way up. They were probably five foot wide at the base and 14
6: foot
12: tall.
6: That's a huge tree.
12: Yeah. Oh, yeah.
6: Wow.
12: Yeah, each root ball probably weigh over 1,000 pounds.
6: Oh, my gosh.
12: So this probably won't be something a homeowner will plant themselves.
6: I would think not.
12: But we do offer the planting services, and so we have a lot of people that will come in and say, hey, I want 6 of those. Can you come out to my house and plant them?
6: Uh-huh.
12: And then we do all the behind-the-scenes work. Like, we'll call the call-before-you-dig people. We'll make sure utilities and electric and gas is all marked, and then we'll come out and plant them. We let you choose the color of mulch that we use, and we fertilize them, stake them, and they're guaranteed for 1 year 100% when we plant them.
6: Wow. Now, when I look at something like that, okay, so these things, this might

0: So we'll pick something a little bit more compact, knowing that there's mm-hmm. buds on it. It is going to flower just like the one that's already flowering, yeah. but it's going to be a better product.
1: Have they ever called you and said, oh, sorry, the winter storm killed that one?
0: Yes, and that's actually something that we talked about with Jason on Monday. I was like, listen, putting all your eggs in one basket is dangerous because if there's a crop failure or somebody goes out and missprays an insecticide and burns those plants, you will not have them in your store that season. So it's important to have your product spread out from two or three solid growers that have a great reputation, and then that kind of helps you prevent any catastrophe, because there has been winters where the snow load gets so heavy it collapses hoop houses.
1: Yeah.
0: And when it collapses those houses, that product's generally damaged and lost. And when that happens, if all your eggs were in that basket, then you're really going to be running short through the spring.
1: Gotcha.
0: So we do divide it up between a couple very large growers, and then we have a mom and pops grower up there I just absolutely love. I love supporting the small businesses yeah. that are up there, and they don't grow a lot, but what they grow exceptionally well.
1: Good.
0: And so we'll try to use them for that product and then get the other products somewhere else.
1: All right. Well, let's go to the phones. We have Becky in Massillon. You're on the air with Roar's Nursery. Go ahead.
2: Okay, I have in my yard clusters of brown, they're not mushrooms, they're toadstools, I think, but there's maybe 8 or 10 of them in a cluster, and I pull them out, and there's a divot in my yard.
1: Yeah.
3: Did you have something growing there, like a tree or anything that has recently been taken?
2: No, as a matter of fact, I have them in the front yard where I have a pine tree, and in the side yard where there's no trees.
0: Okay. So a lot of times that just comes from spores that can lay dormant in the ground for decades. My recommendation is to try to remove them when you see them coming on. They are an environmental problem, yeah. so they'll present themselves when we're really rainy and humid, which we have had this summer. There's some years like last year where it was blazing hot and super dry, and you just won't see that problem happen at that time of year. There isn't anything spray-wise or chemical-wise that I'm aware of that's designed just for them, because they're so in common,
3: yeah.
0: uncommon. They're not going to happen all the time.
3: Yeah, and usually it's more in like acidic soil, like by around the pine tree and stuff. So a lot of times using lime on the lawn will help neutralize it a little bit.
0: Pine trees, when they drop their needles, they create acidity, and a lot of times the pH scale runs from 0 to 14. Grass likes it right at the 7 neutral. And when the pine tree needles drop and you grind them up with the mower and they fall into the lawn and they start to decompose, they a lot of times will lower that acidity level. So by adding a pelletized lime to the yard, it creates an environment where the grass grows thicker and stronger, and a lot of times you won't get the mushroom growth then. So a good lawn fertilization and some lime is probably your best bet, and then hand removal when they kind of rear their ugly heads.
3: Yeah.
2: Okay, that's what I'll do. Thank you.
0: You're welcome.
3: Yeah, thanks for the call.
0: Great question.
1: Thank you. Yeah, absolutely, because I hated those things.
3: We have some around our pine tree. We were just looking at them where I left this morning. So.
1: Yeah, I don't have them in my yard now, but I did in my house in Perry. I had them. It just used to make me crazy.
0: Yeah, we'll see. I get them underneath my oak trees at my house, because all of the debris that an oak drops, they're little catkin like fuzzy things in the spring, and then minor pin oaks, and so they drop a lot of tiny acorns. Well, a lot of times those get buried by the squirrels, and so that organic material, that rotting bark and other organic material, creates an environment where the mushrooms do like to grow. Now, usually with a mowing or two, they kind of go away on their own, but if you only have a few of them, hand remove them. When I hit them with my mower, I spread those spores everywhere.
1: Mm-hmm.
0: but it's really only an issue for a very short window of time.
3: It is, yes, and usually like when the temperatures are getting a little bit cooler, this kind of creates a good environment for them to grow. But it does actually kind of indicate, too, that you do have good soil.
0: Yeah.
3: Too,
1: oh, okay.
3: Because there
1: All
3: is
1: right.
3: a lot of mycelia and a lot of good bacteria in that soil. So that's not
1: good.
3: A bad sign.
1: So. No. All right, we're going to take our first break, guys. And again, 330-450-1480, the number to call, or you can email me, pcook@whbc.com. 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
7: We are back on this Thursday morning. Let's Grow Together with Roar's Nursery and Garden Center. And we've got Matt and Rachel with us in studio. We're going to go back to the phones. We have Cheryl in Hartville. You're on the air with Roar's Nursery. Go ahead.
12: Good morning.
7: Morning.
12: We planted canines for the first time this year, and the hummingbirds just love them.
7: Uh-huh.
12: So I would like to have them back. Next year, do we need to take those bulbs out of the ground?
13: Yeah.
12: And if so, when would be a good time to do that?
13: So I would say, yes, you do need to take them out. I have seen them come back sometimes, but that's usually with a mild winter and, you know, if they're protected and stuff. But the best thing to do is to dig them. And usually you want to wait until it starts to get a little bit cooler. I would say probably within the next month or so.
14: Yeah, sometime late October usually.
13: Yeah. You just
14: want
13: to let
14: them before. You want a couple hard frosts, let the top
13: go dormant.
14: Okay,
13: I wasn't
14: dormant.
13: Sure about the, because...

0: My dad had big patches of them, and there were some years we dug them up, and there were other years where we got lazy and we broke apart a bale of straw and put like a foot of straw. We cut them off at the ground, put a foot of straw on top of them, and then basically let them. That protected them for the winter months. Now, most of the time they came back that way, but when we dug them up, they always came back. We'd plant them again in the spring, and then they would come back and look great.
1: Okay. Well, that's what I needed to know. Now, elementaires, should we allow those to freeze out also first?
2: Those I would probably lift first. I would do that before it gets too cold because those are very tender. Yep. The cannas can handle a little bit of frost, but yeah, that usually one frost kind of can take those out. So I would, you could probably do those pretty soon here, I would say.
1: Okay, great. Thank you.
2: Yeah, you're welcome. Question. Thanks for the call.
3: All right. Thank you so much.
4: Bye-bye.
3: I also have an email here. A caller, this was called the front desk, actually. but they wanted to know, how late in the fall can you plant mums?
2: Really, you can plant them until the ground freezes. You can plant anything. With mums, though, the sooner you get them in the ground, the better chance you have of them coming back. So pretty soon would be the best answer, honestly.
0: When you plant them for survivability to get them to have a higher likelihood of coming back, we encourage you to use a product like Biotone or something that's going to develop a strong root system, and then maybe piling up a little leaves or something where the mums are as they go dormant later in the fall isn't a terrible idea. It creates a layer of insulation. Again, kind of like with the cannas, it just helps protect them for that first winter or two.
2: Yes, yeah. And the main thing, one of the most important things, is to give it a good drink before going into the winter, before that ground freezes.
0: So around
2: Thanksgiving, we kind of just recommend just going around and watering basically everything you planted this year, even last year.
3: Okay.
2: Even if it has rained and stuff, it's a good peace of mind. That way you just know.
3: And then, so when you put the mums in the ground, and here I go with my questions.
2: Go for it.
3: you put the mums in the ground, right?
2: Uh-huh.
3: And then... what do? Do you cut them off? What do you do with them after they're dead?
2: You let a couple frosts get them, and all that will die off. It'll just be brown on top, but you can just cut that off, and it comes right back fresh from the ground. So,
3: no kidding.
2: Mm-hmm. Yep. And a lot of times,
0: you leave like a 1-inch, 2-inch stubble. Sometimes
2: you can. Yeah, it's not a bad idea. One, it kind of helps you remember where they are. I do that with a lot of things, like perennial hibiscus.
0: But talk about trimming in the spring, because
3: what happens in the spring,
2: so when your mums do come back and they start to come up, you'd want to pinch them. So basically after they start developing sets of leaves, you give them a little pinch. So after they start growing a few sets of leaves, you want to pinch back like the one first or second set of leaves down to like don't let them grow too much, because that will force out more growth on the auxiliary sides, on the outer parts, and that will make more branching, which makes more blooms.
3: Okay.
2: So, because a lot of times if you don't, get out there and your mum's like 2 foot tall.
3: Oh,
2: and,
3: wow.
2: Yeah,
3: okay.
2: And they can do that. Yeah. Yeah. So you just keep
0: sometimes
2: those.
0: Sometimes they'll be out of
2: short.
0: Bloom too. They'll bloom too early.
2: Bloom,
0: and when it's hot, the blooms don't last long.
2: Yes.
0: So pinching them back is crucial to have success with mum.
2: Yeah. Okay. There's a few things that are like that. Dahlias are another one that are like that.
3: I've never put a mum in the ground. It's not my whole life.
2: I never really have either. I usually do planters. I like them in.
3: Well, yeah, me too. And then they're done. Like once they're done, they're done.
2: And
3: you know?
2: I think that's kind of why we kind of just say that we just treat them like annuals more or less because of the work involved. And honestly, they take so much fertilizer and all. And once you get to that point in the fall of next year and then the new mums come out, you look at yours and you're like, oh.
3: I want a different color. I want different colors too. Yeah. Okay.
2: But yeah, they are considered hardy, so there's just a few things you gotta keep in mind.
3: Yeah, I mean, when you were kept talking about putting them in the ground, and I suppose there are a lot of people who do that, right?
2: Yes, yeah, there are, and they do come back, and there's a lot of times that you just pinch them once or twice. Like usually they say till like mid July. Mid to late July, that's when you stop pinching them and fertilize.
0: I would
2: encourage,
0: too, if you're going to plant them, to plant multiple, early bloom, mid bloom, late bloom.
2: Yeah.
0: That way you always got a burst of color. We do the same thing with perennials when we're planting them.
3: Okay.
0: That way there's always a new point of interest in the landscape, and it'll spread your color out over months instead of weeks.
3: Okay. That makes sense.
2: And there's another one out. They're called asters. Mm. They're kind of a native. There's sports of natives from here, so
0: they are
2: very hardy.
0: Taller, more leggy.
2: Yes. Yeah. They kind of look weedy, more or less. But yes, they are more mum-shaped, but they're purples and pinks and that kind of stuff. And they are really hardy.
0: My buddy Chuck, we were down checking cameras on public property in southern Ohio last week. He's like, oh, my gosh, this purple flower is beautiful. I'm like, that's an aster. But, like, in the wild, they're the original species. So they're like 3 to 4 foot tall, kind of wild and leggy. But when they're mixed in with a bunch of other tall grass, it actually looks beautiful.
2: It does. Beautiful.
0: Your landscape's not going to be that way. So you definitely want one of the hybrid ones that's like short and compact and full and more flowers too.
3: How was the open house? I know that last weekend went really well, right?
2: It did, yeah. It went really good. Yeah, and the weather held out okay.
0: Yeah, weather held out. The vendors all had success. We had a lot of people coming in, looking at different options there. I know we had some food vendors. We had my daughter-in-law was there.
2: Yes,
0: she did a lot of her wood burnings and engravings and stuff like that.
3: Just stunning, amazing. I will say.
2: Yeah. But it turned out really good.
3: Good. Now, this weekend, you guys are closed on Sunday?
0: We are closed on Sunday this weekend. We are resealing our parking lot, preparing for the winter months. If you have asphalt, it's a good idea to keep it sealed every couple seasons. That way you don't get that. When we sold our parking lot, of course, in the wintertime, especially around the Christmas season, and that moisture gets down in those cracks. Yeah. If you seal those cracks, you prevent a lot of issues with anything that's asphalted. So we're doing that this Sunday.
2: It's just the best day, and we have to be closed
0: when we seal. It's just too messy to try to be open. So this Sunday, we are going to be closed, but we are open all day on Saturday.
3: All right, very good.
2: We've got open on Monday.
0: Yep.
3: We have some pictures. Let's get to one of our groups of pictures. Which one is this, Nick? I think this might be the greenhouse. All right, we're going to get the greenhouse pictures first. Oh, look at that.
0: Isn't that cool?
2: Yes, that's a celosia.
3: Not that. Where we go. There we go.
2: Celosia.
3: Celosia.
2: Yes, we do sell those a lot. You see those a lot in flats, like in the springtime.
3: Mm-hmm. Right.
2: But this is when they're looking great. So if you didn't get them in flats, this is good. Those are in patio pots. So I bought those one year and had them on my front porch.
3: Yes, they're beautiful, but they died very quickly. I did something wrong.
2: they do like a lot of sun. It was at my son's house.
3: So yeah,
2: hard to say. You never know. But there's some mums.
0: It was dark this morning. It's getting harder to take pictures in the morning before I come in.
2: You're really starting to notice now. But yeah, there's some. You can kind of see the progression too. So those are fully open, and then there's some that are really tight back there. Right. So,
3: and again, if you're not seeing these pictures, obviously on the radio, but if you're watching on YouTube or on our Facebook page, you can go there anytime and rewatch the video, and you'll see the pictures that we're talking about because they're beautiful. You got to check them out.
2: I think those are the 8-inch mums. It's hard to tell because they look great, but we have big mums, little mums, so many mums.
0: Are more like 12 to 14.
3: Look at those perfect pumpkins.
0: I love the long stems.
2: I do too.
0: That's why I took a picture of that badge.
3: Cool. I love the long stems too. That looks very Halloweenish.
0: Yes, it does.
2: Yeah, and we'll be continuing to get them in too.
3: Matt, somebody wants the pumpkins. All right, next picture we have. Let's see.
2: That's some fall stuff or some of our Halloween stuff that we've on the front porch there.
3: Yeah. So, get there and take a look at the Halloween.
2: Yes. Yeah, we have a nice little Halloween section there. Our fall.
3: Look at the duck.
0: That's Giddy the Goose.
3: We have all the
0: different outfits for Giddy. That was really popular like 10, 15 years
2: ago. It was a concrete one.
0: Yes, it was a concrete one. These ones are not concrete, so they're actually easier to move around and change and do different things to them.
3: Giddy yourself a goose.
2: Isn't that funny?
0: Tons of different outfits for them, everything from rain galoshes to tuxedos to whatever.
2: I think it's that new generation. It was my younger sister just got married and stuff, and she said, I want a goose just like our grandma had, you know, and just so it's like, I think it's coming back around.
3: There you go. What's old is new again. That happens. Yeah. Giddy the goose. All right. And then.
2: So, and some more Halloween stuff.
3: Really pretty.
2: Yeah, that's all over on our front porch. So that's where all the pumpkins are. And I don't know if there's a picture in there, but we do have our bulbs, our spring bulbs in too. So I think it's right across there.
0: This is our display right as you walk in. This is Rachel's time of year. She so loves it is. The fall, yes, the Halloween.
2: I did not do that, but
0: yeah,
2: kind of looks like my house.
3: That's beautiful stuff for people who are looking for decorations and decor.
0: This is Getty her outfits. With all her outfits. There's even a skeleton one if you want to dress her up for Halloween.
2: Gosh. She could be a witch or a pumpkin.
3: Oh, Getty, you're a cute goose.
2: Well, you could have one out here.
0: I think we could have one on the front. I think they're on sale right now.
3: We need to get out there and get one for the front door. Yeah, Getty the goose.
0: Some of the different colors inside the greenhouse right now are spectacular. Some Dusty Miller, and then
3: that's beautiful.
2: Yeah, yeah. I think that's either Swiss Chard actually, or
3: the purple.
2: Yeah,
0: yeah. It's okay. A plant.
2: So, which this time of year, you know, we're switching out the planters a lot for fall and that kind of stuff. But foliage is just a really great, you know,
3: what's
2: cabbage,
3: the white
2: kale
3: there?
2: That's Dusty Miller.
3: Okay,
2: so that's and that will hold up through a few, you know, cold frosts and cold snaps. So, we try to keep some stuff like that will do really good through the cooler months.
3: All right, and one more. Here we go.
2: Pansies and snapdragons, and yeah, that's more of like the foliage or the flowering stuff. So, okay. But those do cool. Like they like it cooler. The snapdragons do too. I've found they do a little bit better in the cooler weather. But and pansies like it.
3: All right, perfect.
2: A lot.
3: All right, everyone. So, get there. 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
2: News Talk 1480 WHBC Newsroom. Ohio lawmakers are expected to return to Columbus next Wednesday to consider a gas tax holiday. Officials say this would be one way to lower gas prices on a temporary basis. Ohio taxes gasoline at 38 cents per gallon and diesel at 47 cents per gallon. The United States and China have agreed to extend their trade truce through January 10th, giving the two countries more time to work on a broader economic agreement. The Treasury Secretary announced the extension yesterday after an unscheduled meeting with the Chinese Vice Premier. There are robots at Ohio State University, and it allows students to get food delivered.
3: There are about 125 of these robots. They're called Rovers, going all over the campus of the Ohio State. The robots are completely autonomous. That means there's no human driving them. They have LIDAR, six cameras, and four ultrasonic sensors that all help it navigate campus and train its unique AI perception model.
2: Officials say the robots make an average of 1,400 deliveries each day. In sports, the Cleveland Guardians pushing towards the end of the regular season. They lost to Boston last night, 1-0, but the White Sox lost as well. Magic number just to make the playoffs sits at 2. I'm Pam Cook.
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4: Here's your AccuWeather forecast. Today will feature brilliant sunshine with a high of 66. Tonight will be clear and chilly with a low of 42. Tomorrow expect plenty of sun, making it a great day to be outside with a high of 67. Tomorrow night will be clear with a low of 47. Saturday will be comfortable with plenty of sunshine and a high of 70. Saturday night will be clear with a low of 47. With the AccuWeather forecast, I'm meteorologist Jason Katarina for News Talk 1480 WHBC.
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2: Welcome back, everyone. Let's grow together with Roar's Nursery and Garden Center. Matt and Rachel are here. Pam Cook with you this morning. Again, live on Facebook, live on our YouTube channel. Check us out there. And also, you can call us at 330-450-1480. And then also email me at pcook@whbc.com. Wait, and producer Nick will be part of this discussion. Well, or at least he is leading me to express the information in this discussion, but he's got grass up to his nose right now. So many people were talking about having a hard time because of the rain, and the grass has just grown crazily.
9: It has.
10: One of my neighbors runs his own lawn care business, and he was telling me last night, I stopped and talked to him for a few minutes. He's like, they're mad if I don't mow. They're mad if I leave tracks because it's wet.
9: So that's a tough catch-22.
10: When it's wet like this, you can't be everywhere on the one dry day. So you just do the best you can, and it's going to be what it's going to be.
2: That's his yard, a jungle. He said it's more weeds. Nick said his is more weeds than it is grass. He's not alone, right?
9: No. Yeah.
10: We'll get you some Weed Be Gone. You just go out there and spray it on. And it'll
9: they mow
10: it
9: just
10: out.
9: The same, too.
10: Yeah.
9: That's my mentality.
10: My idea. You just got to sell it as, I have a pollinator-friendly yard.
9: There you go.
2: Yeah.
9: See?
2: Yeah.
9: And you got to look positive.
2: I don't, not to get morbid or get weird or anything, but there are cemeteries that you can get know, burial plots.
8: Green burials, yeah.
2: Yes, it's a green burial, and
8: I'm
2: it's
8: all about
2: just
8: that,
2: like
8: to be
2: that.
8: Honest. Yeah.
2: Oh, I know, I know. I read so much about that, and I just like that sounds.
8: I'm glad it's kind of coming around because I've always kind of been that, like, you know.
2: Back to the earth.
8: Yeah.
2: Return to earth, yeah.
8: And I'm a big composter, so I mean, I might as well.
2: We're not composting you, okay?
8: Well,
2: maybe I should talk to your husband.
10: This strawberry tastes a little Rachel-y.
8: Oh my gosh. I go back to the garden. There we go.
2: I hear ya.
8: But no, right. That is neat.
2: Yeah, it is very neat. Let's go to our next set of pictures, Nick. Which one's this from?
11: Nursery.
2: This is the nursery.
10: Right, we'll go through these quick. I really want to show you the wholesale ones, too. So these are green giant arborvitaes, are really probably the fastest growing evergreen we sell, make great screens. If you had a big row of like blue spruce or something that got the needle cast disease and it came down and you're looking to create that privacy as quickly as possible, green giant is the way to do it.
8: And the deer don't eat that one. Right?
10: Yeah, generally.
8: Okay. I know they like the other.
10: Yeah, now this one the deer do like. This one's called emerald green, but it's a much, much, much narrower. So if you don't have a deer problem and you don't have a big yard, like if you're on an 1/8 acre, 1/5 acre, something like that, where you don't want to eat up a ton of yard space, this one will get 15 to 20 foot tall and only about 3.5 feet wide.
2: Okay.
10: So it'll give you nice privacy, but not a lot of yard space eaten up.
2: Yeah, and when you plant those, you're like you said, you have to water them real good, right? When
10: plant
2: those.
10: Yes, soak them in really, really good. Even in the fall here, as the weather cools down, give them some water. Now, this is a brand new supplier we just got some stuff in from. Those are pyramidal boxwood.
2: Okay.
10: Rarely do you see them above 3 feet. These are over 4 foot. They're absolutely spectacular. And they're very old. It took a long time to get this plant because its mature height is 4 to 5 foot.
2: Mm-hmm.
10: So somebody grew this plant for probably 12 years to get it to that size.
2: Wow.
10: These are some shorter ones here. These are the 3-footers that we normally get in and carry. Just those. I just wanted to show a size difference between the standard size and what this new supplier had. Yep.
2: Yeah, those are cool.
10: And next one.
2: Start you thinking. You know?
10: Okay, hydrangeas. Tree form, you can see some on a standard there where their branches don't start for 3-4 feet off the ground. And then you'll see the ones underneath them are shrub form. Hydrangeas are doing their thing right now. This is coming to the end, but there's still some. Like these guys were trimmed early in the season and made their blooms set later, so they still look super, super good this time of year.
2: Okay, they look wonderful.
10: And this is another variety, a newer variety we brought in this year called Firelight. And Firelight has that, it's kind of like, you can see it, some of the blooms are already a deep red, some are half pink, half white, some are pure white that are just coming out. So this plant really staggers its bloom time and gives a very nice looking plant. This one's Limelight. It's one of the oldest paniculata hydrangeas. The oldest new varieties.
8: Yeah.
10: Some PG and some other varieties that have been around for a long, long time. But this is also a really popular one. It gets 6 to 8 foot tall, so it is a little bit larger.
8: Right.
10: Last one here is just a knockout rose.
2: That's
10: just
2: so
10: to show
2: pretty.
10: The color on it. It's so vibrant.
2: Yes. Very vibrant.
10: Now, understand with roses, there is some maintenance in it. There are no roses that are maintenance-free,
2: right. Mm-hmm.
10: But the Knockout and the Drift series are both significantly less maintenance than the old-fashioned garden roses. But you are going to have to do some treatment for some insect and some disease on the roses. It's a simple spray you put down, and you do want to deadhead them. It'll encourage them to bloom, and you want to use a lot of that granular fertilizer because
8: it'll
10: just
8: heavy
10: feed
8: heaters.
10: It all season long, and it'll just keep blooming as long as those parameters are being met.
8: Yep. Yeah, it'll go till frost.
2: All right. We're going to go back to the phones here. We got a couple of calls, and right now we have Mike and Maslin. You're on the air with Roar's Nursery. Go ahead.
12: Hi. Good morning.
10: Good morning.
12: I haven't listened for a while. Maybe this has been discussed in other shows, but this year Japanese beetles have been like non-existent, at least at my house.
8: Yeah. Yep. Yeah, we were talking about that too.
12: And I was just wondering, does this mean we're going to have like an attack of them next year, in your experience?
10: So in my 35 years of doing this, what I've seen is the insects kind of run on a clock pendulum timing. You'll see them where they're really, really bad. You're filling 4 or 5 beetle bags a week, and then you'll go, the pendulum will swing back the other way, and we'll have a year like this year where almost nobody sees them.
2: Mm-hmm.
10: So things run in cycles. We had a hard winter last year. There's some other things that can affect the insect life cycle. Even mosquitoes really weren't what we've seen in past years this year, especially with as much moisture as we had. So I think that that's one of the advantages when we all complain about the cold winter. There are some pluses. We have no poisonous snakes, no poisonous spiders, So, and the insects are really knocked down when we have a hard winter like that. So don't get me wrong, they're coming back.
8: Yeah.
10: It's just a matter of time. And
8: let's
10: hope
8: they're not as bad or really bad next year.
10: Yeah, so I don't think you're going to see a return to really bad in a single season. Like I said, it'll progressively come back and you'll see a lot of them. Then it'll progressively go to another year like this year. That's what I've experienced, at least in the 35 years I've been doing it.
12: All right, well, that's great. Thank you very much for the information. I enjoy your show.
8: Yeah, thanks for the call.
2: Thanks for the call. Appreciate that. All right. All right, yes, and we'll get to our next caller here in just 1 second. But, you know, when people were talking last week about the hydrangeas, you sent me that picture.
10: Was
2: that from your house? Or is that
8: that's when we were going through the stages.
2: It was the three shades.
10: Three different stages, yes. So people could see, like, beginning of July, end of July or beginning of August, and then beginning of September. So over a three-month time frame, they went from pure white to pink and white two-tone to pure red.
2: And which ones are they?
10: That one is called Lava Lamp Flare.
8: I said either strawberry vanilla or... Strawberry.
2: Lava Lamp Flare.
10: Lava Lamp Flare.
2: They were cool.
10: It's a hard one to find. Not a lot of growers produce that one. I think it's because it grows a little slower, so that cuts into their margin. They want to turn stuff faster. But I do have some of those locked down for spring. I don't believe we may only have one left right now, and there isn't anybody locally that has those for fall. So if you like that, that's going to be something we definitely have in stock again in the spring.
2: Oh, that's good. That's good. All right, we'll take our final break. When we come back, again, we can take your calls at 330-450-1480. And you can email me, pcook@whbc.com. 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
2: Let's grow together. We are back, and Rachel and Matt with me. We're going to jump to the phones, and then we'll get to the rest of the pictures that we have. But we've got Al in Plain Township. You are on with Roar's Nursery. Go ahead.
19: Good morning, everyone.
20: Good morning.
19: Hey, Matt. A couple of weeks ago, I'm in Huron, and I look to my right, and I see acres and acres and acres of shrubs.
10: That is a great lead-in, Al. I couldn't have had you do it any better. We're getting ready to show some of those pictures here in just a minute.
20: That is
10: Willoway Nursery. You're probably on, up in Huron. So they have two farms. Their main farm is in Avon. Their large farm, about 50-50 mix right now. Eventually, they may move their whole production up to Huron just because Avon's gotten so grown up around them. But I was in those fields on Friday. I was in those fields again on Monday. Did a lot of tagging up there, and you're right.
20: It's a sight, huh?
10: Amazing. We're going to get to show some other people here a few of those pictures where it's just thousands and thousands and thousands of plants in one small block.
19: And you go down all those rows and you look.
10: Every single row, yep.
19: Wow.
10: You wouldn't think you would get tired bouncing around in a truck taking notes, but after about 4 days of it, you're like, okay, I'm done for a while.
19: I couldn't believe it. I just couldn't believe I saw that.
20: Wow.
19: Absolutely gorgeous.
10: Yeah,
19: and
10: yeah.
19: You walk down all of those. That's amazing.
10: Yeah, it's...
20: That's cool you got to see that. Yeah,
10: it is neat. Very few people get to experience that.
20: Yeah.
19: Oh, it's gorgeous. Absolutely beautiful. And I guess I have a quick question. So I'm going to lower my lawn more to 2.5 inches now.
10: Okay.
19: And then I'm going to put the Milorganite down. I like that. It's a good time to put it down.
10: It is.
19: And then I'm not going to spot spray some of my weeds right now. Those weeds, they'll be gone here soon when the cold weather comes. Correct?
10: It depends on the type of weed. So if it's an annual weed like crabgrass, yes, it dies off. It does not come back. But there are perennial weeds like your clovers, oxalis,
20: ground ivy,
10: dandelions. Those are perennial weeds. So if they are one of those kinds, the fall is a great time to go ahead and treat those.
19: Okay.
20: But yeah, crabgrass and...
10: Yeah, so if you're not sure, you can always bring a sample into either one of the Roar's locations. We'll take a look at it and we'll tell you whether it's a perennial or an annual weed. I wouldn't worry about spraying annual weeds, but perennial weeds, fall's a great time. And you'll be able to start a lot cleaner in the spring.
19: Okay, you got it.
10: All righty.
19: Appreciate it. All right, guys.
10: Great
20: Thanks,
10: call.
20: Sir.
10: Thanks,
20: take care.
10: Al.
19: Bye-bye.
10: All right, let's go to some of these pictures.
20: Yeah, let's get those pictures. Yeah, yeah. Thanks, Al.
10: That was a great
20: He works
10: meeting.
20: For us, yeah.
10: No. So this is one of the fields we tagged red buds in. So there's a hearts of gold on the one side and then a green-leafed or purple-leafed weeper on the other side there. But like you can see how big this area is. I mean, it's hundreds of acres, and it just
8: disappears.
2: It just, yeah, I was going to say, it just goes on forever. You can't even see.
10: So if you're ever wondering what I'm doing when I say I go up to the wholesale nurseries, we're walking these rows up, down one row, back up the next, and we're picking, say we want 10 or 15 of those trees for spring. We're picking the 10 best out of the lot. And you can see there's a lot there to choose from. I don't want them taking the first 10 out of the row and shipping it to me. I want to be able to go through and make sure it's got the central leader I want, it's got the right branching, trying to make sure we have the best stock available from what's available locally. Mm-hmm. And this one is actually up in Lake County area.
2: All right, the next one.
10: So the next one, mm-hmm. Should have taken the picture a little different. That is a variety of hydrangea called Bobo. And I didn't get the camera frame just right. There are fields that go back like a half a mile, and all that is, the whole field looks just like
2: you
10: this
2: could look like
10: right
2: you
10: here.
2: Could lay down in
8: yeah.
2: it.
8: Yes, yeah. Yeah. It makes you want to like count on it. Yes, yeah, it's like a cloud.
10: Yeah, very, very cool.
8: That's really cool.
10: The next one is pictures of juniper. This is a variety called Wichita Blue, I believe. And Wichita Blue is one of the brighter blue upright junipers. It's just rare to see them grown in a container where they're this full on the bottom. So when you look at that plant, I'm looking at the bottom of that plant. I want a nice, lush, full bottom. I don't want something getting scraggly on the bottom. So that's what I'm looking for when I see that. And then there's some pictures of perennial houses. Now, this farm probably, that metal structure you see above the perennials is called a hoop house or a mm-hmm. loop house, depends on who you're talking to, but there is probably 5,000 of these, and they're hundreds of feet long and like 24 feet wide. So just absolutely massive structures. And the crazy thing to me, they're going to cover all those in plastic in the next month.
8: What I was just thinking is,
10: so like semi-loads of rolls of plastic just to cover all these houses and protect them from the winter.
2: All I think about is the people who have to plant that stuff.
10: Oh.
2: You know what I mean?
8: I don't think there's people that do it anymore.
10: We have two hoop houses we cover. I think about the guys that have to cover all that stuff.
2: Okay, yeah, you're right.
8: Yeah, that's
2: true.
8: Right. And the wind. It just always makes me like just one crop of something, you know, and just that overhead and that pressure of keeping
10: it alive.
2: Some
10: of these crops you'll see have been in production for 5 years.
8: Yeah,
2: that's exactly what I was thinking.
10: One thing go wrong at the end of 5 years, and I mean, I've heard it said that the farmer's the greatest gambler in America because, you know, they plant and they hope and. I think nursery growers, beat it. They're supposed to live 5 years. So
8: yeah, that's true.
10: Look at that. That is a view from yucca plants. So
2: look at that.
10: There's some of the fields we pull into, the color of the plants when there's that many together almost hurts your eyes.
2: That's beautiful.
8: It's very uniform. Yep.
2: And again, you can see these on our YouTube channel and on our Facebook page. If you watch the video back of Let's Grow Together, do it. Go take a listen and watch, and you can see the pictures because they're outstanding in their field.
10: Very good. Very good.
2: Oh, sorry, I had to ask.
8: Good stuff.
10: This is a field of bald and burlap junipers. So we saw the potted ones in a couple, you know, rows earlier, and then you see some out in the field. And what you'll notice is, even though the height's similar, look how thick and full the bottoms are on it. So they grow different in the dirt than they grow in a container.
2: Okay.
10: And so when we're up there, we're taking a look at all the different options, whether they're grown in the field or whether they're grown in a container. Now, a container is much more marketable. It's easier for people to take it home, plant it themselves, where the bald and burlap material is usually something that, not always, but a lot of the time, something we're planting for the customer. Generally, it's also going to be a little bit larger. We'll look at 6 to 7 foot stuff that's grown in the field, and we'll look more for 3 or 4 foot stuff grown in a container.
2: One quick thing I need you to answer for me very quickly, because Mo emailed and asked how to get rid of groundhogs.
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8: Repels all's one.
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2: We can talk about it more next week. 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Give me address, phone number.
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2: Thanks, guys. 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
1: This is WHBC News. Good morning. I'm Pam Cook. A federal judge has ordered the White House to restore press credentials for journalists from CNN, Politico, and MS Now after President Donald Trump's administration banned the three new news organizations from the White House. A judge issuing a temporary restraining order about 2 o'clock this morning. And the order will remain in effect for 14 days unless the court decides otherwise. They plan to hold a hearing as well. Meanwhile, Ohio Republican congressman threatening legal action over a new campaign ad from his opponent. But so far, TV stations in the state have said they will continue airing it. Fox's Jessica Rosenthal has more.
2: Democratic congressional candidate Brian Poindexter has a new ad featuring the Summit County, Ohio sheriff in which she lists a number of allegations against Max Miller, the current Republican congressman in Ohio's 7th District. He's been accused by his ex-wife, Emily Moreno, of domestic and child abuse. Moreno's father is Ohio Senator Bernie Moreno. A spokeswoman for Miller says the ad is filled with lies. They've sent cease and desist letters to Ohio TV stations airing the ad. WEWS-TV in Cleveland said in a statement that the FCC prohibits stations from censoring ads purchased by candidates like Poindexter. Therefore, the ad will air. Jessica Rosenthal, Fox News.
1: Less than 6 weeks ahead of the midterm election, all eyes are on the cost of oil. President Trump continues to promise that a price drop is on the horizon. Treasury Secretary Scott Bessent tells Fox's special report he considers the economy to be very strong.
3: Unlike under the Biden administration, where we had negative wage growth, we are seeing substantial wage growth here. That wage growth is going to continue going. We will get to the other side of this Iran conflict. The energy prices will drop.
1: U.S. core inflation currently sits at about 2.5%. A Fox News poll found nearly two-thirds of voters say the Trump administration has made the economy worse. Ashley Flynn's family testified in day four of Caleb Flynn's Ohio murder trial.
4: Aaliyah Botner testifying about texts she received from Caleb Flynn when they were having an affair and how he felt about his wife.
5: He said on March 15th, 2025, I'm sorry, gosh, I'm sorry, I want her dead and gone.
4: Botner telling the court Flynn claimed his wife was having an affair and told her he planned to leave the marriage. Flynn, a former American Idol contestant and pastor, is accused of fatally shooting his 37-year-old wife, Ashley, at their Tip City home in February and staging the scene to look like a home invasion. Prosecutors pointing to thousands of texts between him and Botner as proof of a motive. Flynn has pleaded not guilty to charges, including aggravated murder, with the defense arguing no murder weapon was recovered. Kristen Goodwin, Fox News.
1: A new deadline passed without an agreement between Cleveland Clinic Lutheran Hospital and the union representing workers there. Dozens of workers have been marching at the hospital, including nurses, nursing assistants, and people who keep the hospital running, from cleaning and food services to maintenance workers as well. I'm Pam Cook.
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6: Here's your AccuWeather forecast. Today, expect brilliant sunshine with a high of 66. Tonight will be clear and chilly with a low of 42. Tomorrow is set to bring plenty of sun, making it a great day to be outside with a high of 67. Tomorrow night will be clear with a low of 47. Looking ahead to Saturday, it'll be comfortable with plenty of sunshine and a high of 70. Saturday night will be clear again with a low of 47. With the AccuWeather forecast, I'm meteorologist Jason Caterina for News Talk 1480 WHBC.
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0: Our scripture of the day comes from Deuteronomy 28:12. The Lord will open to you his good treasure, the heavens, to give the rain to your land in its season and to bless all your work of your hand. You shall lend to many nations, but you shall not borrow. Theodore Roosevelt said, when you play, play hard. When you work, don't play at all. I don't know. I think we can kind of play at work a little bit.
1: Yeah.
0: I don't know. We can have some
1: fun. Come on, Theo.
0: I don't know.
1: Lighten up, Theo.
0: He's an intense man. Did good for the history, though. All right, let's go to Christina in Atlanta, Georgia. Hi, Christina. Welcome to the show.
2: Hi, thank you.
0: Hi, yes. Thanks for calling in.
2: Yeah, I'm calling because I currently am dating my boyfriend. We've been dating for like close to a year almost. And our income levels are very different. And I just really don't know how to handle that in terms of like compromising in the future. If I want it alive with him, that means like either I have to kind of like lower my current life in a way or start paying for part of his stuff.
0: Oh.
2: And I just feel like the discrepancy is really big. So
0: okay. What is it? What do you make? What does he make?
2: I make like about 155K and he makes like 50K.
0: Okay.
1: Okay.
0: Go ahead. Well, what does he do for a living?
2: He works for a logistics company, kind of like trucking and dispatching.
0: Okay. What do you do?
2: And I'm in technology. I'm a project manager in technology.
0: Okay, great.
1: Is he a motivated person? I don't think there's anything wrong with what he's earning. I just think that the bigger thing I'd be looking at is what's his attitude? Like, is he a motivated person? Is he interested in the same goals I'm interested in? Is he a person who likes forward movement in his life? Because it sounds like you are.
2: Yeah, I am very driven and motivated. Like ever since I was in college, I was like, always like, want to make money, and I'm in a really good financial state. I don't think he has the same motivation or like drive that I have. I would probably have to push him. I think he like does listen to me and like has been kind of like motivated seeing me, but I just don't know if like moving in together, like that would be the next step and I want to take it. But at the same time, I don't know how to mix the finances and then have to lower a lot of the things that I currently do.
1: Well, let me clarify. I don't think that he has to be exactly like you. I'm just saying clearly you value someone who is motivated and is interested in forward movement. So I'd be looking for some level of that. I'd also be interested in knowing what his philosophy is with money versus yours. If you're a no debt person, is he a no debt person? If you're I want to invest for my future and I put money away, is he interested in savings and those types of ways? Like, those are the conversations I'd be having more so than what's the dollar amount that I make every single month. Because the truth is, you are also in different fields. And he may cap out at 100. You might always make a little bit more than him. And so is it just like, gosh, I just want a guy who makes more money than me? Or are there other factors that you're looking for, characteristics that you're looking for in his character?
2: Okay. I think my biggest concern is like retirement. Like I have a lot of money already saved for retirement and like he doesn't.
1: How old are you?
2: Just because he doesn't make enough money. I'm 33.
1: And how old's he? How old is he?
2: 35.
0: Christina, we don't recommend combining finances at all until you're married. Okay. Once you get married though, then yes, I would say it all goes into one pot and you wouldn't have to lower your lifestyle because you're going to be making what you're making. He's going to be bringing in $50,000. So you guys as a household with these numbers would be making $200,000. So as a household, we're going to be investing 15% of our income. As a household, we're going to be budgeting. As a household, we're going to be buying a house together. Like that's the movement. So it's less about who brings in what, but to see yourselves as one. Now, if you don't feel good about that, then yeah, you probably shouldn't marry him.
2: Okay.
0: I would say I would push a little bit to look at this as more unity for the future, right? Not today, but in the
1: next
0: future.
1: Step doesn't have to be moving in together. That does not. The next step for you could be like, I'm going to date this guy a little while longer. I'm going to open up these conversations, figure out what his motivations are, figure out his philosophy on money. And if I like that, then I'm going to keep dating him. And if he wants to propose, then we can cross that bridge when we get to it. But don't feel like the next thing you have to do is
0: move in together and combine your finances
1: for sure.
2: I just feel, it just feels a little uncomfortable to talk about money and coming from like a I don't know, like more abundant place for me. So
1: do you think he'd feel uncomfortable or you feel uncomfortable?
2: I definitely feel uncomfortable.
1: Why?
2: I don't know how he feels, just because like I am always like traveling and buying things and doing a lot of things that he cannot do.
1: Does he feel a way about that? Has he expressed, gosh, I'm left out, or I don't, because what I'm trying to get at is maybe he feels really great about what he's doing and his job and he's feeling secure. And may, I don't know, but maybe you're just automatically projecting that on him because you make a little bit more.
2: Yeah. Okay.
0: It may not be
2: He hasn't said anything. I just don't want to, I've been so scared to bring it up, basically, just because I don't want to, you know.
1: Does he know what you earn? Does he know you make 155?
2: No.
1: Okay.
2: He knows I make a lot more than he does, but he does not know how much.
0: Well, know this, Christina. Money is a massive piece of a relationship, okay? And being on the same page with money is a big part, as is, you know, you could say spirituality, talking about that, in-laws and family. I mean, getting to know someone is a big part of building a relationship. And when you hold this part away from him, he doesn't have the opportunity to know you, right, on a level of what you're doing. And so I guess I could see your fear of how he would react, but I do think there's a level that you may be making up a story in your head that's not really there.
1: Unless it's a deal breaker for you. I'm just curious, is it, when you say like the guy I want, is it one of your gender roles that it's like he needs to make more than me? And if so, why is that?
2: No, it's not. I just don't want to feel like superior to him and financially. I don't know. I feel like that's how it would come off if I would say like, okay, here I make three times more than what you make. What do you think about money?
1: I would be interested to see how he feels, but today I think it's more your issue than his.
2: Okay.
1: And it's not to say that you can't have that, and I think you should have that conversation and just say, hey, we've never talked about money. Like, get to know him first before you just drop the bomb, and hopefully he's asking you the same types of questions that you're asking about him, and let it unveil itself pretty like organically. This is not the conversation to be like, hey, how much do you make? Because I make this and I just feel like it's going to be a problem. Just start talking.
0: Yes.
1: And see what comes about organically. Don't have the conversation in order to like figure it out. Just start getting to know him financially. And I think that it'll unveil itself in an it's been a year. I think you've got some time to.
0: And the only reason you would do this, Christina, is for a future that you see with him, right? And if this is going to be a person that you say, yes, I see a future with him, and I'm going to combine my life, and I'm going to make a vow to him to be with him for the rest of my life, and I'm going to be married to him, and I'm going to be his wife, and he's going to be my husband, then these are very, very crucial conversations to have to make sure you guys are at a good spot together heading into creating a new life, right, together. So like Jade's saying, if marriage isn't coming soon, I guess there's probably not an urgency for this, but if you're wanting to move forward in this relationship, then yes, this is a subject that needs to be talked about.
2: Okay.
0: Yeah. So I hope that helps. I mean, I think the you feeling superior, your net worth is not your self worth, and that's true for you too, you know, and I think you know that you're not three times better than him because you make more money. And you could be building up something that, again, it may not be there for him. He may be okay, and he loves you.
1: Yeah.
0: And he loves who you are, and he's been in a relationship for a year. All right. That's a great hour, Jade.
1: It is.
0: Always fun hosting with you. Thanks to everyone in the booth. Thanks to our great audience that came out today. And remember, there's ultimately only one way to financial peace, and that's to walk daily with the Prince of Peace, Christ Jesus.
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5: This is WHBC News. Good morning. I'm Pam Cook. Ohio taxes gasoline at 38 cents per gallon, diesel at 47 cents a gallon. Lawmakers are currently considering a temporary 90-day suspension of those taxes to lower prices for drivers facing surging fuel costs. Ohio lawmakers will be summoned back to Columbus next Wednesday. The leaders of the House and Senate said for a rare and politicized last-minute session just 6 days before early voting kicks off. Main item on that agenda is a bill right now still being drafted to immediately enact a 90-day gas tax holiday. The CEOs of four major surveillance tech companies invited to testify before the Senate yesterday, but none showed up.
6: The CEOs of Fox Safety, Motorola, Verkada, and Axon declined to answer questions about how their companies collect, store, and share data from the hundreds of thousands of license plate reader cameras that have gone up across the U.S.
7: We've got to find a way to balance in America privacy and security. I think there is a balance. Congress needs to lead the way.
6: Senate Judiciary Subcommittee Ranking Member Democrat Dick Durbin, Republicans, and the ACLU with similar privacy and safety concerns. Critics say the billions of images captured can be hacked by bad actors. Law enforcement agencies say the cameras are a useful tool for crime fighting. Jeff Manasso, Fox News.
5: Meanwhile, a Virginia-based CEO accused of concealing that his company is controlled from Moscow, his Russian business partner, has been arrested in London.
8: The Department of Justice alleges Lee Reber of Boise, Idaho, helped Russian nationals hide their ownership of a digital forensics firm. He allegedly worked with Moscow-based Oleg Davidov to pitch oxygen forensics software to U.S. agencies. The software, purportedly American but really developed in Russia, had previously been sold to the FSB, the intelligence agency successor to the KGB. Prosecutors say Russians made big decisions at the firm, set Reber's compensation, and controlled Oxygen's bank accounts. Davidov was arrested at London's Heathrow Airport, and American authorities are seeking his extradition. Jonathan Savage, Fox News.
5: A federal judge has granted CNN, Politico, and MS Now a temporary restraining order requiring the White House to restore the outlet's hard pass press credentials. The order requires the defendants, as well as their agents and representatives, to immediately return, reinstate, and restore the White House press credentials held by the employees of CNN, MS Now, and Politico. The judge granted the media organization's request in the ongoing case of cable news networks versus Trump after their credentials were revoked back on September 18th. Guardians lost to the Red Sox last night, but the White Sox lost as well, so they still have a game lead as they go after the Central Division title. I'm Pam Cook.
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9: Here's your AccuWeather forecast. In the afternoon, expect a mix of sunshine and some clouds with a high of 67. Tonight will be clear and chilly with a low of 41. Tomorrow will bring abundant sunshine, making it a great day to be outside with a high of 70. Tomorrow night, skies will be partly cloudy with a low of 46. Looking ahead to Saturday, anticipate a beautiful day with plenty of sunshine and a high of 72. Saturday night will be clear with a low of 46. 47 with the AccuWeather Forecast. I'm meteorologist Jason Caterina for News Talk 1480 WHBC.
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0: Next up, we have Joseph in Fort Lauderdale. Hi, Joseph. Welcome to the show.
1: Hi, how are you?
0: Hi, we're doing great. How can we help?
1: Good. So I have a question. So I have about, I did the math, like racked up, we have about $53,000 worth of credit card debt.
0: Okay.
1: And I have a retirement, I have a pension, and I have a thing called what's called like a drop account. It's a deferred retirement option plan when you retire. So when you separate from your job, you still work at your job. They take your pension money and they invest it for 5 years.
0: So in what?
1: In the 5 years, you completely separate. Oops, sorry.
0: What's it invested in?
1: In the market. It's like an index. I'm not sure.
0: Okay.
1: It's some kind of like, I don't know if it's an index fund or something.
0: Okay.
1: But it's market rate.
0: Okay.
1: So when you officially retire, you now have your pension. You have your...

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0: Talk 1480 WHBC Newsroom. Ohio lawmakers are expected to return to Columbus next Wednesday to consider a gas tax holiday. Officials say this would be one way to lower gas prices on a temporary basis. Ohio taxes gasoline at 38 cents per gallon and diesel at 47 cents per gallon. The United States and China have agreed to extend their trade truce through January 10th, giving the two countries more time to work on a broader economic agreement. The Treasury Secretary announced the extension yesterday after an unscheduled meeting with the Chinese Vice Premier. There are robots at Ohio State University, and it allows students to get food delivered.
1: There are about 125 of these robots. They're called Rovers, going all over the campus of the Ohio State. The robots are completely autonomous. That means there's no human driving them. They have LIDAR, six cameras, and four ultrasonic sensors that all help it navigate campus and train its unique AI perception model.
0: Officials say the robots make an average of 1,400 deliveries each day. In sports, the Cleveland Guardians pushing towards the end of the regular season. They lost to Boston last night, 1-0, but the White Sox lost as well. Magic number just to make the playoffs sits at 2. I'm Pam Cook.
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3: Here's your AccuWeather forecast this afternoon. Expect a mix of sunshine and clouds with a high of 67. Tonight will be clear and chilly with a low of 41. Tomorrow will bring abundant sunshine, making it a great day to be outdoors with a high of 70. Tomorrow night will be partly cloudy with a low of 46. Saturday is shaping up to be beautiful with plenty of sunshine and a high of 72. With the AccuWeather forecast, I'm meteorologist Jason Caterina for News Talk 1480 WHBC.
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0: If you're wondering why we keep mentioning the baby steps, it's because they are really the foundation on everything that we teach. So if you are new here, start there. We can have a link down below to walk you through what those are. But the seven baby steps really is your guide to what to do with your money, from feeling possibly out of control, feeling like you're paycheck to paycheck, you've nothing to show for it, not a lot in savings, to all the way to baby step seven, which is everything's paid off, including your house. You're doing retirement, kids' college fund is funded, you got money in the bank, and you just are feeling great. So it gets you there. It takes some years, takes some time. It's definitely we always say it's a crock pot, not a microwave around here, but man, the journey, it's worth it.
1: Okay, so let's do a quick teaching on this, because I think it's worth it. So seven baby steps. Let's just go through them real quick, because we started with the last caller. Baby step one, you get the $1,000 saved. 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Baby step six, you're putting aside extra money to pay your house down. Again, up to you how much you want to do that. Baby step seven, you live and give like no one else. And by the way, if you're thinking of buying a house, that's back in baby step three. We call it 3B.

0: Thoughts on Lisa Brady, Fox News. A closed-door meeting at the White House after a red carpet welcome for China's President Xi.
1: President Trump is expected to address tariffs and trade during his meetings with Xi, as well as Iran, the war in Ukraine, and artificial intelligence. In opening remarks, Xi says the U.S. and China share a responsibility to make sure AI is always under human control.
0: Fox's Jared Halpern at the White House. Protests planned outside and inside the U.N., where Israeli Prime Minister Benjamin Netanyahu will take his turn before world leaders.
2: Just like last year and previously, when the Prime Minister addresses the General Assembly Hall, dozens of diplomats are again expected to walk out in protest. But the Prime Minister will lay out why Israel needs to defend itself against Hamas's terror and the continuing threat from Iran.
0: Fox's Eric Schon at the UN, where the Palestinian Authority President Mahmoud Abbas spoke earlier, accusing the Israelis of genocidal war.
3: Our people are being subjected at the hands of the Israeli occupation forces to killing, destruction, starvation, and attempts at displacement.
0: Giving a virtual address after being denied a visa to appear in person. Day six of the murder trial for former pastor and American Idol contestant Caleb Flynn, charged with killing his wife Ashley in Ohio. His ex-mistress, Alea Botner, spending a second day on the stand, reading text messages from Flynn about wanting his wife dead.
4: I'm sorry I hurt you. I was up till 4 a.m. last night crying, literally thinking of ways to kill her and not go to jail.
0: Another message the night before the killing says he's free and that actions will come the next day. Flynn has been crying in the courtroom at times. Prosecutors say the murder scene was staged to look like a home invasion. The couple's two preteen daughters who were home at the time are also expected to testify. 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
5: Here's tracky weather forecast in the afternoon. Expect a mix of sunshine and some clouds with a high of 67. Tonight will be clear and chilly with a low of 41. Tomorrow will bring abundant sunshine, making it a great day to be outside with a high of 70. Tomorrow night, skies will be partly cloudy with a low of 46. Looking ahead to Saturday, anticipate a beautiful day with plenty of sunshine and a high of 72. Saturday night will be clear with a low of 47. With the AccuWeather forecast, I'm meteorologist Jason Caterina for News Talk 1480 WHBC.
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10: Tells the New York Times he's prepared for the possibility of President Trump ordering a military invasion of Canada.
11: Oh, my gosh.
10: What?
11: The fear-mongering. When did this happen?
10: What's going on?
12: Just told the New York Times in a newly published interview, yes. Number 4, Democrat Senate candidate in Alaska, Mary Peltola, is accused of assaulting a staffer. Also said in a text chain, I hope, quote, she dies of a botched abortion, talking about a woman on the board of a Planned Parenthood chapter, and calling staffers homophobic slurs and the R word. Her campaign said in 2023 she sometimes struggled.

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1: News. I'm Tom Graham. President Trump is hosting Chinese leader Xi Jinping at the White House today.
2: President Trump is expected to address tariffs and trade during his meetings with Xi, as well as Iran, the war in Ukraine, and artificial intelligence. In opening remarks, Xi says the U.S. and China share a responsibility to make sure AI is always under human control.
1: Fox's Jared Halpern there, president of the Palestinian Authority, Mahmoud Abbas, addressing the U.N. General Assembly in a pre-recorded video today. Speaking through an interpreter, he claimed Israel is targeting its civilians.
3: Our people are being subjected at the hands of the Israeli occupation forces to killing, destruction, starvation, and attempts at displacement, as well as a genocidal war.
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1: Here's your AccuWeather forecast. This afternoon will bring mostly sunny skies with a high of 67. Tonight, expect clear conditions with temperatures dropping to a chilly 42. Tomorrow's looking bright and perfect for outdoor activities as we'll see plenty of sunshine and a high of 69. Tomorrow night will be partly cloudy with a low of 48. Looking ahead to Saturday, anticipate beautiful weather with abundant sunshine and a high of 72. Saturday night will remain clear with a low of 47. With the AccuWeather forecast, I'm meteorologist Jason Caterina for News Talk 1480. WHBC.
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23: Senator, I don't know if I want him to be president. I don't know if he could win. He should be a Supreme Court justice. That's what this dude is trying to do with Kamala Harris. Except when I say Ted Cruz should be a Supreme Court justice, I think he could actually do the job.
24: Oh, yeah.
25: Oh, yeah.
24: No doubt. Her? Really?
25: Yeah.
26: There's all this scuttlebutt and reporting about Democratic elders trying to talk Vice President Harris out of running for president. Vice President Harris... outstanding senator. I think she'd be an outstanding justice. I thought she was a lousy presidential candidate. She didn't make it even to Iowa in 2020. Mm-hmm. I thought she was given a raw deal in 2024, and I will

0: young son. Now, we do not have confirmation about the other victim, an 18-year-old who died in one of the all-boys dorms here on campus at Ole Miss. We know store-bought kratom was found at both of the scenes. However, officials do not believe these deaths are connected right now. They don't know if kratom is what killed them.
1: Fox's Madison Scarpino in Oxford, which has a local ban on that plant-derived substance, which can have opioid-like effects. It's not illegal under federal law. 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
2: Here's your AccuWeather forecast. This afternoon will be mostly sunny with a high of 67. Tonight will be clear and chilly with a low of 42. Tomorrow is shaping up to be sunny, making it a great day to be outside with a high of 69. Tomorrow night will be partly cloudy with a low of 48. As we head into Saturday, expect beautiful weather with sunshine and a high of 72. Saturday night will be clear with a low of 47 with the AccuWeather forecast. I'm meteorologist Jason Caterina for News Talk 1480 WHBC.
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1: Fox News, I'm John Saucier. Chinese President Xi Jinping is now at the White House, part of a state visit, and President Trump praising the relationship he has with the Chinese leader.
2: From the time of my first election in 2016, President Xi and I have forged a friendship, a truly great friendship, actually, built on mutual respect and the vital interests of our people.
1: These two leaders will talk today and then a formal state dinner tonight in honor of the Chinese president. Senate Judiciary Subcommittee with a hearing over transgender athletes competing in girls' sports. Tennessee Republican Senator Marsha Blackburn on Fox criticizes some Democrats for not attending.
3: It is so disrespectful of the 3 million high school and college female athletes that they would not even show up to have a discussion. How do we protect them?
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5: Here's your AccuWeather forecast. This afternoon will bring mostly sunny skies with a high of 67. Tonight, expect clear conditions with temperatures dropping to a chilly 42. Tomorrow's looking bright and perfect for outdoor activities as we'll see plenty of sunshine and a high of 69. Tomorrow night will be partly cloudy with a low of 48. Looking ahead to Saturday, anticipate beautiful weather with abundant sunshine and a high of 72. Saturday night will remain clear with a low of 47 with the AccuWeather.

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7: I want to hug you. I'm going to hug you. I'm coming in for a hug.
11: Walked out before his speech as he was getting up to the microphone.
12: Okay.
13: Before I begin, just a quick announcement. If there are any other moral cowards who haven't yet left this hall, please do so now. Thank you very much.
11: Whoa. Go ahead. Well, I mean, he sort of added on to that later. Yes.
13: Now, you want to hear the ultimate irony? In defending itself, Israel is also defending many of the countries whose delegates just left this hall. In fact, I want you to know that many of their leaders even thank us privately for taking out Iran's nukes.
11: Wow, I bet they do.
12: Mm-hmm.
14: But they can't say it.
11: Oh, no, of course not.
14: I mean, I was asking you, Scott, off air earlier, in your lifetime, have you ever seen as much vitriol towards Israel and Jewish people?
12: I have not.
14: You?
12: Yeah. No, not even close. I mean, you know, you would hear things occasionally.
14: Yeah.
12: You know, growing up, and it was usually off-color jokes or something, right?
14: Mm-hmm.
12: But all that being said, no.
14: Not like this, as organized as it is.
12: This is a whole weird

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13: News update, Scott Robbins.
12: Oh, I got this Macklemore story.
13: Yeah, that was your number one story.
12: Yeah, Macklemore, you know, he got booted off the Ed Sheeran tour because of his Free Palestine stuff.
13: Yeah.
12: Well, he's decided he's going to do a Free Palestine music tour.
13: Okay.
12: He's going to put some other like-minded musicians together, and they're going to go out on the road, and he's not going to make any money from it. They're going to give all the money to Palestinian relief funds.
13: Okay.
12: In other words, Hamas is going to take it all.
13: And now we go to Nimrod. Roll it.
14: When the going gets tough.
15: Damn it, this is too hard.
14: The dumb get dumber.
16: All right, Dean.
14: It's Nimrod's in the News on the Martley, Van Camp, and Robbins Show.
15: I love the poorly educated.
13: All right. Nimrod's the News, our friends in Washington.
0: They already know this one. The Washington State Attorney General's Office and the Washington Department of Fish and Wildlife secured a guilty plea from a local individual who attempted to distribute invasive mitten crabs. That's a violation of state law.
12: Mitten crabs?
0: Yeah, they pose a danger to Washington's economy and ecosystem, particularly salmon populations. It's harmful. And if you own them, buy them, sell them, distribute mitten crabs, it is illegal. This dude was doing all of the above.
12: No, no.
0: And some crabs are able to produce 1 million eggs.
12: Dang.
0: Dang. And that's Nimrod's in the news.
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31: We need to tweak that little intro a little bit in case I upset someone by some of the words that I might spout between now and 7 o'clock this evening. Oh, I'm sorry. 6 o'clock this evening because we've got Guardians baseball. We'll talk more about that in a bit. 68 degrees right now as we're coming to you live in the corner of 6th and Market. Beautiful downtown Canton in this Hall of Fame city.
32: Yes, some of those words, though, were very accurate.
31: Yes, they are.
32: Describing us, right?
31: I like to protect what do they say? The names have been changed to protect the innocent.
32: Well, not in this case.
31: Right.
32: We are the names.
31: That's right. If you hear your name, you tick somebody off, and you probably deserve it.
32: Oh, yeah, either you at the gym,
31: oh,
32: me at the bar,
31: gosh.
32: Whatever it is, you know, talking about it, and you and I.
31: Hey,
32: here's the go ahead.
31: That's just it. I didn't get an opportunity to go to the gym today, and I told Lisa
32: what?
31: When I left the house today, I'm a little bit upset with it. She had some errands she had to run. She had to take her stepdad to the dentist, and if I don't get to the gym in the morning, you know, some people say, well, if you don't have breakfast, the most important meal of the day, they're not the right person. It's like you're hangry, you'd like those Snickers commercials.
32: Right.
31: Dude, if I don't get my workout in, I am a beast. I'm miserable.
32: See, if I don't get my sleep in, I'm a beast. Oh, I'm miserable. I need to sleep, man. I actually got some good sleep last night, although I got a little kink in my neck or something. I got to go see Dr. Bernie Bubanek, get him to, you know, chiropractor that the hell out of me.
2: That's another one, since you brought up his name. Where, you know, when he came in here, he didn't adjust anybody. The last couple times we talked to him, he goes back rubs. Nothing.
32: I know. Gosh. I know. I thought we were going to see him at Wishes. We didn't. But we still owe him a remote, though, at the office. Because he, like Andy Logan, he bought it a couple of years ago at Wishes. So we owe him a.
2: There you go. Every time somebody's talking about giving something away, Andy Logan's name came up. And he brought in one of these nice posters. It's probably about $500. Is that for me? No.
32: No, He just wanted to show you what he had side by Jack Sawyer, Captain Jack. Thanks. The scoop score touchdown against Texas, baby. Yeah.
2: It's like the new Jordans are out. Do you have a pair? Yeah, you want to see them?
32: Yeah. Can I have those? No. They're mine. Just wanted to show them off. That's all. Oh, my. You know what else? It's funny because some of those, the disclaimer before the show, we can't actually read some of the texts that you and I send to each other during Guardians games. Okay. And here's the crazy thing, though. But. If we ended up in court, they could pull those because they could go back and get that stuff. So we got to be careful because you and I last night were pissed off at the Guardians as they lose 1-0, as we like to say on the show. And Stephen Vogt was catching our wrath.
2: Look,
32: last
2: man,
32: night.
2: If this was on satellite, if this was on cable networks, we still wouldn't be able to use that language.
32: My goodness, watching that game, and we warned everybody yesterday. Yep. We told you they had to win game one, which they did, because they're facing Sonny Gray, who owns the Guardian. Yep. He just does, for whatever reason, right? So we said, hey, win game one. If you can steal game two, great, but you're probably going to lose. Well, they lost 1-0, but they had chances yesterday to win that game or at least tie it, send it to extra innings. And Stephen Vogt, I know he's back-to-back AL Manager of the Year, and he's got him in first place, right. Yada, yada, yada. All right, whatever. But last night, he really pissed me off, especially in that eighth inning. You're down a run. Leadoff man gets on. You got your leadoff hitter who handles the bat well, and Stephen Kwan lay down the bunt, advance the runner. Jose's up next. Then DeLauder, tie the game. No, we don't do that. Uh-oh, we're going to swing away.
2: Well, it's guards ball is what you're talking about. And it gets worse because today you've got an opener. Now, sometimes it works. Most times it doesn't. So you've got Daniel Espino starting tonight's game, which meant last night should have been a must-win situation. Now, Foster Griffin, even though he was, man, was that dude in trouble all night long or what?
32: He was Harry Houdini last night. He pulled rabbits out of his hat and magic tricks to save innings and runs and all that. And he's lucky he only gave up one run yesterday.
2: Well, he is lucky. And the thing is this. I talked about how I can't stand Fenway Park and how it's such a huge advantage for the home team. All they had were singles. I think they had like 14 or 15 singles, whatever it was. They were lucky to score a run. That game could have gone extra innings, but it just seems as though once they got to their bullpen, it was Coitons. Coitons, I tell you.
32: That last dude, or the second to last dude that came in. And then they brought in Aroldis Chapman. Good morning, good afternoon, good night. You know, this guy, he's got to be, what, 65 years old, I think. He's, earning retirement, Social Security, and he's still pitching. And he still throws some nasty. He threw two splitters that went digging into the dirt, and we swung and missed and had no chance of hitting the
2: ball. Do you remember when Emmanuel Clase was here and he would reach 98, 99? We thought it was lights out. Now everybody throws 100, but Aroldis Chapman still hitting 98, sometimes close. I mean, he has to hit 99, but I kept seeing 98 last night. I'm like, this dude's 100 years old. Take a little off there, kid.
32: Yeah, they had no chance against him in the ninth. It was 3-0, 3-0. I think he threw 12 pitches, struck out the side, and they win 1-0. Now, after all of that, after us bitching about Stephen Vogt not bunting and some of the Rangers lose, Astros lose, White Sox all lose last night.
2: Exactly, it's baseball. It's Major League Baseball. It's the American League. That's what you come to expect. And, you know, you could have got ground on the White Sox again. You could have increased your lead because they lose. And as you mentioned, now the magic number for the wild card goes down to 1. Magic number to win the division is 4. And there's only 4 games left, so you're going to have to win them all.
32: Well, either that or hope that the White Sox slip up. And unfortunately, they're playing an afternoon game today. And we're looking at the scoreboard now as we pull it up here on the computer. 6-0 Chicago over KC in the bottom of the third, and Texas with a 2-1 lead in the second against the New York Mets. So here's the thing, right? I always like the opportunity to control my own destiny. So if I have that opportunity, I can't blame anybody else, right? So if the Guardians win tonight, they're in the playoffs. So just win and not worry about anybody else. That's the easiest way.
31: I think it's better to just get in now and forget about the division, because what you're going to do is you're going to rest your starting pitchers now. Because what you want to be able to do is, let's say they're in that. They're going to be in the, let's say they're the wild card team. They're going to go on the road. It's going to be the best of three. I've got to have Parker Messick, Gavin Williams, and then take your pick for a third starter if it comes down to it. But I've got to have those first two pitchers be either one or two. Take your pick. Who's your ace right now, Parker Messick or Gavin Williams?
32: Gavin Williams, based on experience, the month of September, and then it's Parker Messick, your number two. The number three spot is up for grabs based on either what Connor Griffin did last night, what Tanner Bibee might do in his last start. It's one of those two, because the other guys, I want nothing. Mm-hmm. It scares the bejesus out of me that today we're throwing Daniel Espino and Joey Cantillo today in a game.
31: Well, you've got Ciccone there available as well if it comes down to it. That's just part of the thing of maybe trying to keep a team like the Boston Red Sox, you know, off guard, so to speak, because they've never seen these pitchers. Sometimes they have a little bit of success. Last time out, I think Espino only goes one inning, and they probably only won him maybe one inning tonight, and then turn things over to Joey Cantillo, who was really good the last time out. Who knows if you're going to get that again? But then again, who knew you were going to get that Foster Griffin last night?
32: Yeah.
31: Even though he left a small village on base, he didn't give up that many runs, and it was weird. It was a weird game to watch, but I still never felt like, even though it was 1-0, I never felt good about our chances in that game last night.
32: Yeah, me neither. Now, you want some good news, though, for today?
31: Yeah.
32: You want some good news?
31: No, the good news is magic number is 1. You've got something better than that?
32: Yes. Who are the Guardians facing today in their matchup against the Boston Sun? Who's the pitcher that'll be on the hill opposite Daniel Espino? It is, I believe, Ranger Suarez, correct?
31: Mm-hmm.
32: Okay. So I'm Googling stuff today. I'm Twittering stuff today. I'm Facebooking stuff today. Look at and I get this this tweet from Sleeper Guardians.
31: Mm-hmm.
32: Okay? That's the handle on Twitter, or X, whatever you want to call it, mm-hmm. right? Sleeper Guardians. Guardians news, highlights, rumors, and more from Sleeper headquarters. Okay?
31: So I'm hoping reputable. Reputable source there, kid. Go ahead.
32: I'm hoping this is legitimate, okay? And this isn't me getting the hook, line, and sinker with a little AI clickbait or whatever the hell it is. Anyways, so I'm looking at this and I go, oh, okay. Guardians hitters versus Ranger Suarez. 386 batting average, 413 OBP, 890 OPS. Best player, you're going to, let's see if he's in the lineup. This will tell us if this Twitter handle's legit tonight, okay?
31: Yeah.
32: Best player head-to-head against Ranger Suarez. Who do you think it is for the Guardians?
31: Where did this guy play other than Boston? Is he a National League guy?
32: He's a left-handed pitcher for the Red Sox. That's all I know.
31: Well, if he's a lefty, I'm going to guess David Fry.
32: Bingo, you nailed it. David Fry, lifetime supposedly, according to Sleeper Guardians. Yes, David Fry is 4-for-5 against this guy with 2 doubles, 2 RBIs, and 2 walks. Yeah. So don't be shocked today if David Fry ends up being the DH or your first baseman against the Red Sox. And if that's the case, then we'll know Sleeper Guardians is legit.
31: I got news.
32: What?
31: Maybe he's your best option in that field, at that stadium, at first base. Nathaniel Lowe has been struggling, dude. I mean, every time a ball's hit his way, he either falls down or he boots it.
32: What was the, was it yesterday where Bazzana had to dive with the gloves out to touch the bag to get the runner because it went off your guy Nate Lowe and
31: saved,
32: bounced almost into right field?
31: Yes.
32: My goodness. Yeah. Hey, I don't care how they get it done tonight. Mm-hmm. Dude, I'll take a wild pitch walk-off one-run win or something like that tonight. Oh, well, we can't walk it off. We're on the road. But you know what I mean. Whatever it takes, win this one. JT, and here's the thing, man. You get tonight, I think tonight's the key to winning the division or losing the division. Okay?
2: Mm-hmm.
32: If you can win tonight, because it looks like, well, I shouldn't say it looks like. Right now, the analytics say the White Sox with a 6-0 lead, you know, early in that game today, they're going to win. So you got to win to stay one game ahead. If you lose, you're back tied.
2: No.
32: They got the Rockies. You got the Royals.
2: Right. The only good news would be this. If today at Kansas City it's like maybe Fan Appreciation Day and that team rallies. I mean, in game one of their series, they were getting drilled. And they

0: this bracket that that I made. Look at that, handwritten.
1: Beautiful.
0: Bracket. I ran out of ink in my printer, so I had to do it the old-fashioned way. I just drew it up. So this is the American League playoff bracket, okay? Mm-hmm. So I looked at this, and the American League wildcard series all start September 29th, 30th, and October 1st. So three straight days, because you play in one city only, right? And so if we end up being the two seed, we get a bye. So if we win our division, it's trending right now that we will get a bye in the first round and won't have to play till the ALDS. But if we don't win the division, we end up as the wild card. We'll be the third wild card, right? So actually, the sixth wild card. Let me rephrase. It's the third wild card, the sixth playoff team overall. So we would be the sixth seed. We would play at the number three seed, which you pointed out, which would be either Texas or Houston. And you don't like playing in either one of those stadiums, do you?
1: Correct.
0: Okay. Mm-hmm. But that's what will happen. So this is what's at stake, basically.
1: Right.
0: If you win the division, you get a bye. If you lose the division and you're the wild card, you're the sixth seed, and you go on the road for potentially three games in that first round at Houston. Or you're going to the state of Texas. It's just the Astros or the Rangers.
1: Now, that's the bad news, because historically you don't play well there. And I said Texas, meaning anywhere in that state, whether it's Houston or Arlington or wherever the Rangers play. The good news is this. What? I would still rather take my chances in the wild card in Texas than have to go to the Yankees or stay in Boston. And remember, the Rays already have the bye, so you're not going to Tampa. Yeah. So either way the bracket shapes up, you're in good. You're really in the best shape. Just get in.
0: Yeah, that's the big thing. Like, if we would have said at the halfway point of the season, hey, guess what? You're going to be a wild card team. Really? This team's going to be a wild card team? We take it.
1: You know what?
0: Now, you got to open up on the road. That's okay. We're in the playoffs. You'd be happy with it at the midway point of the season. Now you're kind of greedy because you can win the division, but if not, then the fallback plan is the wild card.
1: You know what, though? I'm glad you brought that up, because ESPN gave all the teams in Major League Baseball their end-of-season grades today. And I was reading. Did you see the article on ESPN.com?
0: If it's the same one I'm thinking about, did they get a B? Is that what you saw?
1: Yes, they gave them a letter grade of B. They say they play every team in baseball, had a pretty lousy divisional record. They're still in first place, and you only give them a B because they said that, you know, they're giving them, I guess, what's the reverse of props? They're chastising them for the weak division they play in.
0: Right.
1: But I look at it and say, well, you can't do that because – A, you had a bad record against most divisional opponents, and B, you play every team in Major League Baseball anyway. I love getting to postseason play. I love the fact that there are wild cards in play now, because as a kid growing up, if you ever were five or six games above 500, you were mathematically eliminated. There was no postseason baseball. I love the fact that we're talking about Guardians baseball. It's Thursday, September 24th. We're going to the playoffs. There's a 99.8% chance, whatever it is, they're going to win one of the last four games. They're going to make it in. It's just a matter of who they play and when.
0: Yeah, I'm with you. I'm confident the way this pitching staff, and I know you were talking about saving your guys. Well, you might not be able to save your guys. You might have to, you know, just stick to your rotation. And here's what the remaining rotation is for the Guardians with the schedule, including today's game. By the way, you'll hear that game today here on News Talk 1480 WHBC. 6:45 p.m. is first pitch. Pregame, 6 o'clock, right? So Espino and Cantillo will be, that bullpen starters today against Suarez in Boston. Then you play three in Kansas City Friday, Saturday, Sunday. Tanner Bibee Friday. Gavin Williams, the big rig, on Saturday. And then if you need it, if it comes down to a must-win final game, my opinion, rookie of the year in the American League, Parker Messick would be on the hill Sunday at Kansas City for that 3-10 start.
1: That's only if it's a must-win situation, because the wild card starts, what, Tuesday?
0: Let's see. What is the 29th? Is that that's a Tuesday. So you get Monday off, and then you would travel. You know, if you're on the road, you're traveling to the state of Texas, to Houston, or the Texas
1: Thursday.
0: Rangers.
1: Could there be a turnaround where he could go Thursday if it comes down to game three in the best of three?

0: Well, if you have it wrapped up, you're not pitching him on Sunday.
1: But if he, my question though is, if he does have to go Sunday, could he go again in a game three if needed?
0: Probably. I mean, you'd be pitching him on short rest. Okay.
1: Yeah.
0: And it would depend on how many pitches and innings he would throw on Sunday, because you always hear it's that fifth day. So they pitch. He pitches on Sunday. So Monday, Tuesday, Wednesday, Thursday, Friday. No, dude. If he goes Sunday, he's not pitching more than likely in that wild card series, which is a best of three days in a row.
1: Right.
0: That's why you want to win the division. You get the bye, and then you can set up your rotation for the five game.
1: Dude.
0: ALDS.
1: That's what sucked about not winning that game last night, because they knew they were pulling Sonny Gray in the sixth inning. Had you just been able to get a run or two, you might have won that game, and now you start juggling that rotation all over again. If that's the case, nobody's worried about an opener today. Hell, I'd do an opener in Kansas City, too. You would have had a two-game lead on the White Sox. You win maybe one more of those games. You win the division. Now, you know, everything's up in the air, but, man, isn't it fun?
0: Yes and no, man. It's fun. I mean, the guttural emotion that you're feeling, the positives, the negatives from game to game. This is what's good, though, about it. Every pitch matters now.
1: Yes.
0: Right? Every play matters, and the playoffs haven't even started.
1: Love it, man. I mean, it beats talking about Deshaun Watson and the Browns for 4 hours.
0: Yeah,
1: you know,
0: true.
1: We've got Cavaliers Media Day on Monday. I'm not ready for the NBA. I mean, it's going to be fun. It's always interesting. We get the opportunity to sit down with Kenny Atkinson, and hopefully we get to do that again, because this is the time of year you want to catch Kenny Atkinson. You don't want to catch him late in the season. And, man, it was a bad end of the season last year, even though they made it all the way to the Eastern Conference Finals. He seemed beat down a little bit towards the end of the season. But, I mean, I'm not ready for NBA. Heck, I don't even know if I'm ready for the NFL. I don't know what to expect in the NFL. I can almost guess what the Guardians are going to do.
0: I'm enjoying it all, man. This is the busy time for us. We're talking football Thursday, Friday, Saturday, Sunday, Monday, because of Monday night football and Thursday night football, high school football, college. Now we've got baseball playoffs, it looks like, for the Guardians. And like you said, Cavaliers Media Day Monday. Then they travel to Spain this year.
1: Espanol.
0: Espanol. They will start training camp in Spain this year before they bring it back to the United States of America.
1: Well, I guess it beats going down to IMG Academy. That's all I can tell you.
0: They're going. Hey, it beats going to West Virginia like the Browns. Oh. That's for sure.
1: Hey, there's nothing wrong with West Virginia. That's where Chase the Lauder's from.
0: I know. Well, hey, Spain, Siesta Key, West Virginia. Where do you want to go?
1: Remember Daryl Ryder? Daryl Ryder got stuck going to a movie theater when they were at Browns training camp in West Virginia. He hated it.
0: Good golf
1: down there, though.
0: I passed through West Virginia in my most recent trip back to Pittsburgh. That was fun.
1: You should have stopped off at the mountain. I told you. Deshaun.
0: I saw the sign.
1: You know, they've got a really good jockey down there, too. His name is Deshaun as well.
0: Oh, is it really?
1: Yeah.
0: But he's used to leading, you know, the horse to victory. Deshaun, he's 10-11 as the Browns quarterback so far, and so he has one more loss than a win. That's not good odds at the horse racing track. I'm sorry,
1: Deshaun Parker.
0: I know that much.
1: You go down to the mountain and you root on Deshaun Parker, the tallest jockey you've ever seen, dude. I turned into what's Farley's name? Used to be on Saturday Night Live.
2: Chris Farley,
0: yeah.
1: We were walking through the casino, and I saw Deshaun Parker, and he's got, like, the all-time record for wins at Mountaineer. And I saw this dude. I'm like, oh, my gosh, it's Deshaun. I'm like, hi. That was it. Can I get my picture taken with you? Stupid. Dumb. Jeez.
0: It's not like he won the Kentucky Derby.
1: You know what I think? You know what I think came out of my mouth?
0: What?
1: You're really tall for a jockey.
0: Yeah.
1: I think I said that.
0: How tall is he? Seriously.
1: He's like 5'11 or so. He's a tall dude, yeah. Which is amazing.
0: That?
1: Deshaun Parker.
0: Okay, I'm going to have to Google this guy. I need to see him.
1: He's awesome, man.
0: Deshaun Parker jockey. You think he's, what'd you say? How tall do you think he is?
1: I'm going to say 5'10, 5'11.
0: Okay, let's see here.
1: In my mind, he's 6'5.
0: Okay, here we go. Deshaun L. Parker.
1: Yeah.
0: Okay? Uh-huh. He is a two-time United States champion.
1: See?
0: And they don't have his height or weight.
1: Remember that time you won that race at Mountaineer?
0: career wins.
1: Really cool.
0: 6,377 yep. career wins for this dude. He's 55 years old. They don't list. Oh, here it is. What? You're right. 5'11" yeah. tall, one of the tallest jockeys in racing. I thought you were yanking my chain. Wow. Okay. I apologize.
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11: WHBC Newsroom. Ohio taxes gasoline at 38.5 cents per gallon, diesel at 47 cents a gallon. Lawmakers are currently considering a temporary 90-day suspension of those taxes to lower prices for drivers facing surging fuel costs. The main item on the agenda next week, when lawmakers will be summoned back to Columbus, will be a bill that is currently being drafted. The governor has not said whether he would sign such a bill. A domestic violence incident that ended in death has now been ruled self-defense. Murder charges have been dismissed against the North Olmsted teen who said he shot and killed his brother. The attorney for 18-year-old Amin Faraj says he was protecting their mother from an attack. More than 167,000 pounds of meat are being recalled across the U.S. over false inspection labels. That's according to the USDA. The meat was produced on several dates before September 22nd and shipped to A&D Foods, a distributor in Georgia. It was then sent to retailers and restaurants nationwide. The USDA said the items had labels with a false USDA mark of inspection and should be considered misbranded and unsafe to eat. Mount Union football's home game against Baldwin Wallace, scheduled for Saturday, November 7th, will be streamed on the Flow Sports Channel on Amazon Prime. Kickoff is set for 4 in the afternoon. The broadcast will be the first Division III football game ever streamed on Amazon Prime. Our AccuWeather forecast calling for a very cool night tonight, clear skies and a low of 42, but a great day tomorrow, lots of sunshine and a high of 67. I'm Pam Cook.
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13: 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And Sherrod

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2: Here's your AccuWeather forecast. This afternoon will be mostly sunny with a high of 67. Tonight will be clear and chilly with a low of 42. Tomorrow is shaping up to be sunny, making it a great day to be outside with a high of 69. Tomorrow night will be partly cloudy with a low of 48. As we head into Saturday, expect beautiful weather with sunshine and a high of 72. Saturday night will be clear with a low of 47 with the AccuWeather forecast. I'm meteorologist Jason Caterina for News Talk 1480 WHBC.
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3: Welcome back to the Thursday Kenny and JT Show. Tomorrow is a Hall of Fame residency day, and we're going to have Anthony Munoz in studio with us. But right now, I'm going to switch my focus towards not the Football Hall of Fame, more like the Rock and Roll Hall of Fame. You know, they say, fellas, that when you're a DJ by trade, usually it's a frustrated musician trying to get out. So this is really cool for me as we usher in Eric Brooke, Joe Vitale Jr., Don Dixon, Joe Vitale Sr., all in studio with us today. This is outstanding. Yay. Gentlemen, thanks for joining us today. Let's start with Eric Brooke, because every time we need a fight song, man, you're there for us, man. What's going on?
4: I'm a lover, not a fighter.
3: Well, that's what they say if they were Michael Jackson. But you, sir, you're doing so many different things. And as we usher in all the other gentlemen, let's start off with what's going on. You reached out the other day. You've got another big show coming up. Tell us about it.
4: Yeah, it's exciting. Joe and Don and I did a Brooke Vitale Dixon album, I don't know, like a century ago?
5: 2013.
3: Wow.
6: 2013.
4: So we just got together and jammed at my friend's art studio for about 3 days and did a whole album, wrote it all in 3 days and put it out. And then we did a couple shows and reunion.
3: 13 years later.
4: Here we are.
3: You know, it's interesting, too, Eric, because as we started the segment, Brian played a Matchbox 20 song. Now, you're notorious for Eric Brooke and Friends. You do the Michael Stanley tribute, but you've also got a Matchbox 20 thing coming up. Tell us a little bit about that.
4: So this is going to be a dual headlining show with Brooke Vitale Dixon at the Celestia Theater on October 2nd. And my Matchbox 20 tribute, 3 a.m., is going to be doing the second slot of the show.
5: You're going on that late?
4: Yeah.
3: So we get a lot of original stuff too. Then
4: we're going to BVD is going to be playing original stuff that we wrote together, original stuff that Don wrote, Joe wrote.
3: Okay.
4: I don't know if we're doing any ones that you wrote, but
6: no, unfortunately.
4: But he hung out with Warren Zevon a lot, and so he's going to do the Warren Zevon song. We're going to have a good time.
3: That's outstanding. Joe, let's move over to Joe Jr., because you and I have been chasing each other for decades. And normally when we had the opportunity to host Celebrity Cuisine, I would always surprise you by playing one of your songs.
6: Right, right.
3: So your own band going on as well. I mean, how are things going with you? Because we haven't caught up in quite a while. What have you been up to?
6: It's been a minute. I have Ravenwood going. We're doing real good right now in that sense, getting some new music together, putting that new EP together for them right now in that sense. So we're working on that. It's essentially me. But and then I started this about 3 years ago. I started a solo thing. Kicked off, actually, down in Fort Myers, Florida. I just got back from there a couple days ago, the third time down there. But started playing Island Hopper Songwriter Festival, and just that kind of kicked off a three-year thing. I just thought it'd be kind of cool to do a show here or there. Ended up being this kind of explosion of gigs and that. So I've been doing that and just been keeping busy. Been bouncing around everywhere and started playing with Donny Iris back in 21 as well. So it's been good.
5: You're going to see a Donny Iris song.
6: Yes, I am.
3: Joe, do you play every instrument?
6: Yes, I what they refer to as a multi-instrumentalist, or usually on stage, as they call me, a utility guy.
3: Okay.
6: I can play basically anything that's on the stage if they need it.
3: Okay, great. And Don, we want to move over to you, because Don Dixon, you're the only person in here that I really don't know that much about, so give us your background.
5: I don't have a background.
3: Well, what are you doing here? Get out of here!
5: It's very, very important that the government doesn't know where I am.
3: Uh-oh. They do now. Welcome to the world of high technology. So what is the background with Don Dixon?
5: No, I'm just a singer-songwriter, producer guy.
3: So you've been in these circles in Northeast Ohio your whole life, I assume?
5: No. I grew up down south, but okay. I have been here 38 years, which is
3: wow.
5: Surprising.
3: Isn't that amazing?
5: Yeah.
4: So Don, being as humble as he is, was the producer of the first two REM albums, maybe more than that.
3: Okay.
4: So he helped create REM's sound with Mitch Easter. The Jangle Rock sound, he's known as one of the creators of that. And he also did Smother Rains, Mary Chapin Carpenter. He's produced a ton of people, plus his own solo career, and his lovely wife. Marty is an amazing artist as well, and he produced stuff for her, and they've done duo work. And
0: yeah. And did you have something to do with Back to the Beach?
6: Yes, that's right.
5: We did, actually. Marty.
0: My wife's Susie's favorite movie.
5: It's a pretty funny movie.
0: It's a great movie.
5: The guy that produced, my wife's name is Marty Jones, and she did the original demo of Walk Like an Egyptian.
3: Oh.
5: And the Bangles picked that up. But the guy who produced it, God, what's his name? David Kahn, was producing Back to the Beach. And he loved Marty's voice, and you know, because he had found that demo and played it with the Bangles, so they'd do it. She was already signed to A&M, but he called up and said, hey, I got this dumb song that you're perfect for Back to the Beach.
6: It's a great song. I love that song.
4: Yeah.
5: But David's a cool guy. You can kind of tell that in an earlier life he was a choir director. David had a lot of success with the Bangles, obviously, but a lot of people at Columbia while he was there. Anyway. Yeah, that's the Back to the Beach business.
0: Yeah, you've got a serious career.
3: So this is really a who's who you're putting together for this show October 2nd. Eric, where does this all go down?
4: Celestia Theater in Wadsworth.
3: Okay, I've never been there.
4: Beautiful theater.
0: Yeah, great place.
4: Tom that runs it, he's a great guy. The production's amazing. Dylan Roth and Will Roth do the production there.
3: Okay.
4: They're amazing. The light show is amazing. It's just really a great place to see a show.
3: Website, ticket information, how do we get there?
4: Wadsworthsquare.org.
3: Wadsworthsquare.org. This is October 2nd.
4: And I heard they have tickets are starting at $20. So it's kind of a low-dose show.
3: Okay, I see there's also a phone number. It's 330-485-3477. I want to move over to Joe Vitale, Sr., because I mentioned the fact that this is kind of like a tribute to the Rock and Roll Hall of Fame. And you, sir, are a who's who coming out of Canton, Ohio, a layman, polar bear at heart. You've done everything from, you know, Rick Derringer to the Eagles. And it's amazing because a couple of years ago, we had the 50th anniversary of Hang On Sloopy. Did you play on that?
0: No, but I was friends with Rick.
3: It's amazing. Yeah, so I got to tell you this quick story, then we want to find out more about you and what you've been up to. It's about maybe 10 or 15 years ago, and I'm DJing, and I mentioned the fact that, you know, frustrated musicians are DJs at times, and I'm DJing at the pub club at Belden Village. And it's an off night and it's a slow night. And I'm up there just, you know, doing my thing. And some dude comes up to me and he says, hey, man, I dig what you're doing. And I look and it's Joe Walsh.
0: Oh, boy.
3: Joe Walsh stayed in a DJ booth with me for about 5.5 hours. We had the time of our life. And I'm like, what are you doing here? Now, I knew he attended Kent State, as you did as well. He says, I'm in town recording an album at Joe Vitale Sr.'s house.
0: That was a long time.
3: Yeah.
0: Jeez.
3: So.
0: Yeah, and he has a special place about radio and DJs and all, because he and his longtime bass player, Rick Rosas, who passed away sadly, but they used to go to Chicago, and there was a famous show there, an AM show, that they would guest DJ on all the time. They had a ball. They were really good. They would have, you know, call-ins, and he loves radio.
3: Yeah.
0: And he's a ham radio operator.
3: Okay.
0: So he loves broadcast, and So he probably felt right at home, you know, being next to a DJ.
3: Oh, it was so much fun. It was like, what do you want to hear next? You know, it was back, and you're right, it was a while ago because we were still spinning vinyl back then.
0: Oh, yeah, it was quite, you know, 30, 40 years ago.
3: So let's talk about your career, and you're still performing. So, I mean, when you do shows like this, I mean, is it just like once it's in your blood, you can't get it out? You're going to keep performing or what?
0: That, you know, you don't stop. You stop when it's your time to stop. So as long as I can keep doing it, I play nationally, I play internationally, but I also play locally. Yeah. When I'm home and there's something like an opportunity like this, I jump on it because it's so much fun.
3: Yeah.
0: And me and Eric go way back, and so. I can't believe it was 2013 when we got that record.
4: It seemed like about 3 weeks
0: ago. Oh, my God.
6: I always refer to this industry as essentially like the mob. You never can get out of it.
0: Yeah.
3: Well, you're born into it. You didn't have a choice.
0: You didn't have a choice.
4: Well, Joe's got a song that says it perfectly. What is it? If I'm too old to rock and roll, or grab a shovel,
0: and dig the hole.
4: Dig the hole. Yeah.
3: So tell us about Don Dixon. When did you meet Don? I mean, does this go back a long time,
0: We met a long time ago, but we have a very good mutual friend in Bill Simsek, a producer who produced all the Joe Walsh records and Eagles.
3: Okay.
0: Jay Giles, he even did a Who record. He produced Frankenstein by
4: Michael Stanley.
0: And did all the Michael Stanley records. Yeah. So these guys go way back. So we have a very good mutual friend in Bill Simsek, and we love him to death. He's our friend, I met Bill. I met him over 50 years ago.
3: Wow.
0: We have a lot of mutual. And it's funny you mentioned. That guy Easter that owns that studio.
5: Yeah,
0: we did in 2012. I went in the studio with Joe Walsh and down at that studio.
5: Well, actually, y'all were at Reflection because that's where I met you. So it Reflection.
0: But we went to his studio that guy Easter owns.
5: Well, no, Mitch never owned Reflection.
0: Oh, I got you.
5: Mitch and I made those first two REM records.
0: Oh, I thought he owned the studio. Anyway, we went down there and recut a whole bunch of stuff.
5: That's where I met you. It's right across the street.
0: Okay. That's right.
5: I think Joe bought a washing machine.
0: Of course.
5: To like pretend like it was an amp.
0: We had a tour. We did an album Joe. We did an album called Ordinary Average Guy. He had a washing machine and a dryer on the stage and an ironing board. You know, you got to know this guy.
3: Yeah.
0: That was not unusual.
3: Yeah.
0: So
3: that's really cool.
0: The guys that opened it up for us during the show somewhere, they would bring clothes and put it in the dryer, and it was silly.
6: That was brother, wasn't it?
0: Yeah, they were brother from Australia?
6: Yeah.
3: Wow.
6: Yeah, I think
0: no,
6: so.
0: No, New Zealand.
6: You're right, that's it.
0: They
6: that's
0: were
6: it.
0: From New Zealand.
3: That's
0: anyway,
3: right.
0: So, you know, there's always something going on with Joe Walsh. It's fun.
3: That's really cool. Don, let's get back into the show on October 2nd.
6: Yeah.
3: And what can fans expect? Because, I mean, obviously, is this a one-off, or do you guys do this quite a bit together?
5: We did it 13 years ago.
3: Yeah. That was it.
5: Twice.
3: We played but Eric together. Brooke was only 12 13 years ago.
5: Yeah. Eric looked 12 13 years ago. We both talked to Bill last week, just letting him know we were going to play together, and he said, how can that much beauty be in one room?
0: So you can expect
5: a lot of beauty.
3: Yeah.
6: You guys need to make a new record now called 13.
3: Yeah, right.
5: No, it's just
4: every 13 years we'll do a show.
0: Yeah.
3: So when do rehearsals start for a show like this? How long you guys been gigging together?
0: Tuesday.
3: Yeah, that's great. Nice. Beautiful.
5: We have half an hour.
3: Outstanding. So, Joe, what is your role in this show coming up on the 2nd?
6: I'm mainly, for this one, I'm playing kind of rhythm guitar on it and singing a little bit and stuff. It's going to be fun. I played with them back at the Palace years ago when we did that, and I kind of played some percussion there. So kind of doing a little bit of everything on this one.
3: And you're on the road quite a bit now, too?
6: Just a bit. This year, pushing at the end of the year, about 65 shows.
7: Wow.
6: This year, 78 last year. So it's like it's bouncing around quite a bit. And then all over the country. I was down in North Carolina. I'm going to be over in Virginia here in another month. And that. So I'm bouncing around quite
7: Man.
6: A bit.
7: Man, I'd imagine things have changed so much in the recording industry over the years. You know, everything's streaming anymore. If somebody wanted to get some of your original stuff, how do they get a hold of you or find your music?
6: If you look up, I'm on, you know, on Apple and, or Apple Music and Spotify, of course. But if you look up JoeVitaleJr.com as well as RavenwoodRocks.com, that's where all my stuff
7: okay.
6: is.
7: Okay, so it is Ravenwood.
6: Yeah.
7: Okay, great. And Eric, since we're talking about gigs, I mean, I don't know anybody that does more gigs around this area than you do. I mean, you're at bars, you're at clubs, you're at Gervasi, you're at the Palace coming up.
4: I was at the pub last night.
7: Were you?
4: Yeah.
7: Well, it's you now, took my gig. Get out of here.
4: It's now M-Bar Social, yes. But yeah, I was there last night. That's what was kind of funny that you
7: So how many gigs a year do you think?
4: 200-ish.
7: Yeah.
4: Every year for a long time.
7: How do you remember everything, man?
8: That's like a real job.
4: Tell me about it. It hurts.
6: When I started doing my solo thing, I actually went on your page and counted how many shows you're doing here. I'm like, I wonder how, in comparison, I'm like, oh, you're way more than I am. I was like,
7: yeah.
4: Well, but see, but he travels, and I can't leave the state.
7: Right. Well, it's because of that ankle bracelet. You're not allowed to get out. You're lucky to get out of your house.
4: Yeah.
7: You know, it's funny, too. And once again, it's Eric Brook, Joe Vitale Jr., Don Dixon, Joe Sr. with us as well, and it's BVD, Brooke Vitale Dixon, featuring Joe Vitale, Don Dixon, Joe Vitale Jr., and Eric Brook, October 2nd, and this is at the Celestia Theater in Wadsworth. Tickets available right now, wadsworthsquare.org, or you can call 330-485-3477. And Eric, I have to believe...
4: Man, you are good.
7: Well, I do this for a living once in a while. I have to believe that you're instrumental in getting a gig like this. Why Wadsworth?
4: Because Tom Wayans, the person that runs it, is a great guy. And he... I had played there with 3 a.m.
7: Okay.
4: And we had a really good show, and he wanted to hire us back. And he said, who would you like to open this show?
7: Oh.
4: And I said, what would you think about Brooke Vitale Dixon? And he went, yes, wow. Yes. Like he was totally psyched
0: it's
4: about it.
0: It's a great place.
7: That's cool.
0: I wish other buildings did. It's an old school.
7: Kind of like the Palace here?
0: No. It's an old
6: school.
0: It's a high school.
7: Oh.
0: Or a middle school. And they have this beautiful, I can't believe how big the theater is in a middle school.
6: 900 seat.
0: So, and they have a full-size pro stage. I mean, it's full-size.
7: Cool.
0: And it's got a balcony and a sound and lights, like you said. This place is happy.
7: Yeah,
0: they did a great
6: really
0: job.
6: Cool. They got a bar downstairs, too, and they're always looking for unique things to do with this facility.
0: It's a good place.
6: I've played there several times. I absolutely love it. The staff's great. Tom's awesome. I just love it.
4: They have pre-show gigs before the show, and I know Joe plays there, and I've done some pre-shows in the bar.
7: Well, that's really neat.
4: It's yeah.
7: What's it mean to you to be playing with a guy that was on stage with the Eagles?
4: Who?
7: You.
4: What guy?
0: Are you playing with Donnie?
7: Yeah. I mean, we mentioned some heavy hitters in here today. From Donnie Iris to Rick Derringer to the Eagles, and Joe Vitale Sr. doesn't take a back seat to any of these guys.
4: It's,
7: so it's got to be huge for
4: I
7: you.
4: I mean, Joe has played with everybody.
7: Yeah.
4: Everybody. It's a laundry list of the greatest rock artists in history. And, obviously I'm honored to have him as a friend.
7: It's
4: and
7: amazing.
4: And to share the stage with him as well as
0: it's
4: Don.
0: It's mutual. We have fun, man.
4: Yeah, we do.
0: We have fun.
7: Joe Jr., when you're growing up and Crosby, Stills, Nash, and Young are walking down your hallway, I mean, your dad played with everybody. Is there anybody that comes to mind where you're like, oh my gosh, I mean, maybe star-stricken at all?
6: There's one time that actually occurred, and it was actually... Oddly enough, it was about a year or so after you guys did the first show over at the Palace. Dad was working on the film Ricky and the Flash, and Meryl Streep was in that. And I had just gotten back from my honeymoon. I said bye to my wife and then basically flew out to Yonkers, New York, and that and went out and got to sit on the set. So I'm getting to talk to Meryl Streep in that, since I was actually helping her down at the stage. She gave me a kiss on the cheek. And I talked to her for about half an hour, very, very down to earth, very cool talking to her. And I told, you know, I grew up around a lot of stars. It really is just kind of like second families and every, you know, they're just people. it's the first time, though, I was like, oh my gosh, I'm talking to acting royalty. It was, I texted my wife, I'm like, Meryl Streep just kissed me on the cheek.
7: Right.
6: You know, I don't know how to process this.
7: Yeah.
6: But, you know, that's really the only time. Yeah, yeah, exactly. That's me telling you. That's me.
7: That's so funny.
6: But, yeah, that's really the only time I've ever been really starstruck. Other than that, it's just like, you know, everyone's a big family on tour.
7: Every that's band awesome. Is a yeah. Family.
6: So, for me, it was always having, like, a lot of extra uncles and so forth.
5: I want to ask you, so what did you do on Rick and the Flash? I'm one of the people that loved that movie.
9: I loved that. I was the drummer in the band. She was Ricky,
5: I mean, I just don't remember.
9: Yeah, she was the singer and guitar player for Ricky and the Flash was the band.
5: Yeah, yeah.
9: And we played at some dive bar that's in the movie.
7: That's awesome. Yeah, yeah, yeah,
9: and Rick Springfield was with us. And,
7: yeah.
9: And then they kind of got together
5: so Rick
9: romantically.
5: Is the other, he's the male lead in that?
9: Yeah.
5: I don't remember him at all.
7: When he wasn't on General Hospital, he was making movies with Joe Vitale Sr. Gentlemen, we're up against it. We got to get out of here. But before we let you all leave, when I knew that Joe Vitale was coming into the studio, I wasn't sure if it was Junior or Senior. So I reached out to Junior's wife, Kathy Vogel, who's a dear friend of mine. We've known each other for decades. And I asked her to give me a little bit of dirt on you. And she wasn't sure if it was going to be on you or if it was going to be on her father-in-law. So I'm going to leave you with
9: this. She'd never do that.
7: Her first job in radio, she was our intern. She worked part-time at Hot 95.9, WMPQ back in the day. 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
6: Yes.
7: So you can throw that one at her because she was like, I wasn't sure. Because those are some of those things that are just, they're locked away in the vaults of, you know, history in Stark County. But, you know, we can't say history enough without the greats that you guys are coming in, joining us in studio. Again, Eric Brook, Joe Vitale Jr., Don Dixon, Joe Vitale Sr. Let's give all that information one more time. 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
12: The WHBC newsroom. Students and parents at One Akron Area High School are now up in arms after their school's play was canceled among uncertain reasons.
13: Students and parents in Copley are speaking out after the district canceled its upcoming production. School leaders say the decision was procedural, but some families believe the play's LGBTQ themes were a factor. Members of the Copley Thespian Society say they were excited to perform She Kills Monsters, which is set in Athens, Ohio. The popular coming-of-age play explores themes of family, grief, bullying, and LGBTQ identity. Students say they were told the show might be canceled after a parent complained and are disappointed they won't get to share its message.
12: Residents along the northeast coast are preparing for an early season nor'easter this weekend. Forecasters say the storm that usually comes late in the fall, currently building up strength over the ocean near the mid-Atlantic states and is expected to head north toward New England. It could affect everyone from North Carolina to New England. Students at The Ohio State University could get food delivered to them by a fleet of self-driving robots.
14: There are about 125 of these robots. They're called Rovers, going all over the campus of The Ohio State. The robots are completely autonomous. That means there's no human driving them. They have LIDAR, 6 cameras, and 4 ultrasonic sensors that all help it navigate campus and train its unique AI perception model. They essentially have a hive mind and learn and teach each other. Ohio State wanted to offer students food delivery, but as a mostly pedestrian campus, the swarm of typical car or bike delivery was not going to work for them. These robots go max 5 miles per hour, and they move around just like the students.
12: Meanwhile, officials say those robots make an average of 1,400 deliveries each day. Our forecast from AccuWeather, we'll have clear skies tonight, a low of 42, lots of sunshine tomorrow, 67 for the high, and then for Saturday, more of the same, sunny and 70. I'm Pam Cook.
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27: 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Schumer, 95. Bernie Sanders, 92. 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
3: Here's your AccuWeather forecast. This afternoon will bring mostly sunny skies with a high of 67. Tonight, expect clear conditions with temperatures dropping to a chilly 42. Tomorrow's looking bright and perfect for outdoor activities, as we'll see plenty of sunshine and a high of 69. Tomorrow night will be partly cloudy with a low of 48. Looking ahead to Saturday, anticipate beautiful weather with abundant sunshine and a high of 72.

0: Saturday night will remain clear with a low of 47. With the AccuWeather forecast, I'm meteorologist Jason Caterina for News Talk 1480 WHBC.
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3: Hour number two of the Kenny and JT Show, taking you up until 6 o'clock tonight. We've got Guardians pregame action coming your way at 6 o'clock today as they take on the Red Sox for the final time in the regular season. I say that because who knows, maybe they'll meet up in the postseason at some point. But again, 6 o'clock pregame, 6:45 first pitch, Guards at Boston. Daniel Espino, the opener today. Joey Cantillo scheduled to pitch as well. After that, we'll have to wait and see. Guardians win tonight, they are in the playoffs. It's that simple. Yep. Boom, right there. I mean, it doesn't get any easier than that. Well, what's the magic number? What's this? Who's playing where? What? What? No. You win, you're in. That's all you need to know as a Guardians fan, a Guardians player, a Guardians manager, coach, whatever it is.
4: It's so tough to do, too, through a 162-game season. And, you know, we watch, and every day we're like, why did he swing at that pitch? What's he thinking of? Why didn't they score more runs? How can they be so terrible? Why is the bullpen not lights out? Do you realize this starting rotation is, I think it's the only one in Major League Baseball, I have the stat here. It's
3: okay.
4: It's let's see if I can find it. They play in every. Let's see. Here it is. Only team with four starters with at least 30 starts. No other team has more than two. Yeah. Four starters, 30 starts apiece. That's unbelievable. And yet, you get to this point in the season, you go, well, why the hell do we have an opener then?
3: Yeah, because you're not sold on Joey Cantillo, who has 30 starts, but you need to win to get in. Mm-hmm. And, JT, if you're thinking division, and they still are, right? Looks like the White Sox are going to be an easy winner today. Checking their score, they're playing this afternoon in Kansas City. It is Chicago 9, Royals 1 in the seventh inning.
4: Okay.
3: So
4: they
3: will be a half game behind you going into tonight's action. Should the Guardians lose tonight, they are then back in a tie with Chicago for first place in the Central, and the White Sox own the tiebreaker to win the division.
4: That's a real weird thing. When you look at their schedule and you look at their record now and you say, well, wait a minute, you don't own any of the tiebreakers on any front heading into the playoffs. So it's imperative that you get in, and maybe you just hope for a Texas and a Houston loss tonight. If indeed you do get beat by Boston, that number would still win you a wild card spot. It's any combination of a win or a loss by the Astros or the Rangers.
3: Yeah, so you can, how about that? You can still get in the playoffs tonight if you lose, and that's a crazy thing.
4: That's the thing we were talking about now. We were talking about, well, will there be a celebration? There have been times where you've lost games and still had a celebration, but if that's the case, and those teams don't play till later, did you say the Rangers are playing? Are one of those Texas teams playing
3: Rangers
4: today?
3: Rangers. Yeah, they're going right now. They're up 2-1.
4: So if they win and Houston would lose, they would still be in play, or they would win their division. It's weird, man. Tom Hamilton said it best. This is going to boil down to the last game of the season. But if indeed the Guardians would be able to clinch by losing tonight, you're not partying until you win your next game, I would have to imagine.
3: Well, that's the thing.
4: You know,
3: do you stick around the ballpark and wait, or do you go home, or what do you do? I don't know. It's but here's the thing. Mm-hmm. If you win, then more than likely you're going to celebrate in their in their locker room. Me personally, I would wait to try and win the division. But then if you don't win the division, you didn't get to celebrate at all.
4: I believe it's happened before where they lost their opportunity because they didn't know. I think they lost a game and ended up clinching in some form over the last couple of years. And it wasn't, you know, the champagne showers and, you know, the beer being poured over. So it's weird. It's going to be interesting to see what happens. But you're right. You win tonight, the celebration is on. And I would imagine no finer place to celebrate than in a locker room at either Yankee Stadium or Fenway Park.
3: Yeah, you know what? To do it. But I've never been in that locker room.
4: Mm-hmm.
3: I'm guessing it's small based on everything that I've heard. But wouldn't you love to make a mess in Fenway Park like that? Beer, champagne, whatever else. Yeah. Smoking cigars. Make those clubhouse guys have to clean it up after you celebrate. You know, that'd be kind of fun.
4: Yeah, they're going to put up plastic all over the locker room like that's going to matter.
3: I know, right? Mm-hmm. That'll absorb the stank of stale beer three days later
4: like
3: or whatever.
4: Like when my garage floods and I try to get it out and think, oh, I did a good job. No, I didn't.
3: No, it's still nasty. Hey, Brian, give me some breaking news right here. All right? We got some breaking news involving the Cleveland Browns. All right? It has come down the pike from the Cleveland Browns that the team is signing running back Nick Chubb to a contract for one day so he can officially retire as a member of the Cleveland Browns. Kind of cool. I like that.
4: It's not the reason they did it.
3: Why? What's the reason?
4: He's been there before, I believe, when he was still a member of the Browns to smash the guitar before one of the games. Think about how important this is. Okay. You sign Nick Chubb to a one-day contract, which you're going to do regardless, right?
3: Right.
4: But how
3: right.
4: fitting to do it this week when the team is back in town. They're not sure what the fan base is going to – what's the reception going to be like with Deshaun Watson? Well, you know what relieves a little bit of that sting?
3: What's
4: introducing
3: that?
4: Nick Chubb and letting him take his bow. And then letting him hit that speaker with a guitar or whatever it is and move on. Because if Deshaun Watson has any success or if he fails at the beginning of that game, it's gonna, in my mind, it's going to be brutal. But you know what relieves a lot of that? Bringing back a fan favorite.
3: Okay.
4: You're not going to ever bring back Baker Mayfield, even if he would have been a free agent, which he was never going to be. And even if they wouldn't have signed him to his extended contract, I believe they still would have franchise tagged him. You let Myles Garrett go in a trade. It was never going to be a better time to bring back a favorite. And let's put it this way. Nick Chubb comes back for one day. Tell me who the face of this team is right now as it stands, without a Nick Chubb.
3: The face of the Cleveland Browns?
4: Yes.
3: Who is it? It was Myles Garrett. He's gone. It's not Deshaun Watson. We know that. It's not Shedeur Sanders, even though he's selling jerseys and is a crowd favorite. I would like to think it could be Harold Fannin Jr., but he's only been in the league 2 years now, so it's not Harold, even though he's a Northeast. Okay, it's Denzel Ward.
4: Maybe Denzel Ward.
3: He's the face of the team, right?
4: And I wouldn't know if he was sitting next to me, a former defensive rookie, defensive player of the year, and Carson Schlesinger. I wouldn't recognize him. I mean, when you think about a face of a franchise, it's usually your starting quarterback. Usually somebody that's going to be making commercials. You're right. It's got to be Denzel Ward.
3: It has to be, right? That's the only guy I can think of from, longevity with the team, Northeast Ohio guy, pro bowler, all pro, that's the face of your Cleveland Browns.
4: Marketability. I mean, from a marketing standpoint, if you wanted to see a commercial like tonight's game on Thursday Night Football on Prime, and you've got the Packers and I believe the Falcons.
3: Correct.
4: If there was a commercial and you had every team represented, you'd have Dak Prescott, CeeDee Lamb with the Cowboys. You'd have Jordan Love of the Green Bay Packers. You know, I mean, there's a lot of teams that probably don't have faces. But when you're an iconic franchise and you're the Cleveland Browns, you don't have a face of the franchise. I mean, even the Steelers, they've got T.J. Watt. Or is it J.J. Watt? I get them confused because I'm not a Steeler fan. But at least you've got Aaron Rodgers. Everyone knows what he looks like, whether you like him or not. My point is this. From a marketing standpoint, is there someone, and if they put Denzel Ward's picture in a commercial on Thursday Night Football outside of Cleveland, does anybody know him?
3: Great question. I don't think so.
4: I don't either.
3: I don't think so, JT. So, but good. Like you said, smart move. We'll be shocked if he's not smashing that guitar, right? They'll announce the defense. They announce either the offense or the defense. They're not going to announce the offense with Deshaun Watson. So they'll announce the defense. Then they'll bring out Nick Chubb to smash the guitar, and that'll take everybody's mind, at least for a while, off of Deshaun Watson.
4: You know what they should really do? And I haven't looked at the numbers, but I know he's up there in all the statistics as far as being one of the greatest rushers outside of Jim Brown and maybe Leroy Kelly. They should just retire his number. They should just have a whole thing like they did with Tressel.
5: No. Put he's his not name, that good.
4: Yes, he is. Look at his statistics and how it plays out with members of the Cleveland Browns. But again, from a standpoint of doing something for the fans, what difference does it make?

0: They use their energy to cheer for Nick Chubb as opposed to using it to boo Deshaun Watson pregame, right?
1: I'm looking for any advantage I can get to get the fan base behind the team that maybe makes them play better, maybe gives them a home field advantage. And you're right with the retired numbers. And I meant, you know, what you see at the stadium, because you see the names, and a lot of times you would just associate that with a retired number. You're right. The retired numbers, Otto Graham, 14, Jim Brown, 32, Ernie Davis, 45, Don Fleming, 46, and Lou the Toe Groza, 76. But, you know, you've got to do something and hopefully get the crowd riled up before the game ever starts, because you have to imagine Carolina's coming in probably feeling pretty good about themselves. Browns, I would imagine, feeling pretty good about themselves as well. But one thing that we know about the Browns is we never know what to expect, whether it's performing well at home or on the road. I didn't expect them to come back 1-1, opening the season two games on the road. Did you?
0: No.
1: No.
0: I thought they'd be 0-2, JT. And I thought Deshaun Watson would never take another snap again, so he's done that twice already, and he led them to a victory.
1: That's another topic for an entire show, because I would have to agree with you, but then again, I look at it and say, well, he was good enough to not get beat out. Therefore, he was still under contract. Why wouldn't you play him? I mean, if you're really considering, a lot of us thought we're going to tank on the season for a chance to have the number one overall draft pick. Did you see J.W. hugging it out with Deshaun Watson after they won on the sideline?
0: I did notice that, yes.
1: It's amazing, because we really don't know what's going on behind closed doors there. We would assume, we would think, out loud even, that they wanted to tank on the season, but they're telling you they still want to win, even though Haslam made some cockamamie comment about next season. You can't go into a season and not try to win games. And you're not going to sabotage your own product. If they wanted to sabotage it, they should have lost Sunday. They had every opportunity to lose that game in the final 2 minutes. Even after a two-hour and 18-minute rain delay, they could have lost that game very easily. We've seen better teams lose in weirder ways than the way they won that game on Sunday.
0: Interesting. So, but yeah, so there you go. Nick Chubb, he'll retire, JT, after seven seasons with the Browns, which included four Pro Bowls, 6,843 yards rushing. That is third in franchise history, behind only Jim Brown and Leroy Kelly.
1: Yeah, do yourself a favor. Don't go back and look at any highlight films, because you'll be upset with how good that team could run the ball and how lack of a running game we have now. They were showing some highlights last week. I don't know if you saw these. There were a lot of them were online, because for whatever reason, I think the Browns have a pretty decent record against the Tampa Bay Buccaneers. And a lot of the highlights that they showed were of Nick Chubb running in the secondary against the Bucs. And man, he had his way. He was a hard runner. That dude ran downhill every chance he could get. And, you know, all due respect to Judkins, he ain't no Nick Chubb yet. And this offensive line is a far cry from when Joe Thomas was anchoring the left side of that offensive line. This offensive line, still not that good, but good enough to be 1-1. Good enough to basically dominate the second half of the game this past Sunday. I rewatched the game today, bits of it, second half. Because it was still there, I had recorded it, and I actually stopped recording when the rain delay came, thank goodness, because obviously it wouldn't have had enough time to record another 2 hours and, you know, whatever it was, 18 minutes or whatever. So when they did call them back onto the field, I hit record again and I watched that final series. And there was still rain and it was still an ugly game. And I wasn't, A, blown away by the Buccaneers, but B, I got to tell you, man, the Browns played well in the second half of that game. They did.
0: Yeah, I agree with you, man. Defensively, very well. Offensively, I mean, Deshaun Watson looked like an NFL quarterback, right?
1: Yeah.
0: So, I mean, from that perspective, give him his just due.
1: 11, 13 play drives, whatever it was. I mean, there was three of them that were extended drives. It kind of reminds you of what Texas did to Ohio State in the second half of that game. And, you know, the Browns, they answered every call. I mean, when have you ever seen a Cleveland Browns team that's a big underdog? And let's face it, they're an 8.5-point underdog on the road.
0: Right.
1: Down by 10, win outright?
0: You don't see it. No, you don't. You really don't. Nick Chubb, 51 career touchdowns.

0: JT.
1: Yeah.
0: With the Cleveland Browns in seven seasons. And his yards per carry average. I'm just looking this stuff up now, right? Mm-hmm. His yards per carry. Check this out.
1: Yep.
0: 5.2, 5.0, 5.6, 5.5, 5.0, 6.1, but that was because he was hurt. He played in two games, you know, six. Then he was hurt again after eight games towards the end of his career, averaged under 4 yards a carry. And then his final year in Houston, he played 15 games with the Texans, ran for 506 yards, had 3 touchdowns. He finishes his career, counting Houston, 7,349 yards, 54 touchdowns, most of that with the Cleveland Browns.
1: Only 30 years old, obviously sidetracked by the injuries. And let's face it, he was injured coming out of Georgia, too.
0: Yes, you're right. And he was able to overcome that and overcome more injuries in the NFL and still get it done. Let's go to Jay in Kent, see what's on his mind. What's up, Jay?
2: Not too much. Yeah, you guys are right there doing the smart thing by doing something, because who knows what the reaction is
1: going
2: to be up there this weekend. But, hey, at least something great is finally going to happen at that stadium.
1: Well,
2: probably
1: yeah.
2: the best thing to ever happen to the stadium. Well, no, this will be the best thing that ever happened at the stadium.
1: Jay, let me ask you. You're a fan, and if you were going to the game, you're not going, are you?
2: No.
1: What's your response going to be when the offense comes onto the field led by Deshaun Watson? Not the introductions. Kenny's right. I think they do an introduction. They introduce the defense first. What would you do?
2: Well, he hadn't thrown a pass yet. So.
1: What would you do, Jay?
2: It's just going to be a cheer, of course.
1: Right.
2: He hasn't done anything yet. But, hey, at least there will be something great happening at that stadium finally.
0: Okay. All right. Some positive,
2: Metallica,
0: right?
2: Metallica is coming on June 15th.
0: Oh.
2: That will be the best thing to ever happen at that stadium. Finally.
0: Oh, gosh. There you go. You had us thinking you're all fired up for Nick Chubb, and it's not Nick Chubb. It's Metallica.
2: It'll be sold out. It'll be amazing.
1: Yeah, well.
0: Enter Sandman, right?
2: That's right.
1: Funny.
2: No, but it'll be interesting. I mean, look, if he plays bad, they're going to bill him. If he plays good, they won't.
1: Yep.
2: I mean, that's what it'll be. That's, you know.
1: True.
2: I mean, it's going to be a nice day, so it'll be packed.
1: Let's say he does play like he did second half against Tampa Bay. What do you do with this guy moving forward?
2: Well, moving forward, we already know they're not going to re-sign him. I mean, it's done. He knows it. His agent knows it. They've already basically said that.
1: Yeah.
2: So, I mean, he's even said it. So, yeah, I mean, we.
1: So you're playing for your next contract, and you want to ball out if you're Deshaun Watson, right?
2: Absolutely. Mm. And then,
0: Jay,
2: who knows where they go.
0: Yeah. How surprised were you, Jay, with the way Deshaun Watson played this past week?
2: I don't know. I mean, it wasn't Josh Allen type of play, so it wasn't like that great. I mean, it was good, and yeah, he was.
0: Dude, he had a 112 quarterback rating. Didn't turn the ball over.
2: Yeah, I know. I'm saying he's been a quarterback all his life. I mean, I'm sure he could.
1: Yeah.
2: Can do that. I mean, this Carolina defense isn't something to be going home about. So who knows? He might do it again.
0: Yeah, I'm curious to see. I want to see if it was just a one-half wonder or, you know, this is something that is sustainable for him. You know what I mean?
2: Yep. Yeah, we're going to find out the line has to play well. And they're going to be more worried about the defense against that Carolina offense right now. That's really what they should be worried about, because that Carolina offense is playing really well.
0: Well, we'll see, you know, if that defense also can, you know, carry the momentum from what they did in that second half and shutting down Baker and the Buccaneers and bring it to, you know, this contest at home against the Panthers, who scored what? The Panthers have scored 30 points in both games, I think, right?
1: Yeah, well, yeah. They're 70-something in two games.
0: Yeah, yeah. So there you go. Thanks for the call. We appreciate it, Jay. Be well, my friend. All right, let's do this. Let's get a break in. We'll chat some more Browns and some Guardians. We'll have the Guardians lineup for you when we return for time. We'll see if David Fry is going to be in the lineup because of Suarez, the starting pitcher. He owns Suarez, supposedly. So we'll see if David Fry will be in the lineup. We'll check in with Chad Bailey, Akron Auto Auction. 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
8: From the WHBC newsroom, Ohio taxes gasoline at 38.5 cents per gallon, diesel at 47 cents a gallon. Lawmakers are currently considering a temporary 90-day suspension of those taxes to lower prices for drivers facing surging fuel costs. The main item on the agenda next week, when lawmakers will be summoned back to Columbus, will be a bill that is currently being drafted. The governor has not said whether he would sign such a bill. A domestic violence incident that ended in death has now been ruled self-defense. Murder charges have been dismissed against the North Olmsted teen who said he shot and killed his brother. The attorney for 18-year-old Amin Faraj says he was protecting their mother from an attack. More than 167,000 pounds of meat are being recalled across the U.S. over false inspection labels. That's according to the USDA. The meat was produced on several dates before September 22nd and shipped to A&D Foods, a distributor in Georgia. It was then sent to retailers and restaurants nationwide. The USDA said the items had labels with a false USDA mark of inspection and should be considered misbranded and unsafe to eat. Mount Union football's home game against Baldwin Wallace, scheduled for Saturday, November 7th, will be streamed on the Flow Sports Channel on Amazon Prime. Kickoff is set for 4 in the afternoon. The broadcast will be the first Division III football game ever streamed on Amazon Prime. Our AccuWeather forecast calling for a very cool night tonight. Clear skies and a low of 42, but a great day tomorrow. Lots of sunshine and a high of 67. I'm Pam Cook.
9: For 50 years, Sherrod Brown voted how he was told. 1975 to today, different presidents, different issues, but Sherrod Brown's vote never changed. Higher taxes, Brown voted for them. 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Sex changes, for kids, Sherrod Brown supported that too. When Washington Democrats needed Brown's vote, he gave it every time. Sherrod Brown voted with Biden, 97%. Schumer, 95. Bernie Sanders, 92. That was the Democrat Party he joined 50 years ago. But times have changed. Now extremists are taking over. They're not asking for your vote. 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And Sherrod Brown will fall in line. He always does. Sherrod Brown, times changed. His vote never does. Paid for by SLF PAC and not authorized by any candidate or candidate's committee. SLFPAC.org. SLF PAC is responsible for the content of this ad.
8: Hi, everyone. 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I'm heading to Tuscany in May, and I want you to come with me. 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
21: Here's your AccuWeather forecast. This afternoon will bring mostly sunny skies with a high of 67. Tonight, expect clear conditions with temperatures dropping to a chilly 42. Tomorrow's looking bright and perfect for outdoor activities as we'll see plenty of sunshine and a high of 69. Tomorrow night will be partly cloudy with a low of 48. Looking ahead to Saturday, anticipate beautiful weather with abundant sunshine and a high of 72. Saturday night will remain clear with a low of 47. With the AccuWeather forecast, I'm meteorologist Jason Caterina for News Talk 1480. 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

0: The question is, will the Guardians know how to party tonight? That's the question, right? If they win tonight, then they have officially qualified for the playoffs then tonight. And will they party tonight or wait until they try and win the AL Central Division Championship? I'm not sure, but hopefully there's a party within the next day or so when we find out that this team is in the postseason. And before we get to our next guest, let's give you tonight's starting lineup so maybe they can party, all right? They're wrapping up a three-game series. Ooh, Eric Brewer, who was just in studio. All right, here's your lineup tonight against the Boston Red Sox. Red Sox are sending left-hander Ranger Suarez to the hill. And here's the lineup he will face tonight for the Guards at Fenway Park. Leading off in center field tonight for the Guards and Stephen Vogt, Stephen Kwan. Batting second and third base, Jose Ramirez. Hitting third in right field tonight, Chase DeLauder. Your cleanup hitter tonight, your designated hitter as well, Joe Adell. Batting fifth and playing left field tonight, Angel Martinez. Hitting sixth tonight at first base. Supposedly, he owns Ranger Suarez. David Fry, 4-for-5 lifetime against Ranger Suarez. All right. Hitting sixth. Second base, Travis Pezzana. Then it's Patrick Bailey catching, Brian Rocchio, your shortstop. So it's Kwan Ramirez, DeLauder, Adell Martinez, Fry. That's he's hitting sixth. Pezzana, Bailey, Rocchio, and Daniel Espino. Yeah. Will start tonight for the Guardians.
1: I'm fine with that lineup. I'm even fine with David Fry because if anybody can hit a lefty, and especially in that cracker box, it should be David Fry.
0: All right, let's hope that that's the case and that those numbers hold true again for at least one more game. Let's talk about this. Some Browns, Nick Chubb retiring a Brown, that news coming out today. And, of course, about Akron Auto Auction, Ohio's premier auto auction, a driving force in the industry, just like Nick Chubb was a driving force in that offense for the Cleveland Browns. AkronAutoAuction.com owner, 53 years and going strong, Chad Bailey joining us right now. How are you, Chad?
2: Good. How are you guys? Beautiful sunny day out.
0: Absolutely gorgeous, no question about it. And Chad, have you been paying close attention to the Guardians like JT and I, watching almost every pitch or no?
2: Listen, I was stuck after that tough loss watching pitch by pitch of the Royals-White Sox game. And heck, I even stayed up to watch the Astros-Mariners to see how that was going to end.
0: Wow. So you are invested in this, my friend. So do they get it done today? And if so, Chad, do you celebrate if you win tonight and not worry about the AL Central Division Championship? Or do you hold off so you don't have a hangover tomorrow as you're trying to win the division? What do you do?
2: I'm holding off because, like you said, I mean, it could go from not making the playoffs to being the second seed with a bye. So to me, I mean, as far as I'm concerned, I'm trying to win four in a row here is my take on this. I mean, having the home court field and a bye and then having the bottom half of the White Sox would be amazing.
0: Yeah, no, I'm with you, man. When you look at it from that perspective, avoiding Tampa Bay, New York, and Boston, and you get to stay home and play three of the best of five at home, plus you get to set up your pitching rotation, right, Chad? All those things are mucho importante, aren't they?
2: Well, can I ask you a question?
0: Yeah.
2: I was thinking about this watching. If I'm Boston, why wouldn't they want to be the sixth seed? I mean, you're going to be stuck being in a wild card. If I'm Boston, I wouldn't care. I'd rather be on the road and in the bottom half with the Guardians or Texas or whoever. I kind of kept thinking they might want to lose.
1: They did want to lose last night. That's why they were taking Sonny Gray out in the sixth inning, regardless of what the score was.
2: I kind of kept thinking the same thing. I'm thinking, well, if I'm them, why would I want to play the Yankees in round one? Be like, oh, you know, Judge, listen, I would much rather play the AL West or the AL Central than that division. And then have to go to Tampa. No thanks. I would rather be at the bottom in the end if it was me.
0: You know what they're going to say, though? We're not afraid of the Yankees. It's the Red Sox. It's the Yankees. You know what I mean? It's that macho approach to it, right?
2: No, you're right. I know if I'm a fan, I would much rather deal with the AL Central and West than I would our division, my two cents.
0: Yeah. I'm with you on that 100%. We'll see how it plays out. Everybody can listen to the game right here on WHBC. 6 p.m. pregame, 6:45 first pitch. It'll be Daniel Espino and Joey Cantillo and whoever else in one of those bullpen games against Ranger Suarez. And we'll see if the Guardians can get it done. If they win, they're in. Even if they don't win and Texas or Houston lose, and let's give you an update right now, okay? Let's give everybody an update on these games that are being played this afternoon. Texas currently leading at home 3-1 now in the bottom of the seventh over the Mets. Houston will play later tonight, and the White Sox already a winner today. So, hey, you know what? Just go out and win, and you can determine your own fate. Right, Chad?
2: Bingo. Just win, baby. Just win.
0: I like it. There you go. And Emma, how about that? Hey, JT and I were talking about this. I can't wait to see that John Madden movie. Isn't that going to be cool with Nick Cage?
1: You mentioned that. The trailer came out today.
2: Oh, did it?
1: Yeah.
2: Yeah, I can't wait. That should be classic.
1: I got news for you. Get back to me after you watch the trailer. How much wait to see it. Hey, just watch the trailer and then get back to me.
0: You mean my guy Nick Cage isn't looking real good, huh?
1: Well, he looks the part. Yeah.
2: That sounds boy.
0: Yeah, it does, doesn't it? Oh,
1: I will say this. I did watch the trailer. It's about 2 minutes long. And I think what it does do, I mean, the acting obviously isn't going to be great. And Christian Bale, I think, is Al Davis. But the thing is, the backstory behind all of it, and I think it goes in depth to the making of Madden, the game. That might be more interesting than from what I saw, just the little bits and pieces of him on the sideline. Not real good.
0: Okay.
2: Well, we can hope.
0: We can temper our enthusiasm just a little bit and see how that plays out. You're a huge football guy. I know you're a Canes fan, but you're a big Browns fan. Hearing Nick Chubb going to sign a one-day contract tomorrow, retire as a Cleveland Brown. What do you remember about Nick Chubb, Chad?
2: Oh, just the consummate professional. I mean, the guy was absolutely amazing. Loved him. He was everything. He kind of reminded me of a newer version of Jimmy Brown, where he just played the game and let his playing do the talking, handed the ball to the official, and lived for the next play. You never heard him in the news. You never heard any squawking or anything. And just loved the guy.
0: He was the one bright light in a dark era of Browns football, wasn't he? I mean, when you think about it, from 1999 through this year, you had Nick Chubb and you had Baker Mayfield winning a playoff game and Myles Garrett with the sack record. That's about it, right, Chad?
2: No, you're right. Like I said, being a season ticket holder, I mean, there was just, like you said, there were some days where at least, you know, outside of good food and alcohol, he made it worth a while to make the drive up there.
0: Tailgating, good food and alcohol. True Browns. What'd your mom used to say, JT, about the Cleveland Browns? What'd she have on the fridge?
1: She had a coaster. It was a Cleveland Browns logo, and it said, "This team makes me drink."
2: Very true.
0: Yes, very, very true. All right, give me your take on Deshaun Watson. I didn't think he'd ever play again for the Browns because it was that bad of a trade and he was that bad. And yet, here we are, week number three. He's still your starting quarterback, and he actually won you a game last week.
2: It's funny you say that because, you know, I think we all agree how we were all feeling after the Jacksonville game and the last three, four, however many years. And then the first half went how it went, no points, a couple field goals, but I was like, okay, at least the defense has quit that zone coverage, changed what they're doing, they're looking good, making Baker not look that great at all, we're hanging in there, okay. And then the second half came, and I couldn't help but get excited and kind of rude. It kind of reminded me of that Ravens game when he had on the road when just things were going right. And it all got said and done. And then, you know, of course, being a Browns fan, I'm like, there's a two-hour delay. I'm like, how fitting will this be that I've had to sit around here for 2.5 hours and watch Baker on the first play throw a touchdown, and here we go. Here we go. But then they win, and I got to say, like, I will say this in the stands. I'm – I would never be the booing guy, but I will be optimistic and hope that maybe we can move on to four more quarters of making some good reads and getting out, getting some first downs, not making brutal turnovers. And, you know, say what you want, but Panthers, Steelers, Jets are your next three. I mean, ooh, you know, is it impossible to say they could be 4-1? Not at all. So I'm going to go up as I always do, optimistic, but always remembering that there is food and alcohol.
0: There you go. That's the fallback plan. There's always something else, there to rely on and comfort you. So we'll see how it plays out. I want to see if Deshaun Watson can do it for four quarters, right? We've
2: exactly
0: seen him during his time here in the games he has played. He's 10-11 as a starter, 21 games. This will be his 22nd start. We've seen a quarter, a half, three. We have yet to see a full four quarters of like, wow, that was impressive quarterbacking, and that's a heck of a win, right?
2: I totally agree. And like you said, what I'm dreading is I just do not, I hope, like this for, we don't get to somehow lose the toss and get the ball. And like the last, the Jags game, like the third play, there's a pick. Because I think all the fans are going to be very fair, but I'm just worried how fast will they turn, to your point. Yeah. If it does not go well early, how ugly will it be down there at Brown Stadium?
0: Well, and that's where maybe the Nick Chubb factor comes in. JT and I, we don't know this. JT and I think, okay, he's retiring a Brown. I think he's signing the contract tomorrow. He'll probably be the guitar smasher, right? And give everybody a good vibe at the stadium, take their mind off Deshaun Watson before the game, announce the defense, have him smash the guitar and get everybody, you know, all lathered up into a frenzy, and then hope that Deshaun can feel the energy and play positive football. Wouldn't that be smart on their part?
2: Totally agree.
0: You got to do that. You got to take advantage of the situation. And here's the one thing I will say. They may not be the smartest organization when it comes to football, draft picks, winning games, trades, and whatnot, but they do a good job, and this is where JW comes in, of marketing the football team with whether it's the TV shows, the podcasts, and everything along those lines. They do a pretty good job of that.
2: No, I agree. And like I said, you're cautiously optimistic. And, you know, the second half, there were some interesting. I think I was just more, I mean, I was obviously happy the offense looked somewhat, you know, alive. But it was just right. Nice to see the defense didn't look like they did against Jacksonville. That was what, because I was worried if that happens again. I mean, we thought we had problems on offense. If it's just as bad on defense, this is going to be a long 17 games.
0: Yeah, we'll see. Hopefully it wasn't just a one-hit wonder for Deshaun Watson as well as the defense. A lot of new faces in new places, guys calling the shots. Plenty of changeover, obviously, with the Cleveland Browns since 99, but not at Akron Auto Auction. 53 years and going strong, owned and operated. What are we looking at, fourth generation of the family now, Chad?
2: Yeah, with our two sons, Cole, who's with us full time and has been over 2 years full time, and then his younger brother, who is finishing up his last year at Canton College, they will make four generations of these 53 years. And it's, you know, I've had an incredible run. I've been blessed. It's been awesome. But also being able to see them come on board has been to me what's just has really just put it all in the perspective of just how fortunate and lucky and blessed I have truly been in my life. To just not only have my family in that company, but just to be able to have that is just something that you don't get to see too often.
0: Community, charity, business, you combine all those forces together, you get Akron Auto Auction. 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If you've got a charitable event, reach out to them. They may be interested. Tell them what you're looking to do in the Akron-Canton area. And, they tend to reach out and help out as much as you can. Right, Chad?
2: Yeah, we just actually Tuesdays at our auction on Tuesday, we had the Snow Angels charity was there, and they were, like most people are that don't know anything about us or what goes on. It was the first time they were there, and we were a part of their organization and loaded up a bunch of clothing and stuff for people and loaded up a whole huge truckload for them. And I think they weren't even expecting the level of support and giving that was given to them. So it was just great. It's great to see our staff want to be able to be a part of those things and do those kind of things for organizations throughout the community and the surrounding areas. So just yet another opportunity to try to pay it forward and give back to the people that have so blessed our lives.
0: Yeah, well done by you guys. And, hey, Chad Jackson, man, that defense, I was worried when they gave up 55 points, I think, in week two or whatever it was, week three. But Jay Rohrer, they've really come around defensively and offensively, the two-headed monster that is Mullerman and Maurer. That's a pretty good football team right now.
2: Yeah, I said, you know, we're hopefully eating the M&Ms and, you know, third week in a row being on the road. So let's see what could happen. You know, got some two nice wins with that Harding win and then following up on the road with Green. And so now it's time to make the trifecta and take care of business, hopefully on the road over at Perry.
0: Chad, we always appreciate the time and everything that you do, not only here with us at the radio station, but in the community. Enjoy your weekend of football with your Polar Bears, with your Hurricanes, and with your Browns, all right?
2: Hey, I appreciate it. Hey, real quick, so what are you thinking here with your Buckeyes on Saturday? Smooth sailing?
0: I can't see. I mean, it's Illinois. I know Bielema's been in the Big Ten before, right? So I'm going to say, I know the spread's 28. I don't know if it's 28, Chad. I'm going to say 21 to 24. I could see like 34 to 10 Buckeyes win.
2: That's kind of what I thought. I figured about 5-2 is what I saw. I agree with you.
0: Yeah, and who do your Canes have this week?
2: Unfortunately, we have a MAC game. We bring one of the Michigans down for a 6:30 at night game on Saturday. So then it starts to get interesting with having to go to Clemson and kind of get into the meat of things. But they're really banged up. The weight game, I mean, they were dominating in the first half, and you know, 34-7 or something, and Tony got hurt, and their Fletcher got hurt, and the lineman got hurt, and they got pretty banged up and had to go deep into the roster and kind of let Wake back a little bit. But they're. I hopefully they can rest some guys and still come out and have a strong game and get some rest because they're banged up.
0: All right. Well, get healthy. I want that rematch this year. You know that Buckeyes and Canes somewhere in that college football playoff. It'll be fun to have a rematch again, and we'll have some fun with that leading up to it. Chad, we appreciate it, man. Be well. All right.
2: Hey, thanks, you and JT. Love you guys. Thanks for all your support and your partnership, and have a great day.
0: There he is, Chad Bailey, owner of Akron Auto Auction. Like I said, 53 years and going strong. You're doing that for 53 years. You're doing something right. You've been around that long. And fourth generation, family owned and operated, right? So the Bailey's taking care of everything there with the business and inside the community. All right, let me check some scores here before we get to the top of the hour break, because we have some afternoon baseball that does affect the Cleveland Guardians, as the Guardians will take on the Red Sox tonight, 6:45 p.m. first pitch right here on WHBC. Let's see if that game between the White Sox and the Royals is a final. It is. So Chicago has already posted a victory today, 9-1 at Kansas City. So currently they are a half game behind the Guardians. If the Guardians win tonight, they're a game up. If the Guardians lose tonight, they are tied with the White Sox, which actually means they're a game back because the White Sox own the tiebreaker. So White Sox a winner already today. The other team that the Guardians are keeping an eye on, the Texas Rangers at home this afternoon. Bottom of the eighth inning, Texas leading the New York Mets 3-1. So those are the games that are happening this afternoon involving wild card or AL Central teams. And like I said, Guardians handle their own business tonight. They're in the playoffs. They win, they're in if they can beat the Red Sox tonight here on WHBC.
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5: From the WHBC newsroom, students and parents at one Akron area high school are now up in arms after their school's play was canceled among uncertain reasons.
6: Students and parents in Copley are speaking out after the district canceled its upcoming production. School leaders say the decision was procedural, but some families believe the play's LGBTQ themes were a factor. Members of the Copley Thespian Society say they were excited to perform She Kills Monsters, which is set in Athens, Ohio. The popular coming-of-age play explores themes of family, grief, bullying, and LGBTQ identity. Students say they were told the show might be canceled after a parent complained and are disappointed they won't get to share its message.
5: Residents along the northeast coast are preparing for an early season nor'easter this weekend. Forecasters say the storm that usually comes late in the fall, currently building up strength over the ocean near the mid-Atlantic states and is expected to head north toward New England. It could affect everyone from North Carolina to New England. Students at The Ohio State University could get food delivered to them by a fleet of self-driving robots.
7: There are about 125 of these robots. They're called Rovers, going all over the campus of The Ohio State. The robots are completely autonomous. That means there's no human driving them. They have LIDAR, 6 cameras, and 4 ultrasonic sensors that all help it navigate campus and train its unique AI perception model. They essentially have a hive mind and learn and teach each other. Ohio State wanted to offer students food delivery, but as a mostly pedestrian campus, the swarm of typical car or bike delivery was not going to work for them. These robots go max 5 miles per hour, and they move around just like the students.
5: Meanwhile, officials say those robots make an average of 1,400 deliveries each day. 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I'm Pam Cook.
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26: Here's your AccuWeather forecast. This afternoon will be mostly sunny with a high of 67. Tonight will be clear and chilly with a low of 42. Tomorrow is shaping up to be sunny, making it a great day to be outside with a high of 69. Tomorrow night will be partly cloudy with a low of 48. As we head into Saturday, expect beautiful weather with sunshine and a high of 72. Saturday night will be clear with a low of 47 with the AccuWeather forecast. I'm meteorologist Jason Caterina for News Talk 1480 WHBC.
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28: Nat, go for some of that Nashville hot chicken sandwich right now.
29: Ooh, yeah.
28: That sound good?
29: With that ranch dressing of theirs? Oh, that'd be fabulous, kid, man.
28: Pickles.
29: Big time good eats, yeah.
28: Come on, man.
29: Deep fried pickles are so good.
28: Yeah.
29: Who'd have thunk that? Hey, let's take some pickles, bread them, and deep fry them. You know, and it's like, my goodness, dip them in that ranch dressing. The ranch dressing is the key for me.
28: You know what that's like, too? You remember when we were kids and there used to be a Chi Chi's restaurant? Did you have them in Pennsylvania?
29: Absolutely.
28: We had one at Belden Village. They used to do the deep fried ice cream. Who would have thought of that?
29: Mm-hmm. I know. Dude, I would go to Chi. When I was, my taste buds have changed over the years.
28: Oh, yeah.
29: Okay?
28: Mm-hmm.
29: I wasn't a big fan of Chinese food or Mexican food growing up. As I got older, I started, you know, eating a little. And I love Chi Chi's from this perspective. I would go to Chi Chi's for the chips and their salsa, the margaritas during happy hour, and then guess what I would get? I'd get French fries, and that would be it, you know?
28: Dude,
29: but now I love the queso and the quesadillas and all that good stuff.
28: I could get filled up on queso. That's all I need. Yeah. Honestly, because they're going to give you a ton of chips and all that queso anyway, and by the time it's time for your entree, you're already full. At least I am. I don't need anything else.
29: The margarita mix I buy to this day.
28: Chi Chi's?
29: I buy the Chi Chi's, while the restaurants aren't around, I think they might be coming back or whatever it is.
28: Yeah.
29: They have had the chips out there, they've had their salsa out there, and they've had their margarita mix out there.
28: Yeah, I thought the restaurant was due to come back.
29: Right, that's what I thought too, right? I haven't seen one yet. Maybe somebody can tell us where, but I love their margarita mix.
28: I got to tell you, we were talking with Chad a couple of minutes ago about that Madden trailer.
29: Yeah. Yeah.
28: You've got to watch it. When you get time. Oh, it's horrible.
29: Really?
28: Oh, it's really bad. And I think it's coming out to Amazon Prime, if I'm not mistaken. November. Okay. I'll have it in Sprinkle the Infield at the bottom of the hour. Brian, did you get any audio from that trailer?
5: A minute.
28: A minute? Jeez.
29: All right. We'll listen to it then at the bottom of the hour with Sprinkle the Infield. In the meantime, let's talk some real football, some Buckeyes football with Mr. Ping-a-ling in Brunswick, Duane. Ping-a-ling, brother.
6: Ping-a-ling, Kenny, Roadman, Brian. And all you guys out there, JT, hey, 2 days away and step number two's underway as the Big Ten opener as Illinois comes to town.
29: All right, what are you expecting this week, Duane? Because Chad just asked me, he's the Miami Hurricanes fan, I'm the Buckeyes fan, they beat us, we always talk, right? And I'm thinking 34-10 with this first game, and Brian Day maybe calling out the running game, and even Julian saying this week. What are you expecting?
6: I'm expecting to see step number two. I want to see this offensive line come out and take control and open up the running lanes. Now, naturally, you, JT, and I, we don't get to see the end zone cameras to find out, did the running backs run to the right hole? Was there enough leverage for there? That's what I want to see. Defensively, I want to see this off defensive line with Jason Moore, James Smith, I want to see these guys with Walker and them get pressure in the backfield and don't miss tackles. That's the most two important things I want to see.
28: Dwayne, I want to go back to this running game because we were talking about this the other day, and I've been talking about it for better half of the last, I would say, 8 or 9 months. When I consider the lack of a running game at Ohio State, I consider the fact that, and I've told you this too, I am not sold on right now Bo Jackson. Bo Jackson is a far cry from Judkins or Henderson that we had a couple of years ago. Kenny and I were just talking about Nick Chubb going to retire as a Cleveland Brown this Sunday. Nick Chubb was a downhill runner even when he was banged up, and I don't know that you've got that type of a running back at Ohio State. What do you think?
6: I haven't seen it since Pittman, Beanie Wells, you know, and Ezekiel Elliott. Well, you even go back to the little J.K. Dobbins, that kid could explode through a hole. There's a difference. You guys know this. When you get the ball, run as hard as you can as if someone broke into your mother's house and stole the purse and you got to get out the front door and catch them. Don't hesitate. Hit that freaking hole, and we don't see it. Now, I like Jacoby Jackson the other day. He ran with anger. He ran with authority. That's what we need to see more of, and I agree with you, JT.
28: Yeah, I think this offensive line at times takes too much heat.
29: See, I disagree. See, I'm not sold on the line.
28: Look at what you're talking about in the running backs, though, Kenny. I mean, obviously, none of these guys are a far cry. I don't know if you can name too many of the offensive linemen that were blocking for any of those great running backs that he, you know, like Zeke Elliott. I mean, who was on that offensive line? I can tell you this much right now. I don't see the explosion coming out of that backfield.
6: Here's something to think about. If you go back and watch 2002 when Kenny and I had our show together, the first three games under Jim Trestle and those guys, we lucked out to win three games. But when we got to the national championship and we played Miami, our offensive line was physical. They were giving Miami everything that they could handle, and Miami was one of the best teams to come out of college football. So we're hoping by October 17th, this team better get its act together, because look at this, guys. They will have played 24 quarters by the time they go to up to Bloomington and all these practices. There's no excuses by then. By then, with all this talent on both sides of the ball, they should be ready to take on Indiana.
28: Yeah, because you know what really kind of surprises me? When I see the success of a guy that transfers to Kentucky, and Tegra Shibola, who was a three-year starter at Ohio State, and he's got a national championship ring to boot. He transfers to go start at Kentucky. That was a head-scratcher for me. And I don't understand that, why you've got another year eligibility, you're already a starter, you're going to start at Ohio State. I don't think they're going to bench him. And now you look at this offensive line, and whether or not they're taking too much heat, I don't know, but I'm not sold really on Philip Daniels, and I don't know if he's not starting because he's banged up or if he's just not a good lineman.
6: You know, you've heard the thing about Ryan Day saying we're looking for consistency. Okay, you can shine and you can spark every now and then, but can you do it play after play after play? And that's what we're looking for. Here's a question, Kenny. You talked about Arthur Smith, former offensive line, offensive coordinator, and head coach. Well, we brought in Tyler Bowen a couple years, going on the second year now. Perhaps something lies within your coaching, because we're rated as one of the top coaches in all staff of all of college football, if not one or two or three. So perhaps there might be something to be said about the coaches, what techniques and philosophy they're teaching your offensive linemen.
29: You all know how I feel about Arthur Smith. I can't stand him. I think it was a horrible hire by Ryan Day, and it, along with the offensive line, those two things together, to me, that's not a good mixture. And we're going to see if over time they can mesh together and figure things out, or if this is going to be something that keeps them potentially from being a legitimate national championship contender. What are your thoughts on Julian Sands so far, Brian? Dwayne, because... I've read a bunch of stuff online and everything, and a lot of people like JT are maybe starting to question him, and is he nothing more than another Kyle McCord?
6: No, I really do like – I like Julian saying he'll bounce back after that one bad half. I don't put it all on him, because sometimes you've had miscommunications where if you see him look, McCullen could have ran the wrong route. Philip Bell looked like he ran the wrong route. Jeremiah Smith dropped two passes back-to-back for first downs, so I have no problems with him. What I have a problem, we've talked about it, when you're running three receivers 30 yards or more downfield and a pass rush is coming in, Julian runs out of the pocket and he's looking. There's no check down 6 or 7 yards on a tight end going in a flat or a slot receiver or a receiver coming back on a crossing route to bail the kid out. Some of that is on your offensive strategy, and Kenny, you point the finger to Arthur Smith, because you've got, if you're going to roll and pressure's coming, somebody's got to be opening a drag route to help this kid get positive yardage.
29: All right, Dwayne, give me your final thoughts here on the Buckeyes getting ready for Illinois.
6: I'm just, for these next game, especially Illinois, I want to see the energy come out, Big Ten, so the student section is going to go nuts. I want to see this offensive line come out ticked off and want to crack concrete. I want to see this defensive line get some pressure. I'm not worried about Julian saying, I want to see what you're going to do as far as spreading the ball around to McCollin, to Bell, and to use your slot receiver, Mr. Enos. Those are the little things that I'm looking for. It's a stepping stone. And with that being said, I'm going to change gears. Go Guardians, baby. Let's win tonight. And Kenny, JT, would you guys do me a favor and tell me what time it is?
29: The time. Oh, hold on. Let me look here at my Apple Watch. Yeah, let's
5: I'll
29: see.
5: I'll go here. With your watch, Kenny. Go ahead.
29: Yeah, it is officially Thursday, September 24th, JT, 5:10 p.m., and Michigan still sucks, Dwayne.
6: Yeah, and they still stink. Take a bath, pig. Ping-a-ling.
29: Ping-a-ling. You dropped the ping-a-ling in there. You got to love the ping-a-ling.
5: Stink.
29: They stink. Take a bath. God, he despises the Wolverines. Yeah. It's so funny. So funny. Hey, I'm looking at Zach Meisel. Yeah. Right now on Twitter, he mentioned the Guardians there. Some Guardians news. How about this? Tonight, it's going to be Daniel Espino, opener, Joey Cantillo pitching maybe a bulk of the innings. They have moved up Gavin Williams to tomorrow's game in Kansas City and pushed back Tanner Bibee to Saturday. And then Parker Messick could get the start on regular rest on Sunday. And he also says, but a lot of this depends on what has or has not been or could be clinched. But that, JT, maybe that means, I don't know, what does it mean moving Gavin Williams up a day? What do you think that means? Because he was supposed to start Saturday.
5: I don't know, man. It seems like every time they move him around, he doesn't do too well, right?
29: Right.
5: 25th. Aren't these guys supposedly creatures of habit? Don't they need their regular rest? I mean, I know at the end of the season or in a short series, we've seen guys be able to answer the bell. I look at a Gavin Williams, I'm like,
28: I don't like moving him around because I don't know if he's got that in him yet. There's still bits and pieces of me that think that Gavin Williams at times is just inconsistent. And I think a lot of it has to do with, you know, it's between the ears at times. Guy runner gets on base. Seems like he falls apart a little bit. He gets too much rest, not enough rest. He doesn't pitch the same way he does on regular rest. I don't know. I just hope it's the right call. I mean, it's hard to second guess whatever these, the coach or the manager in this case decide to do. I don't know. Only Carl Willis can tell, and we won't know until we see this guy get into a sixth inning, if it is whatever day he's pitching.
29: All right, so here's what this looks like to me. It looks like they've moved him so he does stay on a regular rotation and doesn't have an extra day off, okay? So by moving him up, let me see here. Gavin Williams, So he last pitched Gavin Williams, and he was lights out too, man. Mm-hmm. He last pitched on Sunday.

0: in the best of three. 4 days rest is game one. 5 days rest would be game two starting on Friday. So Saturday, Sunday, Monday they're off. Tuesday game one, Wednesday game two. So, hey, one thing I will not do. I can question the Guardians about a number of things, but when it comes to pitching, I'm going to just defer to them and trust their judgment.
1: It won't matter. This will be a situation like we saw last night with Sonny Gray. They knew he wasn't going to go past six innings. And more importantly, he wasn't going to go past 80 pitches. He was right in that vicinity. They've already clinched. They knew they weren't going to blow out his arm. I think this is probably pretty much similar in the fact that you get him in that first series, whether it's the second game or the first game or, you know, God forbid it's a third game on 5 days rest, whatever it is. The idea is get him in now so he'll be ready in the postseason. It's a smart move, and I think, you know, you definitely want to go like we talked about earlier. Somehow, some way, in these first two games, whether it's the best of three or the best of five and you get a bye, you're going to see Parker Messick, and you're going to see Gavin Williams, probably Gavin Williams one, Parker Messick game two.
0: And this is also interesting. I'm looking at the standings right now. Guardians magic number to clinch is one, but they are a half game ahead of the White Sox in the division. However, the White Sox own the tiebreaker. So the White Sox have already clinched. Even though they're a half game behind the Guardians in the standings, the Guardians have not clinched. The White Sox did clinch with their win this afternoon because they have the tiebreaker head-to-head with the Guardians. And I've got to believe also they have probably tiebreakers with the Rangers and the Astros, which we do not.
1: Right. Well, that I don't know because, as I told you yesterday, their record on the road is not stellar. So who knows what they've done, and they didn't play those teams as many times as they played the teams in our own division, which is 13. I don't know what their record would be against those teams in the West. All I know is this. Whoever comes into the postseason, I want to face somebody from the West first, whether we've got a good record against either team in Texas or not. I'd rather face the Rangers, the Astros, anybody other than the Yankees, the Red Sox, and God forbid Tampa Bay in that second round.
0: I'm just trying to pull up their schedule to see what they did against Texas and Houston. And, man, did they – well, they must have played them only in the second half. All right. So, yeah, because you play each team, what is it, six times? So, let's see here. The White Sox against Texas – they were 2-1 in their series at Texas, and then they were 2-1 at home. So they do have the tiebreaker over Texas, right?
1: Houston
0: and then
1: owned
0: you
1: them.
0: Look at 4-2, and then Houston. Let's see, 1-2 against Houston there, and let me see down here more Houston. There we go. No, they don't have the tiebreaker against Houston.
1: Right,
0: they're 2-4 against Houston. But they have the tiebreaker against the Texas Rangers, and that's why they've clinched the spot. So there you go. So Guardians can clinch as well. And then it's just a matter of, all right, who ends up as the number two seed and gets the bye? And how about that? You go from either the two seed to the sixth seed if you're the Guardians. How about that?
1: Well, the good news, again, is it doesn't matter where you're seated at. I mean, obviously, you want to have the bye in the first round. You don't want to have to play those three games if it comes down to
0: right.
1: it. But the real important thing in my mind is the fact, like I say, you get to play somebody from the West. Or, you know, there is a chance it could be the White Sox.
0: Well, you will play the White Sox in the second round, potentially.
1: Right.
0: So that's, you know, you will, which is good. What was it? 7-6, White Sox won the season series over the Guardians. You know, that's the tiebreaker. But you wipe the slate clean in the playoffs, and then you just got to win 2 out of 3 or 3 out of 5, you know, against whoever it is.
1: And you can't throw those numbers out the window, but what you can do is take it with a grain of salt because most of those wins, or lack of, were without Nathaniel Lowe. They were without Joe Adell. They were without Foster Griffin. They were without even you could take into consideration Haynau. Any of these young players that may have been even injured, you don't know. You know, some of those games, Chase DeLauter was probably out. Angel Martinez was probably out. And let's not forget how many games Jose missed. So if you take into consideration those guys were injured, and how about this too? You got to consider the fact that maybe Stephen Kwan hadn't hit his stride yet. So I'll take my chances moving forward. And the idea here is the magic number is one with a brand new Guardians team that's poised to maybe stay on this hot streak that they were on, winning six straight before they dropped last night's game. And let's

0: Remember this. How many times have you seen games at Fenway Park where the final score is 3-2 or 1-0? Not right. Too many times. So let's give the pitching staff its due, and let's just say, hey, man, if we can start hitting again and get these guys back in rhythm. You know, Joe Adele was not too good last night. Jose Ramirez, he's been so up and down recently, you don't know what to expect. And, of course, it's going to come down to managing, too, because you've got to manage differently in the postseason. We got to get them on. We got to get them over. We got to get them in. Because the pitching is going to be lights out, because it always is, especially this time of year. You don't know what to expect at Kansas City, but we know what to expect from a playoff team in Boston. It's going to be pretty good, right?
1: Yeah, you think so.
0: Take advantage and get these damn runners to second base.
1: Yeah, I'm with you, man.
0: Jeez.
1: Get them on, get them over, and get them in, right?
0: Yes.
1: Yes, you are correct, sir. That's so great.
0: Easier said than done. Hey, well.
1: Lantern jaw freak.
0: Hit by pitch. Because, you know, screams out anything that comes to his mind.
1: However, you get it done is all I'm worried about. I don't need it to be the sexy way, the most impressive way. No, just get it done. Get the out, get the hit, get the run, get the win. Uh-huh. That's all I care about at this point.
0: The good news is when you watch the Guardians, it's not like, even though they played lousy last night, and even though I told you I didn't feel good about winning that game, they have a never-say-die attitude. They're going to play 27 outs, and they're going to see. They're going to let the chips fall. But I don't think any moment from when you watch this team is too big for them. They act like they've been there. They don't seem like they're stressed out. I mean, when you see them, do you see pressure? I don't.
1: Yeah, I see it a little bit.
0: I don't think I do.
1: Like Gas Can Gattis coming in, gives up first pitch, jack, home run. Joe Adele, they try to do too much. When they go out there, they're out of their comfort zone, right? Instead of just trying to hit the ball the other way, and if they throw one inside and you turn on it, great, you hit it out. But if not, take it the other way. Sometimes some guys, and I think this is where Jose this year, because he feels like he's let the team down, he's trying to do too much. And that's where it even gets him in trouble.
0: Jose is injured. You can tell because every time he tries to take a swing from the left side, the bat goes flying. As far as Gas Can Gattis, I know you're not a fan of his, but that bullpen went over 22 innings without giving up a run. Sometimes the guy gets the better of you. And even though it was just one pitch, he ended up retiring the side, and he still won the game. So, I mean, I can't blame him for that loss. Or actually, they ended up winning the game. But I don't feel that's a kink in the armor, and I don't think that's any way, shape, or form any sign of pressure. I mean, if that was the case, I mean, the same things you said about liking Gavin Williams, I would have said 2 weeks ago he was way more inconsistent, but since he got on a roll, so did that bullpen. I mean, but every time Gattis gives up a hit, we're going to think the same thing. We're going to say, oh, Gas Can Gattis, he's at it again. But over the last 22 and a third innings, they were lights out. Now, he didn't pitch all of them, but they rely on him to be that setup guy.
1: Well, we'll see, as these games mean more, which guys handle the pressure and which guys don't.
0: The key to this bullpen, in my opinion, right now, obviously we know the back end is really good. So Sobrowski is the key, I think, to this bullpen.
1: The setup guy. Mm-hmm. You think he and Gattis, the two setup guys, are more important than Cade Smith?
0: You would go to Sobrowski now that he's healthy more than I think you would go to Gattis, I think.
1: I think lefty-righty is how he's going to use that. Gattis against the righties, Sobrowski against the lefties, and Cade Smith against anybody. That's the great thing about Cade Smith. You can pitch him against anybody.
0: And again, getting back to this, is the moment too big for them? Are they feeling pressure? The other night when they put in Nathaniel Lowe, professional hitter, and all you needed was a fly ball, just boom, there it was. I mean, we hadn't seen that in so long, and we've been begging for those kind of, sack flies forever. Dude just walked up to the plate nonchalantly, boom, there it was, and you won it, 3-2. And again, low-scoring games at Fenway Park. You'd probably expect the same thing tonight. Espino has been up and down. I mean, as many times as he's pitched the big leagues this year, which hasn't been a lot, he got rocked the last time out. You would expect better. The thing is going to be this. If he retires a side in the first inning, do they let him go into the second? Because when Cantillo followed him the last time, Cantillo gives you six strong innings. Why not just start Cantillo and just move on with it?
1: I hate these opener hit games.
0: I know.
1: It drives me crazy. But that's, you know, what you're facing tonight. And we'll see if they can get it done. And if they do, they clinch a playoff spot. If not, they may have to win one of their last three games just to get in, as the White Sox and Rangers have already won today. All right, break time for us. JT, going to sprinkle the infield next.
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11: From the WHBC newsroom, Ohio taxes gasoline at 38.5 cents per gallon, diesel at 47 cents a gallon. Lawmakers are currently considering a temporary 90-day suspension of those taxes to lower prices for drivers facing surging fuel costs. The main item on the agenda next week, when lawmakers will be summoned back to Columbus, will be a bill that is currently being drafted. The governor has not said whether he would sign such a bill. A domestic violence incident that ended in death has now been ruled self-defense. Murder charges have been dismissed against the North Olmsted teen who said he shot and killed his brother. The attorney for 18-year-old Amin Faraj says he was protecting their mother from an attack. More than 167,000 pounds of meat are being recalled across the U.S. over false inspection labels. That's according to the USDA. The meat was produced on several dates before September 22nd and shipped to A&D Foods, a distributor in Georgia. It was then sent to retailers and restaurants nationwide. The USDA said the items had labels with a false USDA mark of inspection and should be considered misbranded and unsafe to eat. Mount Union football's home game against Baldwin Wallace, scheduled for Saturday, November 7th, will be streamed on the Flow Sports Channel on Amazon Prime. Kickoff is set for 4 in the afternoon. The broadcast will be the first Division III football game ever streamed on Amazon Prime. Our AccuWeather forecast calling for a very cool night tonight, clear skies and a low of 42, but a great day tomorrow, lots of sunshine and a high of 67. I'm Pam Cook.
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13: For 50 years, Sherrod Brown voted how he was told. 1975 to today, different presidents, different issues, but Sherrod Brown's vote never changed. 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Sherrod Brown voted with Biden, 97%. Schumer, 97%. 95. Bernie Sanders, 92. That was the Democrat Party he joined 50 years ago. But times have changed. 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
8: 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Saturday, partial sunshine, high 68. Saturday night, low 49. Sunday, partial sunshine, high 69. 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
8: Here's your AccuWeather forecast. Tonight will be clear and chilly with a low of 42. Tomorrow, expect plenty of sunshine, making it a great day to be outside with a high of 69. Tomorrow night will be partly cloudy with a low of 48. Saturday will be beautiful with sunshine and a high of 72. Saturday night will be clear with a low of 47. Sunday will be partly sunny and nice, reaching a high of 70. With the AccuWeather forecast, I'm meteorologist Jason Caterina.

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2: Worldwide leader in crap, ESPN gave every MLB team an end-of-season grade. The Guardians got a B. Kenny, they're 82-76.
4: Well, I think because they're barely over 500 in the worst division, arguably, in baseball, that's why they got the B.
2: Well, that's kind of what they said. They said, no doubt, there's a little right division, right time going on for the Guardians. But while the Tigers underachieved, the Twins couldn't put it all together, and the Royals stumbled around all season, I'm still saying a B. They're 82-76. Those teams were all supposed to be ahead of you.
4: They were, and you make a fair point, but as we've talked about all year long, I think baseball in general stinks this year.
2: This is the only team with four starters with at least 30 starts. No other team has more than two, and we're led by four rookies. A B, come on!
4: Okay, you've made your point.
2: Thank you.
4: You disagree with them.
2: Yes. I don't disagree, I'm right.
4: Yes, so great.
2: Prior to Monday night matchup between the New York Giants and the L.A. Rams, one collector took a chance on a Jackson Dart card. It was a one-of-one Topps Chrome Rookie Premier Patch autograph card, and it got the attention of 38 bids during a recent golden auction. Final price was set at $500,200. Less than 48 hours later, Dart took a shot to the knee, which ended his season. Now, there's every reason to believe that Dart can come back from the injury and have a great career. However, the injury certainly cast a dark cloud over the investment paid by the winning bidder. Got to be careful, man. When you do that, man. It's an investment.
4: You have to. Without question. Without question.
2: Ever follow Bill Simmons when he does, like, NBA stuff?
4: I used to. Not a fan anymore.
2: Well, this might be one of the reasons why. Bill Simmons, about as plugged in as an NBA sports media personality as anyone. According to the longtime sports guy in a sports guy podcast, said something about LeBron James was supposed to sign with the Cavaliers, not the 76ers this offseason. He said, and I quote, Bill Simmons claims LeBron James was supposed to sign with the Cavaliers, and he doesn't know what happened. Hey, Bill, if you're so plugged in, what the hell kind of comment is that?
4: Yeah, really. What the hell, dude?
2: I can tell you this much, Bill. Since you're so plugged in the NBA, how about this? A reason why LeBron James might have wanted to go to Philadelphia. Jaylen Brown, Tyrese Maxey, VJ Edgecombe, maybe Joel Embiid. Come on, Simmons.
4: Wake up, Simmons.
2: Look, if this was Gene Simmons, I'd get it. You're Bill Simmons.
4: More like Richard Simmons.
2: Oh, he died, you know.
4: Who?
2: Richard Simmons is dead.
4: Did he? Oh, yeah. I thought he was still with us.
2: Well, at least he didn't ski into a tree.
4: Stop.
2: Been talking about this for a while now, and now you can see it. The first official trailer for Madden, the biopic about legendary NFL coach and broadcaster John Madden, has been released. Madden stars Nicolas Cage in the leading role and Christian Bale as late Raiders owner Al Davis. The movie will be out November 18th on Prime Video.
5: I love this game!
4: That's
5: loud.
6: You're passing like crazy. Here's the answer.
5: Wally, disguise!
7: He's a genius.
8: I'm retiring from football coaching.

0: Here with the clubs and the cigarettes and the beer whenever you need it.
1: It's a sin not to use your gift.
2: Look at this guy right here. He's got a steaming head. You see that heat coming off of his head? You could have a barbecue right there. You could have a barbecue.
3: I don't think I'd want to eat anything cooked on a man's head.
2: Mm-hmm. You're funny, Pat.
4: This is it. This is the future. Madden football.
2: What is this? You only have 7 men on a team, and I'm out.
5: These guys, they call themselves NWA.
6: All right, Dr. Dre, Ice Cube.
2: Dr. Dre, was there really a doctor in the band?
6: Yeah, he's a real doctor. Come on, what do you think?
7: You're supposed to be an actor. Try to sound like the guy you're trying to act like.
8: They should have went and got Frank Caliendo to play him is what they should have done.
7: Did you hear that?
8: Yeah, I did.
7: Tempered enthusiasm for the Madden movie. Yeah. Nick Cage being Nick Cage as John Madden.
8: Who? What? Where?
7: First down. Ohio State can't host top linebacker recruit due to a television broadcast schedule. Taj Gray, New Jersey, rated as a 5-star prospect, recruiting class 2028, ranked as number one or number two player at his position, the top 25 recruit, as a junior at St. Joseph Regional High School in New Jersey. Dude's got offers from everyone. According to Letterman wrote, Taj Gray won't be able to make Saturday's game at the Horseshoe against Illinois because it doesn't work. His high school plays the night before at 7 o'clock, so they can't get everything in line to get him to Columbus and be on the field by noon. Not to be worried. His next expected trip to return to the Horseshoe will be the final game of the season, regular season that is, against the team up north in the last week of the regular season.
8: All right, there it is.
7: Kids got to play high school football. You can't just drop everything. I guess it's like some kind of big rivalry game for them.
8: Is it?
7: Otherwise, okay. You'd blow it off and come to the Ohio State-Illinois game.
8: Right, right.
7: Guardians back at it tonight. Boston, after losing to the Red Sox, 1-0 last night. No damage. White Sox were beaten last night, too, but they won today. So you've only got a half-game lead over them. Rangers lost last night, which means, all things considered, after last night even losing, their magic number to make the postseason is 1.
8: Yeah, the Rangers were winning earlier today already. They had an afternoon game, JT, and I'll give you a final on that. Rangers beat the Mets 3-1. White Sox beat the Royals today 9-1.
7: Hey, if you know what happened in the Mets game today, don't say anything. Hey, bottom line is, they can still win their division, so it's going to come down to Texas or Houston. So you still have a 1-game magic number. 6:45 first pitch tonight. Opener Daniel Espino takes the ball for the Guardians. Thursday Night Football on Prime tonight. Falcons and the Packers at 8:15. Green Bay favored by 5.5. Michael Penix Jr. expected to get the start for the Falcons. Stefanski's offense has not taken a snap in the red zone through 2 games.
8: Wow.
7: They're already calling for him. Hey, Stefanski.
9: Hey, run the ball, Stefanski.
7: You can't throw the ball either there.
8: Wow.
7: Careful what you wish for. They wanted him.
8: Yeah, they did.
7: Today is Thursday, September 24, 2026. Today in sports, pop culture, history. A light day in history.
8: Oh, what happened?
7: 92 years ago today, 1934. I'm digging deep here.
8: Oh, yeah.
7: Babe Ruth played his last game as a member of the New York Yankees.
10: We want to look to the future. We've got to tear down the past. Babe Ruth was nothing more than a fat old man with little girl legs. And here's something I just found out recently. He wasn't really a sultan.
7: Sultan of Swift.
8: Who's that? George Steinbrück.
7: It's Larry David.
8: It is Larry David. I was trying to figure out who it sounded. That's Larry David.
7: Yeah, Larry David played Steinbrenner in Seinfeld.
8: All right.
7: 37 years ago today, 1989.
8: Okay.
7: I told you, this is a light day.
8: Yeah, it is.
7: Digging deep here. O.J. Simpson was a guest on the 15th anniversary special of Saturday Night Live.
11: Hey, Twitter world. He's not really the juice anymore.
7: That's it?
8: Juice?
7: We have nothing from that Saturday Night Live?
8: Guess not.
12: He was just there, basically.
8: He was just there.
7: Huh. Light day. Even lighter for celebrity birthdays today.
8: Yeah?
7: Former Heisman Trophy winner from The Ohio State University, NFL running back, head football coach today at Bowling Green, Eddie George, 53 today.
13: As an Ohio State freshman, Eddie George had to battle four future NFL running backs for playing time.
14: And I was the goal line running back, and the fans knew when I ran on the football field what was going to happen. I was touchdown Eddie.
15: Play with a controlled rage and passion. A controlled rage.
16: The handoff by Hoynes to George in a foot race, and he gets away. George is gone. Eddie George putting up more Heisman Trophy numbers.
7: Eddie George, 10,441 yards, 68 touchdowns in a nine-year NFL career. Is he a Hall of Famer?
8: No, unfortunately, he's not. He's that borderline kind of guy, right? But that's okay. They won the Heisman for the Buckeyes. That's all I care about.
7: Started every single game with the Oilers and Titans. He had 68 touchdowns. Kidding me.
8: Pretty good.
7: I'll put him in the Hall of Fame. Yeah.
8: Nick Chubb, 54 touchdowns.
7: Rushing average was only 3.6 yards. Receiving stats, 268 receptions, 2,227 yards, and 10 TDs. I'll put him in.
8: So what is that, 12,000 total yards and almost 80 touchdowns?
7: AP Offensive Rookie of the Year, 1996. Four consecutive Pro Bowls, all pro. Once, second team all pro. Once, he played in the Super Bowl. If they'd have won that Super Bowl, he's in.
8: Maybe. And if he would have had a bigger game and was MVP, yeah.
7: Says, joined Jim Brown as the only running backs in NFL history to rush for over 10,000 yards without missing a single season start in their first eight seasons.
8: How about that?
17: And that 3.6 yard average, he was a short yardage back. If you needed a yard or two for a first down or a touchdown, give it to him and you got it.
8: Any other birthdays?
7: That's it. Light day on birthdays. Yeah, it's all.
8: Oh, you're missing the biggest birthday of them all.
7: Who?
8: 80 years old today.
7: Who?
8: He'll be in studio with us next weekend.
7: Who?
8: Joe Green, Mr. Pittsburgh Steeler, turns 80 years old today. Happy birthday, Mean Joe. Man, Can't wait. We got Anthony Munoz as part of the Hall of Fame residency program tomorrow. And then the following week, we get Joe Green, who's celebrating his 80th today.
17: Same times. 3:30 tomorrow for Munoz, 3:30 next time for Mean Joe Green.
7: Didn't make the news source today. 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
20: The WHBC newsroom, students and parents at one Akron area high school are now up in arms after their school's play was canceled among uncertain reasons.
21: Students and parents in Copley are speaking out after the district canceled its upcoming production. School leaders say the decision was procedural, but some families believe the play's LGBTQ themes were a factor. Members of the Copley Thespian Society say they were excited to perform She Kills Monsters, which is set in Athens, Ohio. The popular coming-of-age play explores themes of family, grief, bullying, and LGBTQ identity. Students say they were told the show might be canceled after a parent complained and are disappointed they won't get to share its message.
20: Residents along the northeast coast are preparing for an early season nor'easter this weekend. Forecasters say the storm that usually comes late in the fall currently building up strength over the ocean near the mid-Atlantic states and is expected to head north toward New England. It could affect everyone from North Carolina to New England. Students at The Ohio State University could get food delivered to them by a fleet of self-driving robots.
22: There are about 125 of these robots. They're called Rovers, going all over the campus of The Ohio State. The robots are completely autonomous. That means there's no human driving them. They have LIDAR, six cameras, and four ultrasonic sensors that all help it navigate campus and train its unique AI perception model. They essentially have a hive mind and learn and teach each other. Ohio State wanted to offer students food delivery, but as a mostly pedestrian campus, the swarm of typical car or bike delivery was not going to work for them. These robots go max 5 miles per hour, and they move around just like the students.
20: Meanwhile, officials say those robots make an average of 1,400 deliveries each day. Our forecast from AccuWeather, we'll have clear skies tonight, a low of 42, lots of sunshine tomorrow, 67 for the high, and then for Saturday, more of the same, sunny and 70. I'm Pam Cook.
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2: I didn't know that.
1: Yes. Behind the Music, I watched it once.
3: Hi-oh!
1: I've got your Guardians lineup for tonight.
3: You are correct, sir. Yeah.
1: Thanks, Ed.
2: Yeah. Ed needs to be incorporated into a new open, Brian. I think that has to happen.
4: I don't see people tuning in for Jay Leno.
3: No, sir. Lantern jawed freak. Yes.
2: Lantern freak. Well, you know, people make fun of my face.
1: You know the only problem with that is? A lot of people don't remember Jay Leno as they don't remember the old Tonight Show.
3: Yes! You're the one who had the drinking problem.
4: Ed is drunk.
3: You are correct, sir. Yes.
2: All right, give us that lineup for tonight for the Guardians in Fenway Pond.
1: Eddie, Eric Brooke right there. Eric Brooke was in studio today. We want to thank Eric Brooke along with Joe Vitale Sr. and Jr., Don Dixon. Eric Brooke, BVD, October 2nd, WadsworthSquare.org for tickets. All right, here you go. Leading off in center field, Stephen Kwan.
2: All right.
1: Batting second at third base, Jose Ramirez.
2: Come on, Jose.
1: Batting third in right field, Chase DeLauder.
2: Needs to hit a bomb tonight.
1: Joe Adell could hit a bomb tonight. He's your DH hitting cleanup.
2: Over the monster.
1: Angel Martinez finally gets the start, but he's in left field. I don't like it, Bobby. David Fries, your first baseman tonight. He bats sixth. Travis Pezzana at second base bats seventh. Patrick Bailey bats eighth behind the plate. Brian Rocchio ninth. And you've got on the hill tonight for the Guardians, Daniel Espino facing Ranger, Texas Ranger Suarez.
2: Texas Ranger.
1: Ranger.
2: Medicine Man. What's the other one? Texas Ranger and...
1: I'm Walker.
2: I'm Walker and I'm Texas Ranger.
5: Brian Wilson, Texas Lawhawk. Brian Wilson, the Texas Lawhawk. Talons of justice. Due process. Due wheelies. It's hot out here.
1: Ranger Suarez has 143.1 innings pitched, throwing at 327. He's 8-4. Daniel Espino, we got him right where we want him. These guys haven't seen him. He's 0-0 with 13.1 innings pitched.
2: Well, let's see what happens tonight. I'm doing my Thursday night gig. We'll have the game Thursday night football on, and of course, everybody's going to want to watch the Guardians. Tonight.
1: Jump on the Red Sox early. They've already clinched. They don't care to win tonight. Guardians need one. Let's get this one done and worry about the Royals tomorrow. But let's win tonight. Let's clinch the postseason. Let's go.
2: Amen. I'm with you on that 100%. Thanks going out to all of our guests today. Eric Brooke, Joe Vitale Sr. Jr., Chad Bailey. 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Anything else, JT, before we get out of here?
1: Well, you missed Eric Brooke. He was here, too, and we owe him thanks because he does all our fight songs for us.
2: I said Eric Brooke. I mentioned him right out of the gate. That was the first name I mentioned, Eric Brooke. All right. Guardians are up next. First pitch, 6:45. Hopefully, when we join you tomorrow at 3, before we talk to Anthony Munoz, Hall of Famer in studio, we'll be talking about the Guardians officially in the playoffs.
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24: From the WHBC newsroom, Ohio taxes gasoline at 38.5 cents per gallon, diesel at 47 cents a gallon. Lawmakers are currently considering a temporary 90-day suspension of those taxes to lower prices for drivers facing surging fuel costs. The main item on the agenda next week, when lawmakers will be summoned back to Columbus, will be a bill that is currently being drafted. The governor has not said whether he would sign such a bill. A domestic violence incident that ended in death has now been ruled self-defense. Murder charges have been dismissed against the North Olmsted teen who said he shot and killed his brother. The attorney for 18-year-old Amin Faraj says he was protecting their mother from an attack. More than 167,000 pounds of meat are being recalled across the U.S. over false inspection labels. That's according to the USDA. The meat was produced on several dates before September 22nd and shipped to A&D Foods, a distributor in Georgia. It was then sent to retailers and restaurants nationwide. The USDA said the items had labels with a false USDA mark of inspection and should be considered misbranded and unsafe to eat. Mount Union football's home game against Baldwin Wallace, scheduled for Saturday, November 7th, will be streamed on the Flow Sports Channel on Amazon Prime. Kickoff is set for 4 in the afternoon. The broadcast will be the first Division III football game ever streamed on Amazon Prime. Our AccuWeather forecast calling for a very cool night tonight, clear skies and a low of 42, but a great day tomorrow, lots of sunshine and a high of 67. I'm Pam Cook. Hi, Pam Cook here.
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